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4: And we welcome you back to the Bob and Lisa Campbell Family Gym here in Lamar's as this War Eagle Conference volleyball matchups continues to close to a start time here in Lamar's. It is MMCRU and Galen Catholic set to square off in War Eagle Conference competition. Daniel Versteg with you once again here on KLEM Lamar's. 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Again, the matchup, Galen is 4-4 overall, 3-1 in the War Eagle Conference, currently sitting in third place, just a half game up on MMCRU. The Royals, who are 7-3 and 2-1 in the league, in fourth place. If we take a look at where the War Eagle Conference sits after about a week and a half of competition, a lot of teams will be in action tonight, so there will be some shakeups in the conference standings. Right now, Hinton, no surprise there, the Blackhawks are leading the way. They're 4-0 in the conference. South O'Brien is also undefeated, have not played as many matches. They are 2-0 in War Eagle Conference competition. Then you have Galen Catholic and MMCRU, 3-1 and 2-1 respectively. And now you have five teams in the middle of the War Eagle Conference that have split their matchups to this point. Remsen St. Mary's, Akron Westfield, Trinity Christian, Harris Lake Park, all sitting at 2-2. Sibley Ocheyedan is 1-1, so they haven't played the quantity of matches, but the same winning percentage to this point. And then three teams at the bottom of the league that are winless in the league, in George Little Rock, 0-2, West Sioux, 0-3. And Hartley Melvin Sanborn at 0-4. And those are the War Eagle Conference records for those teams in the conference. It's going to be a great matchup again. These two teams have been off to great starts. They've competed well against some very good teams. And I think that is certainly something that builds some early confidence. In Galen's case, they might not have won all of those matchups. But, as we've been talking about, they have been very competitive in them to this point. And so I look to see if that has a chance to continue and if the Jays are able to keep their confidence up against another very solid squad. Meanwhile, MMCRU has won some of those good competitive matchups. Again, we talked about the Woodbury Central contest. They had a good win there. They played Hinton really tough. I mean, if you talk to Coach Robin Moore and Kate Ordegren over there at Hinton, they would tell you, that boy, the Royals came to play at West Sioux there last week, Tuesday. And so really good competitive contest there. Good win against Kingsley Pearson and then some good competition. A good three-set win against Logan Magnolia in the Ridgeview tournament there on Saturday. So a really solid team to this point. MMCRU off to a good start. They're looking to keep it going against a really good Galen Catholic team. Well, let's take a look at your starting lineups. We are still a bit of a ways away from first serve, but we have some time to get you your starters here tonight. We'll first do that for MMCRU. The Royals are under the direction of longtime head coach Heather Ude. And again, they sit with a record of 7-3 overall. They are, again, 2-1 in the War Eagle Conference. And the starting lineup for Coach Ude and the Royals, well, it looks like this for you. It is going to be a 5'8" senior setter, Tia Tenniger, a two-time All-Conference selection, and you'll see her set and hit. She can do both very well. She can defend. She is your true six-rotation player. Then a 6'0" senior middle hitter, that is Aaliyah Lux. And Lux, who is a really strong hitter and can block very well, too. That is kind of a 1-2 punch they have in the front row. And you also include her twin sister, 6'0" senior Brielle Lux, who was a returning honorable mention All-Conference selection in the War Eagle last year. Then it is a 5'6" junior setter. She leads the team in assists this year. That's Tori Trinan. It is a 5'10" senior middle. That is Chloe Olish. She is a two-time All-War Eagle Conference selection for MMCRU as well. 5'6" junior outside hitter is Peyton Bush. First team All-Conference last year. She leads the team offensively, averaging a little over 2 kills a set. And then rounding out the lineup, a returning first team All-War Eagle Conference libero, a 5'10"

0: 5'5" senior, and one that can get active on both the offensive and the defensive side. That is Ember Staver. The starting lineup for MMCRU Volleyball and head coach Heather Ude. She is assisted on the bench tonight by Katie Gengler as well as Kelly Tenninger. That's a look at the MMCRU starting lineup. And now for Galen Catholic, the Jays are 4-4 overall, 3-1 in the War Eagle Conference, third place under second-year head coach Jesse Bonenkamp. The starting lineup for the Jays, a 5'3" junior defensive specialist is Delaney Kearns. The 5'6" sophomore defensive specialist is Kennedy Coons. Then we'll have the freshman outside hitter in Sienna Schrader. She is also part of the starting lineup here tonight. A 5'4" sophomore outside hitter, that is Emmy Castle. 5'10" senior middle, that's Cora Bonderson. 5'7" senior outside is Kennedy Sitzman. A 5'7" junior setter is Addie Castle. 5'10" senior middle is Hallie Walsenbach. And then to round up the lineup, the libero, a 5'4" junior, that is Ella Rulin. The starting lineup for Galen Catholic and head coach Jesse Bonenkamp. And she is assisted, of course, on the bench by Amber Schilmuller and Emily Lalumendier. It is a great night for volleyball. We're glad you're tuned in for it here on KLEM. Again, Galen Catholic squaring off with MMCRU in a War Eagle Conference regular season showdown. A best-of-five matchup. This is the fourth matchup of the season in conference play for MMCRU and the fifth of the year in conference play for Galen Catholic. It should be a great matchup here tonight. And we are going to get this one started here in just a moment, so stay tuned. First serve is coming up when you come back to the Bob and Lisa Campbell Family Gym in Lamar. 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
5: 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Galen Catholic set to square off with MMCRU in their first of two meetings we know of now in the regular season. The Royals will also play the Jays at the West Monona Tournament coming up this weekend on Saturday. And then they'll be done playing each other. Of course, MMCRU is a 2A school, so no chance of a potential rematch in the regional tournament. MMCRU has earned the right to serve first, and they'll be serving from my right to my left. Scaling Catholic will counterattack the other way from left to right. The Royals will send Tori Trinan back on the service line, and this one is underway. The service sent over the net, taken by Addie Castle. The bump pass to the outside. Kennedy Sitzman tips it toward the middle, and the Royals go to the outside. That pass tight to the net for Peyton Bush. She could not get it over, and Galen Catholic scores first. It is 1-0 Jays. Too tight of a pass to the net, and Galen was able to capitalize on it as Addie Castle will go to the service line now for the Jays, the junior. And here comes her serve. It is played up by Gracie Schrader. Set over the net. Bonderson goes right back to it and sends it back over to MMCRU's side. Staver plays it through. Castle bumps a pass to the right side. Delaney Budden tip attack over the block. Good diving dig by Staver. Right side, Tia Tenninger could not get that attack over the net. And is a hitting error against MMCRU. And the Jays have a 2-0 advantage here in set number one. Castle back on the service line once again for Galen as she tries to rattle off a few points. Good top spinning serve. This is played high into the rafters by Tenninger. The back set trying into the right side. A cross court attack. That is down for Peyton Bush. And we talked about Peyton Bush as the top attacker for MMCRU. Averages over 2 kills a set. And the Royals have their first point. They trail Galen 2-1 in set number one. Now Bush goes to the service line. She had an ace in Remsen against St. Mary's on Tuesday. Serve back corner played by Sitzman. Rulin bumps a pass toward the outside. Tipped over by Budden with a free ball. Trinan quick sets the middle. The attack going cross court. Just out of bounds from Aaliyah Lux on a cross court attack into the back corner. A good quick attack into the middle, but could not quite put it down. And Galen has a 3-1 lead over MMCRU. But the Galen offense, in spite of taking the lead, has not been able to get going yet. Jays have not been able to get in system. They've not been able to get a good attack over the net. Let's see if that changes as the night goes along. Here's Emmy Castle on the service line. Could not quite find the back line. And the service error a bit long from Castle makes it 3-2. Galen on top here in set number one. 3-2, Galen set one. MMCRU on serve with Ember Staver. The libero sends it to her libero counterpart, Ella Rulin. Addie Castle keeps it on her side. Tipped over by Cora Bonderson, and it's dropped in for the kill. Cora Bonderson Well, not really the kind of contact she wanted on that swing, but she'll take advantage of the

0: This play defensively from MMCRU. Jays up 4-2 in set one. Here's Ella Ruland on serve. Right-handed serve back corner. That is handled by Peyton Bush. Set by Trinan over the middle. Tipped over by Ollis. Diving play Ruland. Castle sets the outside. Sienna Schrader tight to the net. And she was into the net for a net violation. And Galen gives up the side out. MMCRU trailing 4-3 in set number one. Heather Ute, the head coach of the Royals. She's been coaching volleyball for quite a while, telling her players how to pick up the tempo a bit and get going offensively. Served by Tia Tenninger. Sent to the back row for Emmy Castle. Long pass to the outside. Down the sideline from Schrader. Diving play. Staver keeps it alive, and then no communication to send the free ball over. As Sienna Schrader takes advantage of a scramble defensively from MMCRU to pick up the kill. And the Jays have a 5-3 lead here in set number one. 5-3, Galen, set one. And on the serve is Kennedy Kuntz. Right-handed serve to the back corner. Attacks Ember Staver. Tenninger now on setting duties over the middle. Chloe Ollis tools it off the block for the kill. Chloe Ollis has her first kill on the Tia Tenninger set that time. That's what we talked about. Tenninger can do a lot of things for you. And Galen's up 5-4 on set one. Oh, wait a minute. Did they call a touch or did they call it out? They called that out. And I think there should have been a touch call on it. And now our captains are going to talk to the up official. And now they're going to get the line judges together. I thought for sure that was a touch on the swing by Chloe Ollis. Our officiating crew is talking about it. Boy, this would be a big miss if the Royals don't get this point. Galen's going to get the point off of that. Boy, that looked like it was a very obvious touch call at the net. Instead, they're going to call that an attacking error. And Chloe Ollis couldn't quite get the point down. It's 6-3. Galen set one. Boy, that's one of those, if you had to review, it probably is overturned in 5 seconds. But Kuntz' serve, mishandled. That falls for an ace. Kennedy Kuntz on the ace serve for Galen and the Jays. Instead of going up by just 1 point on the kill by Chloe Ollis, now has a 4-point advantage in set one. It is 7-3 Jays. Kuntz attacks the back corner. It's played by Reyes Staub to the middle. Sent over by Ollis. Good dig out of the back row. Castle from the outside. Schrader's attack blocked back. And now the Jays have to send over a free ball. Staver, Tenninger back sets the right side. Tipped over by Staub and down for the kill. Reyes Staub with the kill for MMCRU. And the Royals cut it to 3 with a very important side out, as they trail Galen 7-4 in set one. 7-4 here in the first set. And now the serve coming from Gracie Schrader. The Jays have to scramble. They send it over with Walsenbach. Drops it right in the middle of the defense. Galen was way out of system. And Walsenbach still gets the tip across down, as Galen now leads it 8-4 here in the first set. 8-4 Jays, set number one. Galen Catholic with the early advantage. They went on a bit of a run there to take a comfortable lead. And now they are trying to add to it as the serve is played on the back row. Sent right back over. Walsenbach now back to Castle. And the unassisted kill is put down. The overpass kill. MMCRU could not keep it in system. Timeout Royals. Galen's up 9-4 over MMCRU. We'll take a break. We're back after this timeout here on KLEM.
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0: We brought you back to the Bob and Lisa Campbell Family Gym here in Lamar's. Daniel Versteg with you as Galen leads MMCRU 9-4 in set one. Delaney Kern sends the serve across. It's played by Schrader. Set over the middle. Koliatlis tip attack. Addie Castle, the first touch. Kuhn sets the middle. Walls in.

Bach through the double block and puts it away. Allie Walsenbach out of system there with Kennedy Kuntz on the set pass. And Galen has a 10-4 lead here in the first set of this matchup. 10-4 Galen. Jays score out of the Royals timeout, which is huge as well. Delaney Kearns on serve down the sideline. Played up over the middle. Tia Tenninger barely keeps it on her side. But the Royals can't get the free ball sent across anyway. So it's a bit of a moot point, and now it's 11-4. Galen on top in the first set. Kearns on serve once again for the Jays. Right-handed serve over the top of the net, played by Staver. Tenninger sends it over the left side. The attack down the sideline just wide from Peyton Bush. Trying to find that left sideline and couldn't do so. As the attack down line goes out, 12-4. Galen. Jays have scored 3 points in a row right out of the timeout. Here's Kearns' serve. Right-hand knuckleball played in the back row by Schrader. Set over the middle. There's Hollis, the attack on the end line. That's down for the kill. And a very much needed kill for MMCRU as Galen Catholic is finally sided out by the Royals. 12-5 in favor of Galen's set number one. Serve coming from Chloe Hollis. Right-handed top-spinning jump serve played by Ella Rulin. Kuntz, the back set right side. Castle on the swing. She sends it in the net for an error. Addie Castle on the attacking error. And MMCRU trimming the deficit is now 12-6 in favor of the Jays. Set number one. And the serve coming from Hollis once again. Right-handed serve played up by Kearns. Kuntz has to bump a pass toward the outside. Sitzman, a good shot down the sideline, puts it away. Kennedy to Kennedy. Kuntz to Sitzman. Jays up 13-6 in set one. And now Hallie Walsenbach is back on the service line for the Jays. Rattled off a few aces on Tuesday night. Had four against Hartley Melvin Sanborn. Service handled by Staub. Tenninger bumps a pass outside. Cross-court attack into the back corner for the kill from Peyton Bush. Peyton Bush's second kill of the night. And MMCRU gets the side out. They still have a big hole to climb out of. They trail 13-7 in set one. Tori Trinan goes to the service line for MMCRU. Here is her right-handed top-spinning jump serve played up by Addie Castle. Kuhn's a long bump pass. Back row, Ella Rulin tips over a free ball. Staver, Trinan, right side. Tenninger blocked back, recovered by the Royals. Trinan sets the outside. Bush splits the block. Dug up by Kearns on a diving play. And a free ball passed over and out by Cora Bonderson. Free ball really tight to the net. Those are kind of hard ones because you need to put enough on it to get it over the net, but you also don't want to send it too far out of bounds. Galen has a 13-8 lead as the Royals continue to chip away. Here's Trinan on the serve. Kearns handles. Kuntz tips over the second ball. Staver there to cover it up. Trinan back set right. Tenninger into the block. Sitzman and Bonderson combined for the denial on the outside. And Galen has a 14-8 lead in set number one. 14-8 Galen. First set of this matchup. And now Addie Castle onto the service line for the Jays. Her right-handed serve played up by Tenninger. High into the rafters. Trinan sets the back row. The attack by Schrader way over and out. Gracie Schrader on the attacking error. Could not keep that in play. And Galen has a 15-8 lead in set one over MMCRU. Addie Castle continuing her serve. Good topspin serve. Eats up Tenninger. She plays it up. Set by Trinan to the outside. Tenninger's blocked back. Tenninger keeps it up. There's a joust pushed over by MMCRU. Now Addie Castle pushes to the back corner. It's kept up by the Royals to the outside. Bush, power tip on the end line. Got it down. Peyton Bush with a powerful touch. Her third kill. And Galen Catholic leads MMCRU 15-9 in set one. Royals on serve. Peyton Bush back to serve it over for the Royals after getting a couple of kills offensively. Right-handed serve. Ella Rulin takes a good first touch. Castle toward the Budden tips it over the double block. It's a diving play by Trinan. Now tipped over by Tenninger to the back corner. Rulin's all over it. Bonderson now sets up Sitzman on the outside. Tips it over the block. Diving play Trinan pushed over by Staver. There's Kearns in system. Castle over the middle. Bonderson around the block. Got it down. Cora Bonderson from the middle, her second kill. And Galen's lead is 16-9 in set number one. 16-9 Jays in the first set. Emmy Castle to the back row and will take over the serving duties for the Jays. Coach Jesse Bonenkamp talked about her impact as being someone who

0: been thrown into kind of a six rotation system, and now she serves that one out of bounds, but she's been able to respond well. Unfortunately, the service error kind of negates the point I was trying to make, but she has been a really, really a solid addition to the varsity roster here the last few weeks. As a serve by Ember Staver, played deep, could not be kept in play. That is an ace serve by Staver, and the Royals trim their deficit to 5. It is now 16-11, Galen in the first set. Staver on serve once again. High toss, right-handed top-spinning jump serve. Rulin takes to the back row. Back set Castle, right side, Budden cross-court attack, could not find the end line. That attack is long and out, and it's a four-point lead for the Jays. Timeout in favor of Galen. Jays still lead it 16-12 in set one. We'll take a break. We're back in a moment here on KLEM.
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3: Out of the Galen timeout, Ember Staver's serve played up by Rulin. Now Castle's pass back to Rulin, tips over a free ball. Royals set it up on the outside. The attack is down from Brielle Lux. Leah Lux got one not too long ago, and now Brielle gets one to put away for MMCRU. Royals keep it rolling out of the timeout of Galen, and the Jay lead is down to 3, 16-13. Serve sent over by Staver on the end line. That's an ace. Ember Staver has her second ace serve in this run. And the Royals have scored 5 in a row. They trail by 2. It is 16-14 Galen here in the first set. Here comes the serve again from Staver. Sent over, played up by Budden. Addie Castle sets the outside. The attack by Schrader down the sideline. That's a kill. Sienna Schrader with her second kill. As the freshman tries to pick up the offensive pieces a little bit. Galen's lead now at 17-14 here in the first set. 17-14 Galen. Each side has one timeout left in this first set. Ella Rulin, the libero for the Jays on serve. Top spinning serve, dropped it in for an ace. Right in front of Ella Draper. Second ace of the night for Galen. And the Jays have an 18-14 lead here in set number one. 18-14, first set. Serve coming again from Rulin, trying to do it again. She attacks Ella Draper. This one played up in system. Quick sets the middle. Alice tips it around the block and misses wide. Chloe Alice trying to drop it into that short corner. Could not do so effectively. And now MMCRU wants a timeout. 3 straight for the Jays. Galen's up 19-14. We'll take a break with the Royals back after this on KLEM.
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3: And we welcome you back to the Bob and Lisa Campbell Family Gym here in Lamar's. Daniel Versteg with you on KLEM. Galen Catholic up on MMCRU 19-14 in the first set of this best of 5. Ella Rulin sends the serve over after rattling off 3 in a row so far. Tia Tenninger for the right side picks up the kill. Tia Tenninger gets the first kill for her tonight. Tori Trinan on the assist. And now the Galen lead is at 19-15 here in set number 1. 19-15, set 1. And MMCRU is on serve. Tia Tenninger will send it over. This is played down at a knee by Emmy Castle. Overpass dumped down by Chloe Alish. It's either Chloe Alish or Brielle Lux. And either way, MMCRU trims the deficit to 3. It is 19-16, Galen, in set number 1. Serve sent over by Tenninger. Ella Rulin, diving play, keeps it up. Castle sets the middle. Walschenbach tips it down the short corner and puts it away. Allie Walschenbach on her third kill of the night. And Galen's lead is 20-16. And the Royals again out of timeout. So if Galen can control the tempo the rest of the way, they're going to take set one without any more hindrances. Served by Kennedy Koontz. Ember Staver takes for the Royals. Tenninger sets the outside. The attack by Staub. Stug up by Koontz in the back row. Rulin out of system ball right side. Castle gets a good swing on it. Diving play by Trinan kept it alive. Free ball sent over by Draper. Emmy Castle. Koontz over the middle. Swing by Walschenbach off the block for the kill. Fourth kill in the set for Hallie Walschenbach. And Galen's lead is 21-16 here in set number 1. Koontz on serve once again. Sends it to the back line just long and out. Kennedy Koontz on the service error. 21-17 Galen.

0: here in set number one. 21-17, Galen, set one. Royals will have serve with Gracie Schrader, the senior. And here is Schrader's right-handed serve to the back row. Addie Castle in control. Ruland out of system ball, back to Castle on the outside, through the block for the kill. Addie Castle proving she's not just a setter as well. She takes a page out of Tia Tenninger's playbook. Those two have been really fun to watch so far. They're setters, but they're also really good offensively. Jays up 22-17, set one. Delaney Kearns on the serve for Galen Catholic. Kearns sends the serve to the back row. Peyton Bush takes. Tenninger sets the middle. The attack by Alice, block back, pushed through by Staver. Kearns over to Kuhns to the outside. The attack by Sitzman. Diving play, Staver out of system. And the Royals pass it over outside the antenna. And out of bounds from Rhea Staub. Just outside the antenna. And Galen's lead now 23-17. 2 points away from a set one win. Delaney Kearns on the serve. Here is the floater to the back row, played by Bush. It's Tenninger to the back row. Schrader tips over a free ball. Castle, Kuhns outside. Sitzman, big swing over the block, dug up by Tenninger. Staver out of system to the right side. Stop. She's played up by Kuhns. Ella Ruland setting up the right side. Addie Castle, the swing into the net. That's an error. I think she was in the net anyway. And it is an MMCRU side out. Now 23-18. Galen Catholic on top in set number one. 23-18 Jays, first set of play. Serve coming from Chloe Olish. Right-handed sideline serve, drops in for an ace. Attacked Kennedy Sitzman in the back row and comes up with an ace, and Galen Catholic wants their final timeout. No more timeouts left in set one, so we'll play to the finish when we come back on KLEM.
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0: MMCRU forces a Galen timeout, trailing set one by four. Served by Olish, gets over the right side. Addie Castle through the block, can't put it away. Royals out of system, go to Peyton Bush around the block, and she puts that one down. Fourth kill tonight for Peyton Bush. And Galen Catholic's lead now 23-20. We have no more timeouts left in this set. Royals on serve with Chloe Olish. Sends it over the middle, played by Ruland. Kuhns sets the middle. The attack by Walsenbach into the net. Any recovery was a fourth touch. And MMCRU is within two, 23-21. Galen, Jays had a chance to put this set away relatively quickly. Have not been able to do so. Olish's serve. Ruland plays tight to the net. Kuhns sets the outside. Kennedy Sitzman over the block. That's done by Olish. Tenninger sets the outside. The swing by Bush off the block is down. Peyton Bush with the kill, and it's 23-22. Galen Catholic here in set number one. As the Royals, boy, they're trying to stage the comeback of all comebacks. Again, Galen is out of timeouts. Served by Olish. Sends it over and out. Costly service error, and now it's set point Galen at 24-22. 24-22. Galen with a serve, a point on serve. Takes the first set and takes the lead in the match. Served by Walsenbach, sent short, played by Tenninger in the front row. Staver toward the outside, Bush off the block, and she puts that one down. Bush with the kill, her sixth. And MMCRU avoids the set loss, 24-23. Galen leads set one. And now the Jays need a side out to take set number one. Royals on serve with Tori Trinan. Played up by Delaney Kearns. Kuhns tips it over on the second ball. Staver pushes back corner. Kearns takes. Castle flips over a free ball. Staver, Trinan sets the outside. Bush puts it away. And we're going to extra points here in set one. Tied at 24. It was 23-17. Galen led. And now MMCRU has scored seven of the last eight. First to a two-point lead. Served by Trinan. Played by Ruland. It's kept up by Coons on the right side. Castle tips short. Diving play. Staver sent it right back over the net. Sitzman takes. Kearns passes back to Sitzman, and she sends it in the net for an error. And now it's set point MMCRU. 25-24 Royals. The Jays have squandered a massive advantage late and now are trying to avoid losing this set outright. Served by Trinan. It is played deep, and it's down for an ace. The Royals steal set one. 26-24. The Royals were down 23-17, and they proceed to score 9 of the last 10 to take set one, again by a margin of 26-24. What a finish to the set. We'll take a break. Set two is coming up in a few minutes on KLEM.
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7: 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Well, Galen had a chance, more than a chance, to win that first set. They were up 23-17. And then MMCRU proceeded to score 9 of the last 10 points and take set one by a margin of 26-24. And so now the Jays play from behind, down one set to none. And Addie Castle will be on serve for Galen. Been notified she's closing in on 1,000 career assists. So here we go. Addie Castle serves it up to the end line. That is out for a service error. Addie Castle starts the set with a point for MMCRU. Royals up 1-0 in the second set and up 1-0 in the match. Ember Staver, the MMCRU libero, will send this one over. This is played by Kennedy Sitzman. Castle sets the outside. The attack by Schrader, unable to be pushed down. And now Staver pushes over a free ball, and that one falls. Ember Staver, just very aggressive, pushes that free ball over and found a soft spot in the Galen 6. It's a 2-0 MMCRU advantage set two. And the serve by Staver. High toss. Sends over the top spinning serve. Rulin takes. Castle bumps a pass over the right side. Swing by Sitzman over the block. That is dug by Trinan. Here's Staver set pass. Right side for Tenninger off the block. It's dug by Emmy Castle. Addie Castle to the outside. Sitzman over the block. Diving dig by Staver. Kept up by the Royals. Tipped over by Alish. And sent right back by Budden. Trinan, long back pass to the outside. The tip attack by Brielle Lux into the net for an error, or into the antenna, I should say, for an error. And Galen gets a side out, trailing MMCRU 2-1. Royals again lead the match 1-0, and with a massive comeback late to take the set 26-24. Kennedy Sitzman on the serve. Staver out of the back row, takes for the Royals. Trinan on the right side to Tenninger, sends over a down ball. Budden, Addie Castle sets the middle. Tip attack by Cora Bonderson, played up by Staver. Bump to the right side, tip through by Tenninger. Here's Rulin. Addie Castle dumps over the second ball. Diving play, Trinan, pushed back by Staver and done so with a double contact. Ember Staver is whistled for the two-hit violation. That is an attacking error. And we are tied at 2 here in set number 2. 2 points apiece, set 2. Kennedy Sitzman continues her run on serve. And skims it off the top of the tape, played by Tia Tenninger. Long pass, Trinan over the middle for Staver. Attacks the back corner. Ruland, Addie Castle sends it over to Emmy Castle, and a free ball passed over. Staver, Trinan, outside attack through the block. That is down for the kill from Brielle Lux. Second kill of the night for Brielle, and it's 3-2 MMCRU in set number 2. Again, the Royals won the first set 26-24, erasing a very late 6-point deficit to win that first set and take the lead in the match. Served by Tia

Tenninger goes into the net. So another service error, tied at three here in set two. It was around this point where Galen was able to start pulling away from MMCRU. They ultimately built a 16-9 7-point lead late and still couldn't finish the job. There's Schrader to Tenninger, and Schrader flips over a free ball that rolls over the top of the net for the kill. Boy, the Royals got way out of system, and Gracie Schrader made lemonade out of lemons, if you will. 4-3 MMCRU in set two. Just by getting that free ball over, gave herself a chance. Reyes Staub on the serve. Emmy Castle plays in system. Addie Castle back set right. Delaney Budden to the back corner. Kept up by Tenninger. Staver sets it right. Schrader swing cross court. Addie Castle on the dig. Rulin bumps a pass to the right side. Budden flips it over the block. Good play by Staver. Keeps it alive. Tenninger to the outside. Swing by Bush. Dug by Addie Castle. Rulin scrambles for the second ball. Sent over by Emmy Castle to the end line. Got it in for the kill. Emmy Castle sneaks one in on the end line for the kill, much to the dismay of some MMCRU fans. And now the Royal lead is 4-3. They're in set number two. Again, the Royals lead the match 1-0. Kennedy Coons on serve. Sends it over, played by Staver. Here's Tenninger setting the outside. Bush tips it down the sideline. Coons digs. Oh, and now it hits a part of the rafters. Castle scrambles. Walsenbach the free ball. Staver bumps a pass out of system. Outside tipped over by Bush and drops it over the block for the kill. Peyton Bush with the kill. And MMCRU should be up 5-3, I thought. Let's see if we get that corrected. And they are saying 5-4. Set two, served by Chloe Ollis, sent over, and there's Ruland, played up by Coons, and now tipped over by Addie Castle. Here come the Royals. It is to the right side, tipped over by Gracie Schrader, diving play, Ruland. Oh, what a save by the Jays. This is tipped. Ollis sends it across, and now the Jays go to the outside. Emmy Castle with a big swing down the sideline. Emmy Castle with her second kill, and Galen knots it up at five. In set number two, 5 points apiece, set two. As Galen Catholic and MMCRU continue to do battle in this best of five in Oriole Conference competition. Jays send it over, Emmy Castle, diving play by Reyes Staub, keeps it alive, tipped over by Elia Lux. Ruin, Kuntz to the right side, Addie Castle on the swing to the back corner, dug up by Tia Tenninger, Ember Staver, middle, tipped over Elia Lux, Addie Castle to Kuntz, now to the outside, Kennedy Sitzman, big swing off the block for the kill. Kennedy Sitzman with the kill, and Galen's up 6-5 here in set number two. 6-5 Galen, set two. And now the serve coming from Emmy Castle. Set up over the outside, tipped outside the antenna by Peyton Bush. Peyton Bush sends that one outside the antenna, 7-5 Galen Catholic here in set number two. Jays will be on serve again with Emmy Castle. Right-handed top spinning serve. It's played by Staver. Tenninger back set right side. Gracie Schrader going down that line. Dug up. And now a joust at the net. Won by Aaliyah Lux. Put up a solo block and denies the Jay free ball attempt. And it is 7-6. Galen here in set number two. The serve will come from MMCRU with Tori Trinan. Played by Kennedy Sitzman. Kuhn sets the middle. The attack by Walsenbach off the block for the kill. Hallie Walsenbach on the kill. Galen's up 8-6. Set number two. 8-6 Galen set two. Hallie Walsenbach on serve. Right-handed serve down the sideline. Played by Tenninger. And played over with a free ball by MMCRU. Walsenbach, Coons, right side, Castle, and that is going to be passed outside the antenna, I believe. No, it was just blocked at the net by Bush. Peyton Bush on the solo block, and now Galen leads MMCRU 8-7 in set two. 8-7, Galen, second set. Royals on serve with Peyton Bush. Right-handed serve, back row, played by Ruland. Tight to the net, Coons keeps it alive. Castle sends over a free ball. It's Bush, Trinan, middle, Aaliyah Lux, blocked at the net, and the Jays are in the net for a net violation. So Aaliyah Lux on the kill that time. As Galen and MMCRU are tied at

8 here in the second set of this matchup. And now the Jays have to get a spot cleaned up on the floor. So Kennedy Sitzman will get that taken care of. She found a spot that she, I think, slipped on for a moment. MMCRU is on serve. Peyton Bush will send the serve over. And here comes her right-handed serve, played by Addie Castle. Coons bumps a pass over the middle. It's sent over by Cora Bonderson, dug by Staver. Tenninger bumping a pass back over the middle. Staver sends it over. Rulin, Coons to the outside for Sitzman. Block back and out of bounds. Block off the block. Kennedy Sitzman with her third kill. And Galen has a 9-8 lead over MMCRU in set two. 9-8, Galen, set two. Serve coming from Addie Castle, sent over by Castle. Staver plays toward the outside. Brielle Lux tips it off the block for the kill. Brielle Lux with her first kill. And Galen and MMCRU are tied at 9 in set number 2. 9 points apiece, set 2. And now MMCRU on serve with Ember Staver. Right-handed line drive serve to the end line and out. Ember Staver on a service error. And it's 10-9, Galen, set 2. 10-9, Galen Catholic, second set, served by Kennedy Sitzman. And Sitzman sends over the top spinning serve. It is long and out. Service error. And it is 10-10 here in set two of this matchup. 10 points apiece, set two. MMCRU back on the service line once again. And here comes the serve from Tia Tenninger to the back corner, mishandled for an ace. Tia Tenninger, ace serve, and it's 11-10, MMCRU in set two. 11-10, Royals in the second set of the serve coming from Tia Tenninger. As the Royals try to build another lead midway through this one, now Tenninger sends the serve into the net. We are tied at 11 in set two. Between Galen and MMCRU, again, the Royals lead the match 1-0. The second set has continued on quite a while. Ella Ruland now on serve for the Jays. Sends it over, played by Schrader. Tenninger back set goes right side. The attack by Brielle Lux, kept up by the Jays to the right side for Budden. Her attack goes long. Delaney Budden on the attacking error. And it's 12-11, MMCRU in set two. 12-11 Royals, second set. Reyes Staub on serve now for MMCRU. Neither side really wants to give much of an advantage one way or the other. It's been a good battle back and forth in this second set. Serve handled by Rulin. Now Kearns passes back to the middle. Walshenbach tips over a free ball. Olish, Tenninger to the outside. Bush around the block, put it away. That was a ferocious swing from Peyton Bush. The block did not get there in time. And MMCRU has a 13-11 lead in set number two. 13-11, MMCRU, set number two. As the Royals will be on serve with Reyes Staub again, sends it over, played by Kearns, tight to the net. Addie Castle sets the middle, swing by Walshenbach, diving play, Staver. It is kept up by Tenninger, pushed over by Olish. Rulin back to Castle, dumps over the second ball, and that is a gimme with the Royals vacating the middle of the floor as Addie Castle steals the second touch kill. And now it's 13-12, MMCRU here in the second set. Jays will be on serve once again from Kennedy Kuntz. Kuntz sends over the right-handed top spinning serve. Ember Staver takes. Tia Tenninger over the middle. Olish. That is off the block, recovered by Rulin. Walshenbach to Emmy Castle, sends over a down ball. Staver, Tenninger dumps over the second ball and drops it right into the middle of the defense. Now both sides have been able to get one of those going. And now it is 14-12, MMCRU in the second set. Chloe Olish is on serve for the Royals. And here comes the serve to the back row. Emmy Castle takes control. Coons over the middle. Walshenbach over the block. That's dug by Olish. Tenninger back set, sliding right with some misdirection. Leah Lux can't put it away. Coons to the outside. Emmy Castle flips it over. It's kept up by Olish. Tenninger to the outside. Bush splits the double block. Dug up by Kearns.
Coons bumps it to the outside. Emmy Castle sends it over. That's dug by Olish. Tenninger middle. Aaliyah Lux blocked back. Royals keep it up. Stop.

0: Up to the right side, tipped into the block. Schrader able to recover, sent over by Tenninger. Kuntz, Rulin, right side, Addy Castle on the swing into the net. That is an error, and it is 15-12. Galen on top in set number two. 15-12 Royals, set two. MMCRU leading the match, one set to none. And the Royals are on serve with Chloe Ollis. Right-hand jump serve to the back line, played by Kearns. Kuhns sets the outside. Addy Castle, swing, blocked back, recovered by Rulin. Walsenbach sets Castle up again, tips it short, and puts it down. Addy Castle with a much-needed kill. As Galen Catholic gets a side out, trails MMCRU 15-13 in set number two. 15-13. MMCRU set two, serve coming from Emmy Castle into the net, and a service error for Galen. The Royals are up 16-13 here in set two. 16-13, set two. Royals will serve again with Tori Trinan. Right-handed jump serve, back line out. Tori Trinan cannot keep that one in play. And MMCRU's lead is 16-14 in set two. 16-14 Royals, and it is Hallie Walsenbach on serve for Galen. Right-hand side spinning serve. Tenninger plays. Trinan over the middle, tipped over by Aaliyah Lux. Diving play. Emmy Castle sets the right side. Addy Castle off the block. It's dug by Tenninger. Set toward the outside. Bush into the net for an error. Peyton Bush on the attacking error. Now it's 16-15 MMCRU. In set two, Hallie Walsenbach will be on serve again. As the Jays try and tie it up, here now at a very critical point in this set. Walsenbach serve, deep, stop, controls, trying in middle, tipped into the block. Oh, it's flipped right back over by Aaliyah Lux. Emmy Castle sets the right side. Addy Castle splits the double block and puts it away. Addy Castle, who's normally the one to set up her teammates, gets her offense going. We're tied at 16, set two, timeout Royals. Take one as well. Back in a moment on KLEM.
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0: We're about to be back to the Bob and Lisa Campbell Family Gym here in Lamar's. Daniel Versteg with you. MMCRU and Galen Catholic knotted at 16 in set number two of this best of five. The Royals lead the match one set to none, taking the first set very convincingly, very competitively with a great finish, 26-24. Off of the serve by Walsenbach. Royals set the outside. Tia Tenninger's blocked back. And now they do deem that that attack was into the net. So the recovery is a fourth touch. And MMCRU gives up another point right out of the timeout. It's 17-16, Galen set two. 17-16, Jays, serve taken by Staver on the right side. Bush attack into the net. That is an error. And all of a sudden, things spiraling for the Royals. They give up two more points out of the timeout. Galen's lead 18-16 in set two. Served by Walsenbach. Royals stumble a bit. Go to Tenninger on the outside. She puts it away. Tia Tenninger, much needed kill and a big side out for the Royals as they trail Galen 18-17 in set two. So MMCRU could use a point on serve. And this serve will come from Peyton Bush. Bush to serve it. It's played by Rulin. Kuhn sets the middle. The attack by Bonderson around the block. She puts that one down. Cora Bonderson with her third kill. Galen's lead 19-17, set two. And now Addy Castle back to the service line for the Jays. And here comes her serve. Right-handed topspin serve. A good one. Staver mishandles. Recovery there by Lux. And now They're going to say that ball did cross the center line and ended up out of bounds. And

0: The stand was run into and pushed. We're going to have a replay of the point as now they got to check and make sure that that stand is going to be okay to continue on for our up official. All right, you hope that stand was not ruined there as Addy and Emmy Castle are trying to fix the up referee stand. I think they got that taken care of, and we'll be ready to go after the Royals nearly knock the up official over, and they're going to replay the point. So Addy Castle continues on serve. Here is a right-handed wicked serve. It's played up by Peyton Bush, trying it over the right side. Tenninger's blocked back. Denial by Kennedy Sitzman and Corum Anderson. Second time they've combined for a block. And Galen increases their lead. Lead now at 20-17 in set two. Addy Castle serves it up. It is played by Brielle Lux. Overpass. Sitzman. Bonderson can't put it away. Trinan digs. Over to Bush on the outside. Tipped over by Brielle Lux. Emmy Castle. Addy Castle. Outside. Sitzman puts it down. Kennedy Sitzman on the kill. That is career assist 999 for Addy Castle. And now the serve coming from Castle once again with the Jays up by four. Here's the top spinning serve. It's down for an ace. Addy Castle, ace serve. And a timeout from MMCRU. 22-17. Jays lead. They're three away from a set two win. See if they can finish when we come back on KLEM.
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0: We welcome you back to the Bob and Lisa Campbell Family Gym in Lamar's. Daniel Versteg with you. Galen up 22-17. Royals are out of timeouts, and Addy Castle on the serve. Here come the Royals from the outside. That attack is put away. Brielle Lux with the kill, her fourth of the matchup. And MMCRU gets the side out they need. They trail Galen 22-18 here in set two. Jays trying to tie up the match at a set apiece. And Ember Staver is on serve. Right-handed jump serve taken by Ruland. Addy Castle, the bump pass to Ruland, pushes to the back row. Royals keep it up over the outside. Flipped over. Ruland digs it. And now we have a Jay that was in the net. That kind of bails out the Royals there. Brielle Lux will get credit for a kill because of that. And now Galen has a 22-19 lead on MMCRU. Set number two. Royals on serve with Ember Staver. High toss, sends the serve across. Kennedy Sitzman to Addy Castle, sets the outside. The swing by Sienna Schrader's down, and that is 1,000 career assists for Addy Castle. Addy Castle with 1,000 career assists as a setter at Galen Catholic, and the Galen bench now comes to their feet. Student section makes some noise as the Jays do have to serve, and Kennedy Sitzman sends it across. Here come the Royals from the outside. Sitzman digs it up. They go to the right side. Swing by Schrader. That got on the end line for the kill. Back-to-back kills for Sienna Schrader. The first one was 1,000 career assists for Addy Castle, and now it is set point, 24-19, Jays here in the second. So set point, Galen, set two, and Kennedy Sitzman trying to close it out. Here's the right-handed serve played by Staver. Set pass from Trinan to the outside. The attack by Brielle Lux is out of bounds. And Galen Catholic is your winner in set two, 25-19, as the Jays have a one tie, in this best of five. So we are guaranteed to see four. We'll take a break, and this matchup will continue here in just a moment from the Bill and Lisa Campbell Family Gym.

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0: And we're about to be back to the Bob and Lisa Campbell Family Gym here in Lamar's. Daniel Versteg with you on KLEM. 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Set three underway. Match tied at one set apiece. And Kennedy Sitzman gets it going right away with a powerful swing down the outside sideline. And the Jays start set three off with a bang. It is 1-0 Galen in the third set. Addie Castle, who just joined the 1,000 Career Assist Club, is back on the service line for Galen. Top spinning serve handled by Tia Tenninger. Set pass goes over the middle. That is tipped through by Leah Lux. Back set goes right. Sienna Schrader can't put it away. Trying in there on the dig. Staver to the outside. Peyton Bush attack. It's dug by Addie Castle. Emmy Castle, good second ball, and Bonderson sends over a free ball. Here come the Royals, trying it to the outside. Bush blocked back, recovered by Aaliyah Lux, tipped over by Tia Tenninger. Ruined, Addie Castle, outside Kennedy Sitzman on the end line, just out. Kennedy Sitzman misses the end line for an attacking error. We are tied at one here in the third set. This match tied at one set apiece. MMCRU a winner in the first, 26-24. Galen a winner in the second, 25-19. Now the Royals on serve. Peyton Bush sends it across. Played by Emmy Castle. Addie Castle sets the outside. Sienna Schrader down the sideline. Can't put it away to the outside. Tipped across with a double touch from Brielle Lux. Brielle Lux called for the two-hit violation. Galen up 2-1 here in the third set of this best of five. That is guaranteed to see a fourth set. Kennedy Sitzman is on serve for the Jays. Right-hand knuckleball serve played by Ember Stavers. Set toward the outside. There's Brielle Lux again down the sideline and out with no touch. Brielle Lux could not quite tuck it inside the sideline. Galen up 3-1 here in set three. And the Jays are 3-1 in the War Eagle Conference. MMCRU 2-1. Two teams really battling it out toward the top of the league. Serve by Sitzman goes over and out. Just long from Kennedy Sitzman. Now it is a 3-2 Galen Catholic advantage here in set number three. As the Royals will be on serve once again, this is going to be Ember Staver, who's got that very wicked serve. And Ella Rulin takes control there. Addie Castle, long pass right side. Sienna Schrader can't drop it in. And now the Royals scramble. They send a free ball. There's Rulin, kept alive and played over with a free ball by Castle. Bush, Trinan, outside. Brielle Lux puts it away around a solo block. Brielle Lux with her sixth kill. And we are tied at three in set three. 3 points apiece in the third set. Staver on serve once again. Royals trying to build a few more points as that one goes over and out. Ember Staver, the service error. She's got a couple of aces tonight, but could not get one on that service run. Galen on top 4-3 here in the third. Ella Ruland on serve and played by Tenninger. Set pass over the middle. Chloe Alish puts it away for the kill. Chloe Alish keeps MMCRU in the contention in this third set. Tied at four early on. Again, now we're guaranteed to see a fourth set in this matchup with the Royals and Jays each taking one of the first two sets. Royals on serve with Tia Tenninger. Line drive serve into the net. That's another service error. Some miscues here for MMCRU. They have been good at getting side outs, I'd say, overall, but continuing the momentum on the service line has been a bit of a struggle here the last few points. 5-4 Galen. Serve coming from Kennedy Coons. Handled by Staver. Tenninger sets the middle. The attack by Alish is

put away. Chloe Ollis, much needed kill there for MMCRU. Now the Royals need to try and score on serve. They want to come back and take a convincing lead here in the third set. We're tied at 5, set 3. Now the Royals on serve will have Rhea Staub to send it over. Staub serve, back row out. Rhea Staub, service error on a serve way too long over the end line. And now it is 6-5, Galen, here in the third set. And Emmy Castle is on serve for Galen. Castle, right-handed top-spinning serve, played by Staub. Tenninger quick sets the middle. Chloe Ollis can't put it away. Good dig there by Rulin off the block touch. From the right side, Castle sends it over. Here's the set outside. That attack blocked by Walsenbach, and it falls for a Galen point. Peyton Bush denied by Hallie Walsenbach and Addie Castle, who both went up for that block. And Galen increases their lead now 7-5, excuse me. 7-5, Galen set 3. Serve once again from Emmy Castle. And it's played by Bush. Tenninger dumps over the second ball and puts it away. Tia Tenninger dumped it over and somehow got it over that solo block of Hallie Walsenbach. Galen's lead now at 7-6 here in the third set. Ollis on serve, rolls it off the tape, played by Rulin. Coons a back set, goes right side. Castle swings over the double block and puts it down. Addie Castle, who we just talked about, over 1,000 career assists now in a Galen uniform. And she adds to her capabilities offensively with a kill. 8-6 Galen. Hallie Walsenbach on serve. Gracie Schrader takes the initial touch. Kept up by Tia Tenninger, pushed over by Staver. Bonderson, Coons, back to Bonderson. That's down right out of the middle for the kill. Fourth kill for Bonderson, and Galen is up 9-6 over MMCRU in set 3. 9-6 Jays, third set. Hallie Walsenbach on serve. Right-handed serve going cross-court down the sideline. Diving play, Schrader kept it alive. Staver pushes it over, just out, and could not find the end line. Ember Staver, that free ball pushed over and out. Oh, no, they do call it, and they overrule the line judge. The up official overruled the line judge, and MMCRU will get the point after all. And it's 9-7, Galen, third set. 9-7, Jays in set 3. Serve coming from Tori Trinan. Ella Ruland in control. Coons sets the right side. The attack by Castle through the block puts it down. Addie Castle gets that point back in Galen's favor. As the Jays have a 10-7 lead in set 3 in the match tied at one set apiece. Addie Castle lines up for the serve for the Jays. Right-handed top-spinning serve played by Tia Tenninger. Trying in a long run. Pass back to the back row, and Staver sends it over to Rulin. Addie Castle bumps a pass outside. Kennedy Sitzman mistimed her swing a little early on it and tips it into the antenna. It's 10-8, Galen, third set. Now, who's going to have the big advantage going into the fourth set? That's the big question we got to figure out here. As Peyton Bush serves it across, Kennedy Sitzman, Ella Rulin out of system, back to Sitzman, roll shot to the middle, that is played up by Staver, set toward the outside, it's Brielle Lux, kept up Sitzman, Emmy Castle to the right side, Sienna Schrader through the block, and it does finally get down. Sienna Schrader with her sixth kill, and Galen's lead is 11-8 in the third set. Galen and MMCRU are tied at one set apiece, and Galen trying to take a 2-set-to-1 lead going into the fourth. Delaney Kearns is on serve for the Jays. And here is that knuckleball serve taken by Brielle Lux, tipped over, and using the block well, Tia Tenninger tools it off for the kill. As Galen's lead trimmed to 2, it's 11-9. Now, that was kind of a slow-motion effect there, but it ends up going MMCRU's way. Ember Staver on serve. Rulin plays. Addie Castle quick sets the middle. Cora Bonderson, a big swing, double block. Tia Tenninger, Chloe Ollish combined for the double block. And Galen's up 11-10 in set 3 as the Royals continue to close in and try and make this one interesting.
Ember Staver sets up for the serve.

0: sends it across. Emmy Castle, Addie Castle, back set right. Sienna Schrader mistimed her swing and still gets enough on it to put it down in the middle of the defense. Seventh kill for Schrader. I believe that's now 1,001 career assists for Addie Castle. Unless I missed one earlier in this set. 12-10, Kaitlin set three. Ella Ruland now at the service line for the Jays. Ember Staver will get the pass to the back row, and the back row attack gets down for the kill from the libero. Ember Staver with their third kill. And Galen's lead now at 12-11 in set number three. 12-11, third set. Tia Tenninger on the service line for the Royals. Trying to tie this one up, and that serve goes way, way long and out of bounds. 13-11, Galen set three. And the Jays will put Kennedy Kunz on the service line. She'll also do some setting for the Jays now as they run kind of a 6-2 rotation once again. Ella Draper takes the initial touch. Tenninger keeps it on her side. Sent over by Brielle Lux. Right side attack. Addie Castle to the end line. Kept up by Tenninger. Staver out of system. Brielle Lux flips it to the back corner. Rulin there to dig. Kunz to the outside. Emmy Castle. The attack goes long and out. I think it was also wide down that sideline. Either way, it's out of bounds, and it's 13-12. Galen set three. Neither side has gained much of an advantage over the other to warrant a timeout. And so we have not had one used in this third set in the best of five. Royals on serve with Reyes Stott, played by Rulin. Kunz quick sets the middle, missed passes. Hallie Walsenbach is still able to get it down. And that is a point for Galen after a Royal defender crashed pretty hard into the scorer's table. 14-12, Galen set three. And not the greatest pass from Kennedy Kunz, but it was still able to do the trick and find Walsenbach. Emmy Castle on serve, back corner, played up by Bush. Set pass back to Bush on the outside, through the double block. Castle there to cover it. Now goes to Walsenbach. She's rejected. Castle sends over the second ball. And here come the Royals. Staver bumps a pass right side. Gracie Schrader tips it over the block. Diving play from Rulin. Kunz sets it up on the outside. Hallie Walsenbach can't put it away. There were two Jays there. And now the second ball dumped down by Tia Tenninger. And Galen got kind of out of sorts after both Kennedy Sitzman and Hallie Walsenbach were there for the attack. And Tia Tenninger takes advantage, stealing it on the second touch. Royals down 14-13. And now Chloe Alish at the service line. Right-hand jump serve. Sitzman to Kunz. Bumps a pass right side. Castle to swing off the block. It gets down for the kill. Addie Castle. How about eight kills for her? And Galen's up 15-13 in set three. 15-13. Third set, served by Hallie Walsenbach. Staver dives to play it up. Tenninger a back set. Right side. The attack is blocked. Gracie Schrader denied by Kennedy Sitzman and Cora Bonderson, and now MMCRU needs a timeout. We have a timeout on the floor with the Jays increasing their lead. They have a 16-13 advantage. We're back with more of the third set after this on KLEM.
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3: 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Set threes, first time out, comes with a score. Galen 16, MMCRU 13. This match tied at one set apiece. Hallie Walsenbach floats a serve across. Schrader takes. Tenninger passes to the outside. The attack down the sideline from Bush kept alive. Walsenbach, long pass, finds Sitzman into the block. And that falls down for a royal point. Gracie Schrader and Aaliyah Lux combined for the block there for MMCRU. As the Royals cut their deficit to two, it's 16-14, Galen, third set. And now Tori Trinan on the service line for the Royals. Right hand side spinning serve taken by Rulin. Long run, Coons bumps it to the back row. Addie Castle flips it over just wide. Going cross court, Addie Castle sending a down ball, could not find the sideline. And now it is 16-15, Galen, set three. 16-15, Galen, served by Trinan. Down the sideline, played by Emmy Castle. Coons outside, Sitzman, good swing, dug well by Staver, and nobody gets the second ball. Boy, that is brutal. That was a great swing by Sitzman, an even better dig by Staver. And nobody communicated for the second touch. 17-15, Galen, as the Jays get a crucial point. And now Addie Castle on the service line. To the back corner, played up by Tenninger. The bump pass back to Tenninger outside. Split the block and put it away. Tia Tenninger goes right down the middle of that double block. Galen's lead now at 17-16 in set three. Get the match tied at one set apiece between the Jays and the Royals. Competitive matchup. We didn't expect anything less. Peyton Bush on serve. Rulin Castle gets a good pass over the middle to Bonderson and gets it down for the kill. Cora Bonderson on a quick attack from Addie Castle. And the Jays are up 18-16 set three. Ken Castle, if you missed it in the second set, becomes the latest Jay setter to reach 1,000 career assists. Now Delaney Kearns on serve to the back row, played by Tia Tenninger. The set pass outside, off the top of the net from Brielle Lux. Dug by Rulin. Addie Castle, Emmy Castle off the block, down for the kill. Emmy Castle with her third kill. Back-to-back assists from Addie Castle. It's kind of been a struggle with Kennedy Kuhns in there. And now Galen leads 19-16 on MMCRU in set three. Galen up by three. Here's the serve to Staver. Played up over the middle. Aaliyah Lux can't put it down. It's kept alive by Sienna Schrader. Sent through by Castle. Here's Kearns. Addie Castle. Back set right side. Schrader through the block and down for the kill. Sienna Schrader with her eighth kill. Galen's lead 20-16. Timeout MMCRU. Jays 5 points away from a convincing 2-1 lead. We're back after this on KLEM.
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3: We welcome you back to the Bob and Lisa Campbell Family Gym here in Lamar's at Galen Catholic High School. MMCRU is all out of timeouts. Jays up 20-16 in set three and a match tied at one set apiece. Royals scramble out of the serve. And that'll be a lift against MMCRU as the Royals were not ready for the second touch. It's 21-16, Galen.

0: in set number three. Jays now 4 points away from closing up shop in the third set. Royals get to work offensively now for the outside. That one splits the block. Brielle Lux puts it away. And Galen's lead is 21-17 here in the third set.
1: In this best of five, the match tied at one set apiece.
0: And Ember Staver is on serve for the Royals. This is played by Emmy Castle. Addie Castle passes middle. Bonderson into a double block. Diving play by Emmy Castle. And Addie sends it across. Bush, Staver outside. Brielle Lux sends it across to Rulin. Addie Castle to the outside. Emmy Castle, she is blocked. Recovered by Galen. How about the hustle from Emmy in this matchup? Royals go to the outside. Brielle Lux off the block. There's Emmy Castle with another dig. Bonderson flips it over in play. Trying into the outside, sent through to Kearns. Addie Castle, back set right. Schrader cross court, got it down for the kill. How about three remarkable digs from Emmy Castle? And then it was put away by Sienna Schrader. And Galen is up 22-17 here in the third set. What a point for the Jays. Ruland on serve. Sends it to the back row. Staver keeps it. Right side, Tenninger. That is dug by Kearns. Addie Castle, long pass. Emmy Castle from the outside. Diving play. Staver could not keep it alive. After all of the digs from Emmy Castle, she gets rewarded with a kill. And now Galen is up 23-17 in set three. Serve coming from Ella Ruland. Ruland will send the serve across. It's played by Peyton Bush. Set toward the outside. Down the sideline. That's down for the kill from Brielle Lux. Brielle Lux with the kill. And MMCRU sticking around here in this third set. It's 23-18. Galen Catholic in set three. Serve will come from Tia Tenninger. As the Jays try to close out the third set. This is played by Emmy Castle. Addie Castle over the middle. Hallie Walsenbach flips into the block. Royals send it right back across. Rulin keeps. Addie Castle dumps the second ball down. And the second ball kill from Addie Castle makes it 24-18. Galen has set point here in the third. Third set coming down to the wire. And Galen trying to close it out. And trying to take a 2-set-to-1 lead in this best of five to have the convincing edge going into the fourth. The serve will come from Kennedy Kuhns for Galen. Trying to win set three and take the lead in the match. Serve mishandled, falls for an ace. And Galen wins set two, 25-18. They lead the match 2-sets-to-1 in this best of five. We'll take a break. Stay tuned. The fourth and potentially decisive set is coming up next on KLEM Lamar's.
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6: We welcome you back to the Bob and Lisa Campbell Family Gym in Lamar's. Daniel Versteg with you. Galen Catholic has a 2-set-to-1 lead over MMCRU in this best of five. After squandering a lead in the first set, the Jays have come back with a vengeance. They won the second and the third set by scores of 25-19 and 25-18. Galen has a chance to win it here in the fourth. MMCRU needs a win to send us to the fifth. Addie Castle will be on service. The service is handled by Ember Staver, misplayed by Tenninger, and now a free ball sent across. Addie Castle, Ella Rulin on the right side, Delaney Budden into the net for an attacking error. Delaney Budden could not quite get that one over the net, and MMCRU starts the fourth set off the right way with the Royals up 1-0. And they're going to get another five-setter between these two. Last year's matchup went five. MMCRU won it in the fifth set against the Jays. Serve from Chloe Alish. Kennedy Sitzman plays on a knee. Addie Castle over the middle. Bonderson over the block. It is kept alive. Diving play sends it right over. Bonderson, Castle to the outside. Sitzman with a powerful swing. Splits that block on the outside. And Galen ties it up at one here in the fourth set. MMCRU made such a great comeback in the first set, winning 9 out of 10 to finish the first set off with a win. It's now struggled the last couple of sets as the serve from Delaney Kearns is played up by Gracie Schrader. Back set and missed passed, and it's played over the free ball Staver. Castle to the outside. Emmy Castle sends it over and out with no touch. Emmy Castle sends it long, 2-1. MMCRU on top here in set number 4. And now the Royals will be on serve, trying to build a big enough lead that they can just coast through the fourth set. Serve from Tori Trinan, line drive serve. Oh, it hits the head of Sienna Schrader running by, and it falls through and falls for an ace. One of those more strange aces you will see. Sienna Schrader, who was rotating, was running by, and that serve hit her in the head. 3-1 Royals, and now Trinan floats a serve. Emmy Castle, Addie Castle, right side to Schrader. She's blocked. Addie Castle gets a first touch on it. Emmy Castle sprawls out to keep it alive. Free ball sent over. Here's the set. Trinan to the outside, tipped across by Peyton Bush. Rulin sets it outside. Emmy Castle, roll shot, dug by Trinan. Staver outside. Bush over the block. Kearns, Addie Castle, back set right. Schrader swings to the back row. Misplayed. And that is into the net anyway. I think it might have been a fourth touch. It was going to be a fourth touch anyway. And the Jays get a side out. It is now 3-2 MMCRU. So the Jays get a side out. Cut it to one. And now Ella Ruland is on serve for Galen. Again, the Jays can win this match here on the fourth set as Ruland served down the sideline, handled by Tenninger. Set over the middle, swing by Aaliyah Lux. That's down. Aaliyah Lux gets one back for the Royals. And MMCRU has a 4-2.

0: advantage in the fourth set. Serve will be from Peyton Bush as MMCRU tries to stave off a loss and send this one to the fifth set where it's winner take all. Bush on serve. Kearns mishandles. Emmy Castle diving play could not keep that one alive like she has so many times tonight. Peyton Bush drops in her first ace, so the Royals are up 5-2 here in set number four. 5-4 Royals, 5-2 Royals, set four. Serve deep, Kearns the touch, Walgenbach right side over to Schrader, cross court, and out of bounds. Sienna Schrader trying to go cross court. She's been great tonight for a freshman. 9 kills, just a couple of attacking errors. 6-2 MMCRU in set four. And now the Royals are on serve with Peyton Bush. This is handled by Emmy Castle. The bump pass, Walgenbach, right side, Schrader sends it into the net. That's another attacking error. And it's 7-2 Royals. Timeout, Galen Catholic. So the Jays need to talk it over. They trail by 5 early in this potentially decisive fourth set. We'll be back with more in just a moment on KLEM.
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2: And we're about to be back inside the Bob and Lisa Campbell Family Gym in Lamar's MMCRU. Convincing start to this fourth set up 7-2, trailing the match 2-1. Emmy Castle takes the serve and a bit of a scramble, and the Jays have to pass over a free ball. Rulin gets the job done to Staver. Trinan, back set, slide right. Aaliyah Lux, cross court, down for the kill. Aaliyah Lux with some motion on the right side, puts away her third kill. And MMCRU continues to cruise past the Jays here to start the fourth set. They're up 8-2. Similar to what I was talking about, Royals wanted to take a very quick early lead and maybe not have to stress as much going into the fifth. Kearns takes the serve. Walsenbach right side over to Schrader, sends it over and out. Jays have not been able to get anything going in this fourth set as the Royals go up 9-2 in the fourth. And again, MMCRU has to win this one to have any chance of winning the match. Serve again pump from Peyton Bush. Emmy Castle, Hallie Walsenbach to Addie Castle, and the free ball played over. Bush trying to right side Tenninger. That's dug up by Addie Castle. Ricochets around. Emmy Castle back to Addie, and a free ball played over. Staver trying it to the outside. Brielle Lux tips it across, played by Kearns. Set over the middle, the swing by Walsenbach, way over and out. And the Jays continue to struggle offensively. They're down 10-2 here in the fourth set in this best of five. And Galen leads the match 2-1, but the Royals are trying to make it so that set five comes very quickly and painless, if you will. Royals are on serve here. And they will send this one across with Peyton Bush. The Jays scramble, and that one falls after the first touch. It's an ace for Peyton Bush, and MMCRU is up 11-2. Boy, where was this Royal team the last couple of sets? My goodness. Night and day difference as the Royals are up big in the fourth set, 11-2. Serve from Peyton Bush. She just keeps rolling. Emmy to Addie. Walsenbach off the block and puts it down. Finally, the Jays get a side out. I believe, if I was keeping track correctly, that is 8 straight points the Royals had before the Galen side out. It's now 11-3 MMCRU. So the Jays, who are down as much as 9, are trying to find their way back into this fourth set. Serve is handled by Draper. Set over the middle. The attack by Aaliyah Lux. Diving play, Rulin. Kuhn's able to get a good pass over to Rulin, who tips over a free ball. Staver trying to back set right. Tenninger mistimes her swing. Walsenbach diving dig. It's kept up by Emmy Castle. Addie Castle flips it over. Played over by Aaliyah Lux. Kearns, Kuhns, bumps the pass middle. Walsenbach flips it over. Staver there to dig. Trinan sets the outside. The swing by Brielle Lux. A good try off the block by Kuhns. Could not keep it up long enough. Brielle Lux on the kill after all of that chaos. And Galen's deficit now back to 9. It is 12-3 MMCRU in set 4. Again, the Royals need to win this one to send it to 5. Served by Ember. Staver rolls it off the tape for an ace. You can't do it any better than that. Clips the top of the net and falls in for an ace. 13-3 MMCRU here in this fourth set. Serve sent short. Rulin takes control. Kuhn sets the outside. Addie Castle flips it over the double block. Diving play, Staver. Set to the outside. Tipped into the block. Walsenbach flips it over and out. As Brielle Lux beats that block on the outside, that is 10 kills for Brielle. And MMCRU up 14-3. I mean, this is just a clinic from the Royals. They are, I mean, there's cruising and then there's dominating while you're out for a cruise. My goodness, 14-3 Royals. Serve by Staver. Walsenbach, bad first touch. That's going to fall for a point. And the Royals continue to pile it on. It is 15-3. MMCRU up big in set 4. And now the serve coming again from Staver. Rulin takes the first touch. Kuhns bumps it outside. Addie Castle sends it over. Out. Was there a touch? Yes, there was.

0: They call a touch at the net. Addie Castle with her 10th kill unofficially. And I believe that makes it a double-double night for Addie Castle. Scoreboard's got 9, so we might have to wait just for a little while. 15-4 MMCRU, served by Emmy Castle. Ella Draper takes the serve, passes to the outside, flips over the double block. Emmy Castle there to dig it. Coons to the outside, tried to pass to Sitzman, and that pass into the antenna. The bounds, and a point for the Royals. 16-4 MMCRU in set number 4. The Royals trying to send us to the 5th set in this 5. Galen Kavlik now needs a monster comeback to win it in 4. Serve from Tia Tenninger. Ella Rulin takes control. Kuhn sets the middle. There's Hallie Walsenbach. Roll shot. It's dug by Staver. Dumped over. Second ball. Tenninger diving play. Rulin. Walsenbach sprawls. And it's kept over and sent over by Kuhns. Right side slide. Tipped over Ollish. One-handed dig by Rulin. Emmy Castle to Kuhns. And a free ball sent over. Staver. Tenninger. Outside pass. Brielle Lux splits the block. Keeping the Jays totally off balance. And now a timeout from Galen Kavlik once again as the Royals are cruising. They're up 17-4 in the 4th set. Take a break. More of this 4th set coming up in a moment on KLEM.
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0: MMCRU has been dominant in this 4th set. They lead Galen 17-4 in the 4th, trying to force the 5th. If the Royals finish this one off, we will go to the 5th. Addie Castle's blocked to the net, recovered by the Jays. Castle swings again around the block, dug by Staver. Here's Tenninger to the right side. Gracie Schrader cross court, and it is down for the kill. Gracie Schrader goes cross court, finds the sideline, and MMCRU up 18-4 here in set 4. Well, again, a win in this 4th set does not end the match for the Royals. They still have to win a 5th. Here's Sitzman for the outside, down the sideline, and that is out without a block touch. No block touch. Kennedy Sitzman, the attacking hair, out of bounds. 19-4. MMCRU set 4. Well, they better get ready for set 5 because that is coming up soon. Ella Rulin takes the serve from Tia Tenninger. Set to the outside. Kennedy Sitzman's rejected. Chloe Ollish and Gracie Schrader set up the block, denying the pin hit. And it's 20-4. MMCRU. Complete and utter domination. Serve from Tenninger. Emmy Castle. Kuhns quick sets the middle. Walsenbach into the net. 21-4 MMCRU. And by my count, I've got 18 out of 20 points that have been scored by MMCRU on this run. Tremendous. Serve sent over. Ella Rulin to Kennedy Kuhns. Outside for Kennedy. Sitzman takes out some frustration and puts away a kill that might just be an exercise in futility, but we'll have to wait and see, of course. We've seen some stranger things. 21-5 MMCRU set 4. And the Jays will have service with Hallie Walsenbach. Rattled off a few aces against HMS Tuesday night. This is taken by Schrader. Back set Tenninger, right side to Brielle Lux. It is kept up by Kuhns. Castle sets the outside. Kennedy Sitzman goes short. Schrader plays it up off the block, and Ollish tips it across. Emmy Castle and the Jays scramble. Walsenbach plays over a free ball. Staver, Tenninger, jump sets the right side. Ollish over the block and down into the corner. That's the kill again for MMCRU as the Royals are up 22-5 here in set 4. 3 points away from solidifying what we just about know to be fact to this point.

0: one's going five. The Royals will be on serve again. Reyes Staub handled by Emmy Castle. Kennedy Kuhns to the middle. Corb Anderson is blocked. That block has been ferocious in this set. Tracy Schrader and Chloe Ahlisch combined for the denial. 23-5 MMCRU. And of course, not shocking that Galen's out of timeouts to this point. Royals continue to get on serve, trying to get to a set point to send us to the fifth. Emmy Castle, Kennedy Kuhns to the right side. Addie Castle flips over a down ball, diving play stop. Tenninger to the middle. The libero Staver plays it over. Bonderson to the outside now. Sitzman through the block and down. Kennedy Sitzman off the pass from Kennedy Kuhns. And Galen trailing 23-6 on MMCRU as they try and have a little something that they can be excited about heading into the fifth. Addie Castle on serve. Royals 2 points away from sending to the fifth. Castle serve handled by Ember Staver. Tia Tenninger to the outside, splitting the block. Peyton Bush, that's dug up into the rafters, and nobody's got a second touch on it. Peyton Bush on the kill. And now it is set point. MMCRU at 24-6. How about the Royals in this set? My goodness. Serve from Chloe Ahlisch trying to send us to the fifth. That one's out. Chloe Ahlisch misses just long on the end line. And now Galen has to do the improbable task of rattling off 17 points in a row on serve if they want to just send us to extra points in this fourth set. Delaney Kearns will send it over for the Jays. Her right-handed serve to the back row is long. And so that puts an end to that. 25-7, MMCRU throttles the Jays in the fourth set, and we are going to the fifth here tonight in Lamar. Stay tuned. Fifth set action is underway in just a few minutes on KLEM.
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2: Well, here we go, going to a winner-take-all fifth set. Galen Catholic won the second and the third. MMCRU won the first and the fourth. Reyes Staub will serve for MMCRU to start the race to 15, and the winner takes the match. The Jays have to play a free ball. Royals counter. Olish from the right side, played up by Rulin. Kuhn sets the outside, tipped over Emmy Castle. Tenninger there to cover it up. Staver to the outside, sent over by Peyton Bush and put away for the kill. First point of set five to MMCRU as the Royals lead the Jays 1-0 in a winner-take-all fifth. Well, last year's match between the Jays and the Royals went five sets. MMCRU took the matchup last year. See if the Jays can win one this year. Rulin takes the serve to the outside. Addy Castle swings off the block and puts it down. Addy Castle there with the kill. And officially now on the scoreboard has a double-double of assists and kills. Galen and MMCRU tied at one. Again, the fifth set going to 15, not to 25 this time. Serve going cross court, played by the Royals. Sent to Olish off a block touch. It was off the block touch for the kill. And MMCRU has a 2-1 lead in set five. A winner take all, fifth set. One away for two teams in the top third of the War Eagle Conference to do battle. This one coming down to the wire as Olish serves in the net. Oh, boy, that was a freebie for the Jays. Galen had struggled again. They lost the fourth set 25-7. Royals might have bailed them out a little bit, but this was the point when MMCRU pulled away from Galen in the fourth set. See if Hallie Walsenbach can get a run for the Jays, give them the lead. Tenninger plays it to Staver, and Staver sends it in the net for an error. A back row attack into the net from Ember Staver. Galen has an early lead in set five. It is 3-2 Jays. 3-2 Galen, set five. Walsenbach sends it back row, played by Gracie Schrader. Dumped over on the second ball by Tia Tenninger, and she steals the kill. Eighth kill tonight for Tia Tenninger, and we are tied at three. We're 20% of the way through set five, and nobody has any advantage over the other. Royals on serve, tied at three. This is Tori Trinan. Sends it across. Ella Ruland to Kennedy Kuhns. Outside, Kennedy Sitzman. High off the block. Staver there for it. Trinan outside. Swing by Bush. Tipped into the block. And they're going to say that block touch hit the antenna. So it's an MMCRU point. And it is 4-3. MMCRU set five. Royals on serve with Trinan. Sends it over to Rulin. Kuhn sets the outside for Sitzman, and she puts it down through the block. Kennedy Sitzman ties up set five at 4 points apiece. 4 points apiece in set five. Addy Castle on serve for the Jays. And here comes the Addy Castle serve. Top spinning serve played up by Rhea Staub. Set toward the outside, swing by Tenninger, Rulin to jumping dig. Castle outside, Sitzman off high hands, it's down for the kill. And Galen has a 5-4 lead in set number five. Both sides have their timeouts to use, so nothing has been taken in that regard. Addy Castle serves again for the Jays. Top spinning serve misplayed. It kicks around off of the rafters. Royals will have a chance to play over a free ball. Here it comes. Emmy Castle. Addy Castle right side to Schrader. Mistimes her swing. Tenninger there to dig it. Trinan sets the outside. Bush blocked. Recovered by MMCRU. Sent over. Sitzman. Castle dumps the second ball through. And that's going to be a double touch from MMCRU. A double touch from the Royals after the initial touch was played up again by Aaliyah Lux. And Galen has a 6-4 lead in set five. Trying to win this match and go the distance. Addy Castle rolls it off the net. It's played tight to the net. And then the Royals send it across. Bonderson, Castle, Sitzman outside, tips it. Staver there. Trinan sets the right side. Tia Tenninger slips. Down on a knee is able to play it over. Castle to the middle. Bonderson. Two-handed tip to the outside now. The attack.

0: back through. The block is put away by Peyton Bush. My goodness, Tenninger slipped and fell when she was on her run-up on her first attack. And the Royals still find a way to win the point. It's now 6-5. Galen set 5. Again, the Jays won the second and the third. Royals won the first and the fourth, bookending the first four sets, if you will. And now MMCRU is on serve with Peyton Bush trying to tie up set 5 at 6. Serve floats long. Good read by Ella Ruland. In the back row, she lets it go, and the Jays are up 7-5, set 5. Galen's on serve with Delaney Kearns. Boy, you have to imagine an ace for either side would be a huge momentum flipper. Kearns, back row, played by Lux. Brielle Lux. Now Brielle gets the pass back, sends it over. Ruland, easy dig. Castle, back set right. Schrader over the block. It's dug by Trinan. Staver bumps a pass. Tenninger, free ball coming from MMCRU. Oh, miscommunication from the Jays on who is going to take the free ball. And Tenninger gets the point off of it. Boy, that is something that just could not happen for Galen as the Royals were giving them a freebie. And Galen pushed it aside. 7-6. Galen set 5. Royals on serve. Ember Staver sends it over. Taken by Emmy Castle. Addy Castle outside Bonderson. Tip attack. Kept up Trinan. Back set Staver. Outside tip through by Brielle Lux. Diving play Emmy Castle. Addy tips over the second ball. Here's the quick set. Ollis tips back corner. That's in for the kill. Chloe Ollis with some good touch. And we are tied at 7. Set 5. Neither side has used a timeout yet. Ember Staver will be on serve for the Royals. And here comes the high toss, sends it over. Ella Ruland dives to play it. Now Emmy Castle on the swing. That's blocked into the antenna. And Emmy Castle with the kill. Jays to the what traditionally would have been the break point. And now it's 8-7. Galen set 5. As Ella Ruland is on serve. This would be the point where you'd swap sides of the court if we still did that. Ruland sends it, oh no, into the net. Does not get it over. Tied at 8, set 5. Again, neither coach has used a timeout. So I have to imagine we're getting to the point where a 2-point margin is going to trigger a timeout one way or the other. I just got that feeling now. We're getting very late in this fifth set. Serve coming from Tia Tenninger. Played by Kearns. Castle sets the middle. Tipped over by Walsenbach and drops it in. Allie Walsenbach with soft touch. Jays up 9-8, set 5. As the Jays would love to score on serve here, Royals need a side out to keep it tied. Again, of course, you have to win by 2, so it's a race to 15, but also a race to a 2-point lead. Kennedy Coons on the serve. Tia Tenninger dumps the second ball across. Jays were ready. Swing from the right side. Castle dug up by Bush. Tenninger to the outside. Brielle Lux off high hands. Kennedy Coons digs it. Ruland sets the outside. Emmy Castle to the end line. Dug by Bush. Tenninger back row attack. Staver sends it through. There's Kearns. Coons quickly over the middle. Sent through by Walsenbach. Staver out of system. Right side. Schrader mistimes her swing. Ruland diving dig sends it into the net. And it falls for a point. Oh, no, that's going to be a Galen point. They're going to call an illegal back row attack against Gracie Schrader. Gracie Schrader called for the back row attack, and now MMCRU head coach Heather Ude wants a timeout. 10-8, Galen set 5. We'll take a timeout as well. We're back in a moment here on KLEM.
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0: We welcome you back in set number five. Dalen Catholic on top of MMCRU 10-8. The Jays trying to win this set and take the match. Royals take the serve from Kennedy Kuntz. Tenninger sets the middle. Chloe Ollis blocked back. Ollis sends it right back over. Walsenbach Castle, second ball attack, kept up. There's Tenninger, right side. Gracie Schrader through the block, kept up. Emmy Castle. Ella Rulin sends over a free ball. And here come the Royals. Tenninger outside. Bria Lux, solo block. Castle recovered by the Royals. Free ball. Kearns, Kuntz, middle. Walsenbach got it down. What a kill and what a point for the Jays. Hallie Walsenbach's ninth kill puts Galen up 11-8 in set five. Royals need a side out. Kuntz has served. Schrader mishandles. Staver right side. Free ball tipped over. Brielle Lux. Kearns. Kuntz right side. Addie Castle down the sideline. Out of bounds. Addie Castle misses it out of bounds, and it's 11-9. Galen set five. Addie Castle could not quite find the sideline. Royals will serve with Reyes Staub. As MMCRU gets the side out they so desperately needed. Serve sent to Emmy Castle. Back row. Kuhn sets the pass middle. Walsenbach roll shot to the middle of the defense. Staver digs. Tenninger outside. Bush down the sideline. That's dug by Kuhn's. Here's Ruland. Tipped. Castle down through the block for the kill. Castle gets the kill that time. Galen's lead 12-9, set five. MMCRU head coach Heather Ude wants a timeout. Their final timeout of set five. Jays 3 points away. Royals trying to come back in this one. We're back in a moment on KLEM.
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0: We welcome you back to the Bob and Lisa Campbell Family Gymnasium here in Lamar's. MMCRU now out of timeouts in set five. Galen Catholic leading the fifth set 12-9, and they're trying to finish this one off. Jays will be on serve with Emmy Castle. Sends it across to the back row. Misplayed. Ember Staver trying to keep it alive. Comes off the basket, and it is sent over. Walsenbach, Kuhn's back set right. Castle tips it short corner. Staver diving dig. Push to the back row. Emmy Castle. Kuhn sets the outside. Sitzman around the block. Dug by Bush. Tenninger back to Bush on the outside. She's blocked. Royals recover and send over a free ball. Emmy Castle, Kuhn's middle, Walsenbach, she's blocked, Ruling there to dig. Kuhn's passes right side, Addie Castle to the end line, dug by Staub, Tenninger the long pass, Staver tips it over, Walsenbach, Kuhn's back to Walsenbach, down for the kill! 10th kill tonight for Hallie Walsenbach, and Galen is 2 points away from winning it in the fifth, 13-9. Galen leads. Emmy Castle on serve. Right hand topspin serve. Play to the back row. Tenninger sets the middle. Tipped into the block. Walsenbach the denial. And it is set five and match point. Galen leads MMCRU 14-9 in this winner take all fifth. MMCRU out of timeout, so we'll play it. Emmy Castle sends it over. Played by Bush, set back to Bush on the outside, through the block, down for the kill. Side out that saves the match for now for MMCRU. As the Royals cut it to four, now they need 4 points in a row on serve. 14-10, in favor of Galen. Still unmatched.

0: Point. Serve from MMCRU with Chloe Alish. Ella Rulin over to Kennedy Coons. To the outside, Kennedy Sitzman rolls it off the block. Dug by Staub. Tenninger dumps the second ball down, and she picks up a kill. Tia Tenninger sneaks in a kill, dumping it over on the second touch. And now it's 14-11. Galen leads set 5. Still on match point. Rulin takes the Alish serve. Coons over the middle. Walsenbach through the block. Royals keep it alive. They push over a free ball. Rulin, Coons outside, Sitzman through the double block, diving play, Bush kept it alive, pushed over with a double touch from Chloe Alish, and that is your match here in Lamar's. Galen Catholic wins the fifth set, 15-11, and a thriller tonight goes the way of the Jays. They improved to 5-4 overall, 4-1 in the War Eagle Conference. Well, MMCRU takes a tough loss. They drop to 7-4 overall. And 2-2 in the conference. What a battle. Your set scores tonight. Galen Catholic wins at 24-26, 25-19, 25-18, 7-25, and 15-11. What a back and forth affair this was tonight. Take a break, get you some post-game reaction, and we'll wrap it up. They are also presenting Addy Castle with a commemorative 1,000 career assist balloon as she celebrates the latest milestone in her volleyball career. We will take a break. Post-game coverage coming your way in a moment from Lamar's on KLEM.
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3: We welcome you back to the Bob and Lisa Campbell Family Gym in Lamar's. Daniel Versteg with you on KLEM. What a matchup tonight. Galen Catholic wins it in five over MMCRU. 24-26, 25-19, 25-18, 7-25, and 15-11 as Galen improves to 5-4 on the season. They're 4-1 in the War Eagle Conference, while MMCRU drops to 7-4 overall, 2-2. In the conference. Fun matchup here tonight. Addie Castle celebrating her 1,000th career assist. Finishes off 13 kills unofficially with 19 assists tonight. A strong double-double performance for Castle as she leads the Jays to a victory tonight. Sienna Schrader had a great night. The freshman had 9 kills. About 18 assists from Kennedy Coons. Another 11 kills from Kennedy Sitzman. 10 kills from Hallie Walsenbach here tonight. MMCRU got a pretty nice night offensively from Peyton Bush. 14 kills for her. 27 assists unofficially tonight for Tori Trinan. 15 assists and 10 kills for Tia Tenninger. She finishes with a double-double as well, but it's not enough. Galen Catholic, a five-set winner tonight. Again, by scores of 24-26, 25-19, 25-18, 7-25, and 15-11. The Royals are next in action at the West Monona Tournament in Ottawa on Saturday. And Galen Catholic will be there as well. They'll play each other once again on Saturday as part of that West Monona tournament. We are on the air next coming up tomorrow. Galen Catholic football takes on Sioux Central. You'll be able to catch that contest right here on KLEM Radio. A video stream on the KLEM Radio YouTube channel. Our coverage starts at 6:15 with the Radio Iowa Scouting Report. Kickoff at 7, week 3 of the high school football season. Fun night. Always good to have a five-set thriller. We had one of those tonight, and certainly a great way to continue on with the regular season. But that'll do it for our broadcast tonight. We'll talk with you tomorrow from Sioux Rapids as the Galen football team looks to improve to 3-0 with the district matchup over Sioux Central. Until then, for all of us at KLEM Radio and for KLEM Sports, I'm Daniel Versteg. You've been listening to War Eagle Conference Volleyball right here on KLEM Lamar's. Good evening, everyone.
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0: One night, three incredible artists and the stories behind the songs. 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
3: The Lamar's Agri Center would like to take this moment to honor all who gave their lives on September 11, 2001. The National September 11 Memorial and Museum occupies over half of the destroyed World Trade Center site. It contains bronze parapets inscribed with the names of those killed on September 11 and in the 1993 World Trade Center attack. The Lamar's Agri Center reminds you to fly the flag this Patriots Day.
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0: 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Kathy, for her mom and dad, who are her heroes?

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0: gets you motivated every day? What is it that causes you to put your feet on the floor and face the day? Is it a special person? Is it your child? Is it a higher calling that you know you've been led to? Is it art, passion, music? Share with me the things that inspire you to be your best, inspire you to take on the day. You're listening to Delilah.
1: 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You have to find out what happens next. 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
9: To be fully fit, you have to be physically fit. 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
16: Imagine waking up in the morning and discovering your child has a high fever, can't eat or drink, and is so lethargic she can't walk. Now imagine realizing that you don't have the necessary $5 to have her seen at the local medical clinic. Or imagine holding your son who's burning up with fever from malaria and not being able to spend the $12 on medicine that would save his life. This is a reality

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0: With the people in your life. 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

0: school, when you're dropping your kids' homework off because they forgot it on the kitchen table. When you shine your light of kindness, you inspire others to have hope. So in case nobody told you tonight, you're beautiful, you're wonderful, you're strong, you are enough, especially when you're being kind. I think the world needs a little kindness these days. Thank you for sharing this night with me. You're listening to Delilah, 1410 KLEM. 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
0: Imagine waking up in the morning and discovering your child has a high fever, can't eat or drink, and is so lethargic she can't walk. 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

0: It is time for me to slip out of here and take off into the darkness. If I didn't get to your request or your dedication, I apologize. I will be back tomorrow night to celebrate Friday night, girls' night with you. Do me a favor, take some time out of your Friday schedule to slow down and love someone. Good night. 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I'm Delilah on 1410 KLEM.
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1: Crowd. I'm Sue Guzman, Fox News. Night number two of the Republican midterm convention, and President Trump once again delivering the keynote address.
2: If the Democrats get in, they'll destroy everything that we built. They'll ruin our country. So on Election Day, November 3rd, you got to do me a favor. You got to get out and vote, and you're going to pretend I'm on the ballot, because in a way I am on the ballot, because if they get in, they're going to take away all of the things that we got. And we can't let that happen.
1: Vice President J.D. Vance also spoke at the convention.
3: So I'm asking you, my fellow Republicans, to remember that this November is so much more than red team versus blue team. It's so much more than having good politicians in Washington. It's about sending a message to the Democratic Party that if you send your crazies, we're going to send you packing.
1: And Democrats were also in Dallas claiming Republicans are ignoring what they call the affordability crisis. President Trump vowing to give

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0: News. I'm Ted Lindner. Today marks the 25th anniversary of the terrorist attacks in America.
1: Remembrance, reflection, and renewed warnings about the threats that still face our country. New York City's Mayor Zoran Mamdani, meantime, attended a memorial mass at St. Patrick's Cathedral in New York Wednesday night as controversy continues over his participation in this year's 9/11 observances.
0: Vice President J.D. Vance will be representing the White House at Ground Zero and will join all the former living presidents in New York City. President Trump will be at the Pentagon. Republicans wrapping up the party's first midterm convention in Dallas, Texas, Thursday night.
2: No empty seats. The fake news. They searched the arena. There are thousands of people outside. They searched the arena for a seat. That's why last night I said, please don't get up and go to the bathroom.
0: The midterm election's now less than 2 months away. 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

0: News. I'm Sue Guzman. President Trump addressing the conflict in Iran on Thursday. He says Tehran is stringing the fighting along, trying to impact the midterm elections. He tells Fox's Laura Ingraham that the Strait of Hormuz is under U.S. purview.
1: You know, we control the Strait. They don't control the Strait. They control nothing. They have 300% inflation. They're not paying their military. They're not paying their law enforcement.
0: Global oil prices briefly topped the $108 a barrel mark on Thursday. Lindsey Clancy's lawyer asking a Massachusetts judge to spare her a second trial for killing her children.
2: Defense attorney Kevin Reddington asking the judge to acquit Lindsey Clancy of first-degree murder charges to prevent a second trial, arguing prosecutors don't have enough evidence and no rational jury could find beyond a reasonable doubt that she had no mental disease or defect.
0: Fox's Kristen Goodwin. 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

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Clouds will increase, today's high 86, winds 15 to 25, gusting to 35 miles per hour. Tonight, 60 for the low, partly cloudy, winds 15 to 20, gusting to 30 miles per hour tonight. Sunny tomorrow, 75 for the high. Right now, it's partly cloudy, 61 degrees at 1410 AM 96.9 FM KULEM.

0: 1410 AM 96.9 FM KULEM, mostly clear, 61 degrees. Clouds will increase. Today's high 86, winds 15 to 25, gusting to 35 miles per hour. Tonight, 60 for the low, partly cloudy, winds 15 to 20, gusting to 30 miles per hour tonight. Sunny tomorrow, 75 for the high. Right now, it's partly cloudy, 61 degrees at 1410 AM 96.9 FM KULEM.
1: 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We remember, we honor, we will never forget.
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1: Fox News, I'm Sue Guzman. Remembrance ceremony set to take place today on this, the 25th anniversary of the September 11th terrorist attacks.
2: On September 11th, 2001, 19 hijackers associated with the terror group Al-Qaeda began a series of attacks on targets in the U.S., the deadliest terror attacks on American soil in the country's history. Almost 3,000 lives were taken that day.
1: Fox's Tanya J. Powers. President Trump addressing the conflict in Iran Thursday. He says Tehran is stringing this fighting along, trying to impact the midterms. He tells Fox's Laura Ingraham the Strait of Hormuz is under U.S. purview.
3: You know, we control the Strait. They don't control the Strait. They control nothing. They have 300% inflation. They're not paying their military. They're not paying their law enforcement.
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4: AM 96.9 FM KLEM, mostly clear, 61 degrees. Clouds will increase, today's high 86, winds 15 to 25, gusting to 35 miles per hour. Tonight, 60 for the low, partly cloudy, winds 15 to 20, gusting to 30 miles per hour tonight. Sunny tomorrow, 75 for the high. Right now, it's partly cloudy, 61 degrees at 1410 AM 96.9 FM KLEM.

1410 AM, 96.9 FM, KULEM, mostly clear, 61 degrees. Clouds will increase, today's high 86, winds 15 to 25, gusting to 35 miles per hour. Tonight, 60 for the low, partly cloudy, winds 15 to 20, gusting to 30 miles per hour tonight. Sunny tomorrow, 75 for the high. Right now, it's partly cloudy, 61 degrees at 1410 AM, 96.9 FM, KULEM.

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KELM, mostly clear, 61 degrees. Clouds will increase. Today's high 86, winds 15 to 25, gusting to 35 miles per hour. Tonight, 60 for the low, partly cloudy, winds 15 to 20, gusting to 30 miles per hour tonight. Sunny tomorrow, 75 for the high. Right now, it's partly cloudy, 61 degrees at 1410 AM 96.

1410 AM, 96.9 FM, KULEM, mostly clear, 61 degrees. Clouds will increase, today's high 86, winds 15 to 25, gusting to 35 miles per hour. Tonight, 60 for the low, partly cloudy, winds 15 to 20, gusting to 30 miles per hour tonight. Sunny tomorrow, 75 for the high. Right now, it's partly cloudy, 61 degrees at 1410 AM, 96.9 FM, KULEM.

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Clouds will increase, today's high 86, winds 15 to 25, gusting to 35 miles per hour. Tonight, 60 for the low, partly cloudy, winds 15 to 20, gusting to 30 miles per hour tonight.

sunny tomorrow, 75 for the high. Right now, it's partly cloudy, 61 degrees at 1410 AM, 96.9 FM, KLEM.

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2: 19 hijackers associated with the terror group Al-Qaeda began a series of attacks on targets in the U.S., the deadliest terror attacks on American soil in the country's history. Almost 3,000 lives were taken that day at the World Trade Center towers in New York City, the Pentagon in Washington, D.C., and near Shanksville, Pennsylvania.
1: Fox's Tanya J. Powers. The husband of Terry Strada died in the North Tower of the World Trade Center. Earlier, she told Fox and Friends First.
3: It's actually getting harder as I get older and all of the things that he's missed. When I wake up and I think what's happened in the last 25 years, he has two grandchildren he never met.
1: President Trump will be at the Pentagon. Vice President J.D. Vance will head to Ground Zero in Lower Manhattan. Last night in Dallas, the president and vice president drumming up support for the party in November at the midterm convention. 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
4: AM 96.9 FM KLEM, mostly clear, 61 degrees. Clouds will increase, today's high 86, winds 15 to 25, gusting to 35 miles per hour. Tonight 60 for the low, partly cloudy, winds 15 to 20, gusting to 30 miles per hour tonight. Sunny tomorrow, 75 for the high. Right now, it's partly cloudy, 61 degrees at 1410 AM 96.9 FM KLEM.

1410 AM, 96.9 FM, KULEM, mostly clear, 61 degrees. Clouds will increase, today's high 86, winds 15 to 25, gusting to 35 miles per hour. Tonight, 60 for the low, partly cloudy, winds 15 to 20, gusting to 30 miles per hour tonight. Sunny tomorrow, 75 for the high. Right now, it's partly cloudy, 61 degrees at 1410 AM, 96.9 FM, KULEM.

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1: Pretend Trump is on the ballot. I'm Dave Anthony, Fox News. That is what the president's message was closing out the first ever Republican midterm convention in Dallas, where Vice President Vance delivered the keynote address last night.
2: This November is so much more than red team versus blue team. It's so much more than having good politicians in Washington.
3: Drawing contrast with Democrats whom he cast as radicals. He touched on cultural and economic flashpoints throughout his speech, framing himself as a fighter for family values.
2: It's about sending a message to the Democratic Party that if you send your crazies, we're going to send you packing.
3: The vice president made no mention of the $5,000 checks that President Trump teased if Republicans keep their majorities in Congress, but the president brought it up again during his closing speech.
1: That's Fox's Madeline Rivera. Democrats and some in the GOP are critical of the so-called Trump dividend. The president says would go to every adult citizen. It could cost more than $1 trillion. As Democrats also blame the president for gas prices that have spiked up again this week with diesel at a record high. He tells Fox's Laura Ingraham he has no regret going to war with Iran.
4: If I had it to do again, I'd do exactly as I did. I took out their nuclear capability.
1: Today marks 25 years since terrorists attacked America.
5: We saw smoke coming out and everybody started running out and we saw the plane on the other side of the building and there was smoke everywhere and people were jumping out the windows.
1: That's after a hijacked plane crashed into the first of the Twin Towers in New York City, September 11th, 2001. 17 minutes later, the second plane hit and soon after both towers collapsed.
6: I hope I live. I hope I live. It's coming down on me.
1: He did survive while he was recording, but nearly 3,000 people were killed in all. From there to Washington, where a third plane hit the Pentagon, to Shanksville, Pennsylvania, where United Flight 93 crashed into a field when passengers fought back.
7: The only thing you could see was a big gouge in the earth and some broken trees. There wasn't much left.
1: There'll be ceremonies this morning at all the locations. 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
1: We mentioned the attack on the Pentagon on 9/11 25 years ago. It was the third of the planes the terrorists

0: crashed.
1: Five hijackers boarded American Airlines Flight 77 at Dulles, bound for Los Angeles. But as the plane went over Kentucky, the hijackers seized control of the aircraft and turned off the plane's transponder. At 9:37 a.m., the plane flew into the western face of the Pentagon. The 59 on board, aside from the hijackers, were killed. And 125 inside the Pentagon were killed, including children and teachers who were visiting on a school trip. The plane went through three of the Pentagon's five concentric rings, causing a massive fire that took hours to put out. The effort to rebuild the Pentagon took less than a year. It was called the Phoenix Project. Jessica Rosenthal, Fox News.
0: We will get an update to the economy next hour. The Consumer Price Index for last month, an inflation report the Federal Reserve will consider at a meeting next week to determine if there will be an interest rate hike. Oil prices are moving down today after spiking up this week. And on Wall Street, stock futures are rising about 300 points for the Dow after a three-day sell-off. That dragged the Dow down well over 1,000 points. The NFL went down under, playing Thursday night football on Friday morning in the first ever game in Australia.
2: The 49ers spanked the Rams 27-7, thanks in large part to the right arm of this guy, Brock Purdy.
3: They rip on the run. Wide open, Deebo Samuel, touchdown. 15-yard strike. And the Niners extend.
2: That's Netflix on the call of Purdy's third touchdown pass of the game. That one to Deebo Samuel. DeMarcus Robinson and Mike Evans had the other. Kyren Williams had the Rams' lone score on a short touchdown run early.
0: That's Fox's Jay Berman. At tennis's U.S. Open, American Coco Gauff knocked out in the semifinals, losing to Elena Rybakina, who will face defending champion Aryna Sabalenka in the women's final tomorrow. Today, it's the men's semifinals. I'm Dave Anthony. This is Fox.
4: Now, the KLEM weather forecast.
5: Clouds will increase today, 86 for the high, winds 15 to 25, gusting to 35 miles per hour. Partly cloudy tonight, 60 for the low, winds 15 to 20, gusting to 30 miles per hour. Sunny tomorrow, 75 for the high on Saturday, 80% chance of rain on Sunday, 67 for the high.
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5: And by The Market, a collection of small shops just north of the ice cream parlor on Central Avenue, downtown Lamar's. Partly cloudy skies this morning. Our current temperature is 66 degrees after a high yesterday of 82. Sunrise at 7 a.m., sunset at 7:41, 12 hours, 41 minutes of daylight today. It's 6 minutes after 6 on Friday, the 11th day of September.

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1: Hackers from Iran are claiming responsibility for an AT&T outage in Texas that left thousands without internet, TV, or phone service. Yeah, that's the problem when you hack AT&T. No one can really tell. Well, listen to this. Elon Musk is threatening to sue the director of a new four-hour documentary about him. Yeah, apparently the documentary is super explosive. I mean, not Tesla explosive, but explosive. The FDA just said that a multi-state salmonella outbreak has been linked to broccoli sprouts. Oh, no, lettuce and broccoli sprouts. What's next, flossing?
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0: Hi, this is Carla with another Fall Business Spotlight. Today I am with Grant and Marcus Lumber. 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
1: 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Our area in the state is one of the highest of the state and in the U.S., to be honest. So it's something we've taken serious. We've got a certified radon mitigation specialist here, and we're ready and willing to help with that serious concern.
0: Are you on social media?
1: We're definitely on social media. We try to have some fun there. And of course, we love to show off past projects. 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And we love to broadcast those. So there's lots of good ideas on our social media. We're on Facebook and Instagram. 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
2: 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I'm Riley Smith. Rain has been good for the crops, but too much rain can cause issues. 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
2: Storms from this week dumped a considerable amount of rain across central and eastern Iowa, which feeds into the trends we've seen for the crops this year. While western Iowa has been drier than the rest of the state, Kurt Martins of BASF says there's not much to complain about with this year's crops.
4: So eastern Iowa been a little bit drier on the western side of the state. It's probably impacting some crops. But for the most part, I can't complain a whole lot because, again, the area that I cover of eastern Iowa, we've had timely rains. We got planted in a timely manner there as well. Weed control's been pretty good. Disease development, which started early, you know, we had a lot of rain in parts in June. So we did see that early disease pressure starting to build up and in the corn, especially with some tar spot showing up, some northern and a little bit of septoria in the beans. And we did get a little bit hot there for a while. That did put some stress on the crop. And I definitely think that's probably pulled back some yield potential in both crops just a little bit. Then we got wet again. And unfortunately, we did have some areas of some pretty severe storm damage, hail and wind events that were obviously not great.
2: Some of the rain has led to heightened disease pressure, but Martin said he is still excited about the yields farmers could see this fall.
4: Especially southern rust came in here mid-August. Which is probably going to affect the corn that for those folks that didn't treat with fungicide. But overall, a pretty good growing season. Again, some of the early rain is probably detrimental to some stands, especially for beans, but some cornfields as well. I can't complain. I'm really excited to see what harvest is going to be like here because, again, in eastern Iowa, the geography that I cover, I mean, I feel everything looks pretty darn good. So excited to see what we're going to see for yields.
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1: Well, let's take a look now at the sports schedule for today. And here it is, week three of the high school football season. Still some non-district games taking place, but many are in district play now. Let's go to Class 8 player in District 1, where the Remsen St. Mary's football team starts their long road stretch this season, where they will play five games on the road in the next 6 weeks. They start that with a long road trip to Fort Dodge to take on St. Edmund, as the Hawks look to improve to 2-0 in district play. Kingsley Pearson is at Harris Lake Park. The Panthers actually starting district play tonight after three non-district matchups to open the season, and Newell Fonda is at GTRA. In Class A District 1, our contest tonight, Galen Catholic at Sioux Central. Again, coverage starts at 6:15. 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Kickoff at 7 o'clock. Other games in Class A District 1, MMCRU looking for their first win of the year. They will try and get that done in Paulina tonight at South O'Brien. West Sioux, number 2 in the state, is at Sibley Ocheden, and then the non-district game, Hartley Melvin Sanborn plays host to Sheldon. In Class A District 8, the 2-0 Akron Westfield football team returns home looking to make it 3-0 as they host West Monona. St. Albert is at Logan Magnolia, Westwood is at top-ranked Woodbury Central, and the non-district game, South Central Calhoun, is at IKM Manning. Class 1A District 1, Hinton looks to try and enter district play 2-1 as they host the ever-tough Tri-Center Trojans. West Lion is at Unity Christian. Lawton Bronson plays host to Missouri Valley. MVAOCOU, number 9 in the state, they host East Sac County. Alta Aurelia is at Pocahontas area, and Ridgeview hosts Cherokee. Then in Class 4A District 1, Lamar's Community welcomes the number 3 ranked team in Class 3A to Jim Lorenzen Field in town tonight as the Bulldogs play host to Sioux Center. Sergeant Bluff Luton is at Council Bluffs Thomas Jefferson. Spencer heads to Hull to take on Western Christian. Storm Lake plays host to MOC Floyd Valley, and Fort Dodge makes a long trip to Waterloo to take on Waterloo East. 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
0: Partly cloudy, 66 degrees after a high yesterday of 82. 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
4: Clouds will increase today, 86 for the high, winds 15 to 25, gusting to 35 miles per hour. Partly cloudy tonight, 60 for the low, winds 15 to 20, gusting to 30 miles per hour. Sunny tomorrow, 75 for the high on Saturday, 80% chance of rain on Sunday, 67 for the high. 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
4: 66 degrees. It's cloudy this morning at 6:36 a.m.

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1: Fox News, I'm Gianna Gelosi. Vice President J.D. Vance delivered the keynote address last night to wrap up the two-day RNC midterm convention. Fox's Madeline Rivera.
2: He touched on cultural and economic flashpoints throughout his speech, framing himself as a fighter for family values. Vance received a warm reception, raising more talk that he is President Trump's heir apparent. The vice president took it in, though he says he's focused first on November.
1: Today, Vance will be in New York for the 9/11 ceremony at Ground Zero. President Trump will be the only living president not in attendance. Instead, he's going to a ceremony at the Pentagon.
3: At 9:37 a.m., the plane flew into the western face of the Pentagon. The 59 on board, aside from the hijackers, were killed. And 125 inside the Pentagon were killed, including children and teachers who were visiting on a school trip.
1: Fox's Jessica Rosenthal. 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
0: 66 degrees right now. 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

0: It's September 11th, and this is your Fox Daily Snapshot. Today is National Day of Service and Remembrance, as well as Patriot Day. Since the terror attacks of September 11, 2001, presidents have called on all Americans to pause and reflect on the nearly 3,000 lives lost in the worst terror attack on U.S. soil. In New York City, Washington, D.C., and Shanksville, Pennsylvania, memorial ceremonies take place where the names of those who died are remembered by survivors and all Americans. Also on this date, in 1941, construction began on the Pentagon in Arlington County, Virginia. Architect George Bergstrom designed the world's largest office building with more than 6.5 million square foot of floor space. World War II General Leslie Groves oversaw the construction of the building, which was completed in January of 1943. If it's your birthday today, you share it with the founder of NFL Films, Ed Sable, born in 1916. I'm Tushar Saxena, and that's your Fox Daily Snapshot.
1: 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On this date in history, September 11th, 2001, 25 years ago, two hijacked planes crashed.

0: crashed into the World Trade Center. Two other suicide flights crashed at the Pentagon and in the woods of Pennsylvania. 2,792 people died in the World Trade Center attacks. 184 innocent people died in the Pentagon attack, including those on the plane. 40 died in the plane that crashed in Pennsylvania. The first plane struck the World Trade Center at 8:46 a.m. and 9:03 a.m. 1954, 72 years ago, the Miss America pageant made its network TV debut. Miss California Lee Ann Merriweather was crowned the winner. Lee Merriweather later played Catwoman in the 1966 movie version of the Batman TV series that starred Adam West. Julie Newmar, who had played Catwoman on the show, was already obligated to another film and had to bow out. 1967, 59 years ago, The Carol Burnett Show premiered. It ran for 11 seasons and won 25 primetime Emmys. 1971, 55 years ago, the Jackson 5 cartoon debuted on ABC featuring the Jacksons. 1974, 52 years ago, Little House on the Prairie debuted. It starred Michael Landon and Melissa Gilbert. 1981, 45 years ago, Nancy Reagan said the White House badly needs China, so she went out and spent $200,000 on new dishes. 1987, 39 years ago, a tennis tournament ran overtime. Dan Rather stormed off the set of the CBS Evening News. The tennis coverage ended, and Rather was nowhere to be found. The network went black for 6 minutes. 1987, 39 years ago, Lauren Green, star of Bonanza, died from pneumonia at age 72. 1990, 36 years ago, the group Warrant released their second album, Cherry Pie. 1994, 32 years ago, actress Jessica Tandy died of ovarian cancer at age 85. 2002, 24 years ago, legendary Baltimore Colts quarterback Johnny Unitas died of a heart attack at age 69. 2002, 24 years ago, Nick Nolte's mugshot became an internet sensation when he was arrested on suspicion of drunken driving. 2002, 24 years ago, Kim Hunter, who played the chimpanzee in the first three Planet of the Apes movies, died of a heart attack. She was 79 years old. She was also in the movie A Streetcar Named Desire. 2003, 23 years ago, Three's Company star John Ritter died suddenly and unexpectedly of a previously undetected heart ailment, collapsing on the set of the ABC sitcom Eight Simple Rules for Dating My Teenage Daughter. John Ritter was 54.
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3: Clouds will increase today, 86 for the high, winds 15 to 25, gusting to 35 miles per hour. Partly cloudy tonight, 60 for the low, winds 15 to 20, gusting to 30 miles per hour. Sunny tomorrow, 75 for the high on Saturday, 80% chance of rain on Sunday, 67 for the high. 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Partly cloudy this morning, 66 degrees at 4 minutes before 7.

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1: Clouds will increase today, 86 for the high, winds 15 to 25, gusting to 35 miles per hour. Partly cloudy tonight, 60 for the low, winds 15 to 20, gusting to 30 miles per hour. Sunny tomorrow, 75 for the high on Saturday, 80% chance of rain on Sunday, 67 for the high. 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
4: 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The Galen Catholic football team looks to improve to 3-0 as they make the trip out to Sioux Rapids to take on the Sioux Central Rebels, who are 0-2. Our coverage starts at 6:15 with the Radio Iowa Scouting Report. 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Again, coverage beginning at 6:15. And boy, we had a busy night around the area yesterday, so let's get you caught up on the KLEM Sports Scores and Results page. We're starting, first of all, in boys golf, for the Lamar's Golf Invitational was taking place at Willow Creek Golf Course yesterday. The Bulldogs were competing against all of their conference rivals in the Missouri River Activities Conference, and Lamar's head coach Nick Knapp says it was great to have many teams competing at once and give the guys a taste of the MRAC tournament.
5: I would call it our first big tournament of the year. All nine teams that are in our conference are going to be here at the end of the month for conference. We're here today, so it was good to get a good gauge on what it was like, and yeah, to have everybody, all the whole course filled up, it felt a little different. It was a little exciting and couldn't ask for better weather for sure.
4: The team scores look like this. Council Bluffs' Abe Lincoln came away with the Invitational Championship, scoring a 303. Bishop Heelan was second with a 308. Lamar's not far behind with a 314. It was a solid score overall, but the Bulldogs were competing on their home course and were competing against teams they had beaten before. And so Coach Knapp says he ended up being a bit disappointed with how the guys competed yesterday.
5: I thought we were obviously the favorite to win here today at our home course on a beautiful day, and to get third was, you know, actually pretty disappointing to me, to be honest with you. They sitting over there, they don't look as chipper or as happy as they have been in the past, so hopefully they understand that, and I think they do. They're all athletes, they're all good kids. They understand that 314, I think, is what it was. That wasn't what they wanted to shoot today. They expected to shoot something under 300, wanted to shoot something under 300, and just didn't deliver today.
4: Well, the Bulldogs certainly have some higher goals, and well, this is just a step toward them. The individual champion of the Boys Golf Invitational in Lamar's was Council Bluffs Abe Lincoln's Brody Sneed. He shot a 67 yesterday. He was on it. The Bulldogs' top golfer finished

0: is tied for fourth overall. That's Wyatt Leonard. He's shot a 74. Owen Schrunk tied for 12th with a 78. Drake Brownmiller tied for 16th with an 80. And Austin Susemill tied for 24th with an 82. Caleb Whelan and Carter Morris were Lamar's non-scoring golfers. They each shot scores of 83 yesterday at the Lamar's Golf Invitational. Now let's go to the volleyball scoreboard from yesterday in the Warrego Conference, where we had a five-set thriller on our airwaves last night. This was a fun one. Galen Catholic defeated MMCRU 3-2, with the Royals taking the first and the fourth set, and the Jays taking the second, third, and the fifth. It was also a pretty impressive night for Addie Castle. She had 13 kills, 19 assists, and one ace. Those 19 assists, by the way, ran her career total of assists above 1,000. It was a very impressive milestone. She achieved that in the second set, and Castle says reaching 1,000 career assists came as a bit of a surprise to her.
1: I wasn't expecting it, and when I found out, I was just super excited and thankful to my team and coaches for making it possible, and over the years just giving me the opportunity to do so.
0: Again, that stat line, 13 kills, 19 assists, one ace, all unofficial, by the way, and not even factoring in her digs and blocking ability. Well, Castle has proven to be a pretty reliable volleyball player wherever she is in the rotation, and she says she has grown as she has improved in the sport of volleyball.
1: When I came in freshman year, I'm thinking, like, oh, I'm way out of my league. I don't know what I'm doing. Like, but as the years went on, I knew, like, I love this sport and I want to play it in every aspect.
0: Of course, she also made sure to defer to her teammates, of which she had many of them to pass to, including Kennedy Sitzman, who had 11 kills and 3 blocks. Hallie Walgenbach had 10 kills and 2 blocks. And Kennedy Koontz was also running the setting position as well, 18 assists and 2 aces. Now, that fourth set could have been a big pivot point in the match. The Jays lost that fourth set to MMCRU by a score of 25-7. It wasn't even close in the fourth set, but the Jays bounced back to win set 5, 15-11, and Galen Catholic head coach Jesse Bonenkamp chalks that up to some major adjustments after really falling flat on their face in the fourth set.
1: We came into it and it was like, it didn't even happen. Like, we have to look past that even happened, because we had gotten so far in a rut. It was like, okay, just figure out how to play loose and let's get this one over with so that way we can go on to the next one. And when we sat down on the bench, it was like, that didn't happen. You guys have to find the energy that we had for set 1 and set 2. We made a change into set 5. Kennedy Sitzman was off the charts tonight, and I knew that I needed to start her on my left side so that way I could have her in 3 rotations before we gave it up. Typically, she starts on my right side and I'll only get 1 rotation out of her.
0: And Sitzman certainly saved her best for last there in that fifth set, really came on strong. MMCRU had a double-double from their setter as well. Tia Tenninger, 15 assists, 10 kills. She also got in on a block and had an ace serve. Tori Trinan had 27 assists and 2 aces. Peyton Bush unofficially with 14 kills and 2 aces. And Bria Lux had 12 kills. Now, the fourth set for MMCRU was a great one, again winning it 25-7. But it was only a bit of a disappointment for MMCRU, considering they could have been playing like that throughout the remainder of the match. And MMCRU head coach Heather Ude told us that after the contest, she says she was looking for the same level of play in that her team showed in that fourth set throughout the other 4 sets played in the match.
2: I thought we kind of played really tight, to be honest. The fourth set, finally we came out of our, you know, tightness and we finally played loose, and that's the team that I've seen all year. So I'm not quite sure who we were the other 4 sets. I kind of told him that. Galen just did a good job of changing who we were. We're not quite sure why we did that, but we just weren't passing well all of a sudden, which then of course then you can't run some stuff, and we didn't do a really good job of running out of system stuff that we've been working on.
0: Yeah, that's, by the way, the second year in a row that Galen and MMCRU have gone 5 sets in a regular season contest, and they're set to match up with each other tomorrow when they both head to the West Monona tournament in Ottawa. Other Warrego Conference volleyball scores from yesterday: third-ranked Hinton stayed undefeated in conference play with a 3-0 win over Akron Westfield. Remsen St. Mary's bounced back after a tough loss to MMCRU on Tuesday. The Hawks defeated Harris Lake Park in straight sets, 3-0. Very dominant in both of those matchups, Hinton and Remsen St. Mary's respectively. Sibley Ocheden defeated Hartley Melvin Sanborn in 4 competitive sets, and South O'Brien also stayed undefeated in conference play with a 3-0 win over West Sioux. The other competition yesterday in girls tennis in the Missouri for Activities Conference, Lamar's Community played a 5-4 duel.

0: Once again this year. This time it did not go their way as Estherville Lincoln Central came to town and beat the Bulldogs 5-4 in that girls tennis duel. The victories for the Bulldogs came in the bottom three singles courts. Kinley Schmidt won the fourth court 8-1. Keely Crone won the fifth court 8-2. Candace Knipe won the sixth court 8-2. And then in the doubles matchup, Callie Cunningham and Josie Mesher, the second doubles was a final of 8-5. The Bulldogs had chances to flip the duel as Harper Hadrava lost to her third singles matchup 6-8, and Olivia Brown and Maddie Washburn lost a tight 6-8 decision in the number one doubles court. But a good competition against ELC unfortunately goes the way of the Midgets. The other scores in girls tennis in the MRAC, Council Bluffs Abe Lincoln defeated Lewis Central 5-4, while Sergeant Bluff Luton defeated Kemper Catholic 8-1. And also yesterday, there was a high school football game that was played in Sioux City in Class 4A District 1. The Sioux City West High Wolverines, they're 3-0 on the season after squeaking by Sioux City North by a final of 7-6. You can check out all of those scores. Again, we have a little bit of everything. We have golf, we have volleyball, we have tennis, and some football that took place yesterday. You can check out all of those results at KLEM1410.com under the sports tab at the top of the homepage. Then in the drop down menu, click on sports scores and results. Well, let's take a look now at the sports schedule for today. And here it is, week three of the high school football season. Still some non-district games taking place, but many are in district play now. Let's go to Class 8 player in District 1, where the Rams and St. Mary's football team starts their long road stretch this season, where they will play 5 games on the road in the next 6 weeks. They start that with a long road trip to Fort Dodge to take on St. Edmund, as the Hawks look to improve to 2-0 in district play. Kingsley Pearson is at Harris Lake Park. The Panthers actually starting district play tonight after 3 non-district matchups to open the season, and Newell Fonda is at GTRA. In Class A District 1, our contest tonight, Galen Catholic at Sioux Central. Again, coverage starts at 6:15. 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Kickoff at 7 o'clock. Other games in Class A District 1, MMCRU looking for their first win of the year. They will try and get that done in Paulina tonight at South O'Brien. West Sioux, number 2 in the state, is at Sibley Ocheden, and then the non-district game, Hartley Melvin Sanborn plays host to Sheldon. In Class A District 8, the 2-0 Akron Westfield football team returns home looking to make it 3-0 as they host West Monona. St. Albert is at Logan Magnolia, Westwood is at top-ranked Woodbury Central, and the non-district game, South Central Calhoun, is at IKM Manning. Class 1A District 1, Hinton looks to try and enter district play 2-1 as they host the ever-tough Tri-Center Trojans. West Lion is at Unity Christian. Lawton Bronson plays host to Missouri Valley. MVAOCOU, number 9 in the state, they host East Sac County. Alta Aurelia is at Pocahontas area, and Ridgeview hosts Cherokee. Then in Class 4A District 1, Lamar's Community welcomes the number 3 ranked team in Class 3A to Jim Lorenzen Field in town tonight as the Bulldogs play host to Sioux Center. Sergeant Bluff Luton is at Council Bluffs Thomas Jefferson. Spencer heads to Hull to take on Western Christian. Storm Lake plays host to MOC Floyd Valley, and Fort Dodge makes a long trip to Waterloo to take on Waterloo East. 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I'm Sports Director Daniel Versteg.
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2: This is Sports on Radio Iowa. I'm Todd Kim. It's week 3 of the high school football season, and bragging rights will be on the line in Sioux City tonight as 5A 5th-ranked East hosts 3A number 9 Helan in a long-standing rivalry. Helan coach John LaFleur says a challenging schedule gets even tougher for the Crusaders.
3: I don't know if there's more athletic team in the state of Iowa than what Sioux City East has, and it's just find out where you got to be, and then

0: really, you know, we have an extremely tough district as well. So you just, if you're going to be the best, you got to play the best. And I guess that's our mentality. And we take each week one by one and go from there.
1: The play of junior quarterback Callan Cook has been a key in a 2-0 start for East. Cook has passed for 552 yards and 6 touchdowns.
2: We knew he was a competitor. He's a multi-sport guy. We knew coming into the year the type of athlete he was and stuff, but just didn't know how he'd respond play to play and in game and in some situations and stuff like that. And I think he's done a really nice job, and he's very familiar with our offense and knows what's going on.
1: That's Black Raider coach Mike Winkelpleck, who grew up in Sioux City and played in this series for Helan. Also in 5A tonight, it's top-ranked Dowling Catholic at home against number 9 Dallas Center Grimes. 3A second-ranked Solon visits number 4 Mount Vernon in a 2-0 start. Solon senior quarterback Maddox Kelly has passed for 292 yards and rushed for 269. Spartan coach Lucas Stanton says his dual threat puts stress on defenses.
3: I'm a defensive-minded guy by nature, so I just started thinking about, you know, the stress that it would put on myself as a defensive coordinator to prepare for our offense with him at quarterback. And so it certainly does that.
1: Class A tonight, it's 9th-ranked St. Albert visiting number 10 Logan Magnolia. This is Radio Iowa.
4: 1 month into the session, and the Iowa State House is buzzing with activity.
5: We expect our lawmakers to show up and get the job done. Yet Liberal politician Josh Turek missed 58% of his votes in the Iowa legislature. Turek skipped a vote helping veterans get homes, another to fund our schools. Turek even skipped a vote allowing law enforcement to use DNA to track down violent felons. Iowans were relying on Josh Turek to do his job. Instead, he skipped town to raise money from liberals in D.C. and California. Even worse, while liberal politician Josh Turek was skipping 58% of his votes, he still collected his full taxpayer-funded paycheck. Because liberal politician Josh Turek only shows up for himself. Paid for by SLF PAC, not authorized by any candidate or candidates committee. SLFPAC.org. SLF PAC is responsible for the content of this ad.
6: Fairbrain.

0: doesn't have to define you, but it can show up early, and it often starts with agriculture at the Clay County Fair. 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
2: KLEM news time is 7:30, 66 degrees. It's mostly clear. Look for sunshine, a high of 86 today. Winds gusting to 35 miles per hour. Tonight's low 60, clear skies, winds gusting to 30 miles per hour. Sunny on Saturday, 75 for the high. 80% chance of rain on Sunday, 67 for the high. 80% chance of rain Sunday night. 80% chance of rain on Monday. 82, yesterday's high. Right now, it's 66 degrees and mostly clear at KLEM. Let's call it partly cloudy. 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
7: I'm Kale Sleaser reporting. Today marks the 25th anniversary of the 9/11 terrorist attacks. Retired Lamar's Fire Chief Dave Shipper was one of 17 Northwest Iowans who went to New York 1 year after the World Trade Center attacks. Shipper, at the time, was a state fire marshal investigator and bomb technician living in Spencer. He, along with firefighters from Lamar's, Sheldon, Orange City, and Sioux Center, made the trip to New York to attend the funeral for the 343 firefighters that were initially lost.
8: So we marched in the funeral procession, which started at Ground Zero in Lower Manhattan, and marched 34 blocks up to Madison Square Garden where they had the funerals. And they had video boards about every block that you could see people processing into Madison Square Garden. And they had a color guard unit, about every 100 firefighters. And there was thousands and thousands of firefighters. And it was pouring rain, just a torrential downpour, but nobody cared. Very solemn. It fit the mood that day of why we were there.
7: Shipper said that miraculously, the church near Ground Zero survived.
8: The oddest thing was St. Paul's Church, which sat kind of diagonally adjacent to the Ground Zero, and that church did not have a mark on it. Not one thing hit that building. And, you know, I've actually got photos of the actual happenings of the debris and the dust cloud and everything and the steeple sticking up through it. And that actually became the rehab area for the firefighters because it was a building that wasn't damaged. For some reason, it still had power.
7: Shipper has returned to New York 4 more times since that initial visit and says each trip helps give him closure.
8: I think after I saw the devastation there, and I have seen a lot in my career, that for me to see the recouping and the rebuilding and that life goes on, I've been out there 4 or 5 times since then. The last time was in 2022, and I actually took my son and my family out, and we went to the Freedom Tower. We saw the ponds where there's 2 ponds that are the footprint of the 2 towers with the memorial plates around with everybody's names on them. We went to the museum where it's basically in the basement of the original World Trade Center 1. And the stairway is there. One of the stairways that people use to come down is still there. There's a morgue.

0: there that a lot of people don't know about. There's still people encapsulated there.
1: He hopes the country never forgets what happened on that day 25 years ago.
0: We need to keep this part of history alive in people's minds. Like they talk about now, Dave, a third of the people weren't born when this happened. We need to keep that alive and keep those memories alive for not just the firefighter and first responder people, but all those families and things that went off to work that day and ended up not coming home.
1: On Wednesday at 4 p.m., the Plymouth County Historical Museum hosted a ribbon-cutting ceremony for the newly restored Weber Windmill. Norman Weber donated the windmill to the museum in 1992, and a group of volunteers restored it at the end of this summer. Norman's grandson, who shares his name, reflected on the earlier days of the windmill.
2: It's old. I mean, it sat on the farm as long as I could remember. I played on it when I was a kid. I remember coming home from the school bus and Grandpa said it was here, so we come visit it.
1: Weber says the restored windmill looks even better than it did originally.
2: A lot better. A lot better, because I think Grandpa just used barn red and called it, if I remember right. They did a wonderful job.
1: The restored windmill is chain wrapped to prevent the structure from moving, which Weber said was similar to how it was on the farm.
2: I remember them getting a chain on there so it wouldn't rotate. This way it wouldn't go south on them.
1: Weber repeatedly praised the work done by the volunteers on the restoration.
2: I've known them from visiting them on the street and stuff over time. They did awesome. I mean, you can't argue with that.
1: And that's the news in Clemland. I'm Cale Sleaser reporting.
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4: This is Radio Iowa. The highest-ranking firefighter to survive the collapse of the World Trade Center 25 years ago will be in Iowa tonight to speak at an annual 9/11 service. Clear Lake Assistant Fire Chief Mike Keefe says Chief Richard Picciotto will stand near a piece of steel from the towers that's part of a memorial outside the Clear Lake Fire Department.
5: He was the last battalion chief in the towers before they collapsed, and so he'll tell his story. We'll have our traditional program where we place hats and helmets at our steel, and the VFW is going to help us with the flag ceremony.
4: Chief Keefe says the ceremony will also feature the unveiling of a bronze firefighter statue as part of Clear Lake's 9/11 memorial. Communities across Iowa are marking this Patriot Day with solemn ceremonies, and some are placing thousands of small American flags spread across wide green areas of city parks. The governor has ordered flags statewide to half staff. A former Iowan plans to attend a ceremony at the Pentagon today to remember those who died 2.5 decades ago today. Sioux City native John Grote was in his office about 150 yards from where a hijacked plane slammed into the Pentagon. He received the Soldier's Medal for his rescue efforts and a Purple Heart for his jet fuel burns.
6: And everybody always asks me, like, well, why did you do it? And my thought has always been, well, I would hope to God that if I was the one stuck in there, somebody else would be trying to dig me out. And I always felt like, you know, I wasn't doing anything special. I just did what I would hope somebody would have done for me.
4: Grote retired from the military in 2015 and now lives in Wyoming. He says 9/11 inspired his two sons to join the military, both of whom were deployed to Iraq and Afghanistan. 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
4: Iowa voters will decide in November whether to approve a constitutional amendment that would require two-thirds of the members of the Iowa House and Senate to approve future increases in state income taxes. Two groups have unveiled websites as part of what both describe as educational campaigns about the proposal. 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

0: com, and it is exactly as it sounds. We want Iowans to understand that this amendment is on their ballot this fall.
1: A coalition of 10 groups that oppose the amendment have created their own website, votenoiowa.info. Ann Disher is executive director of Common Good Iowa, and she says the amendment will not make it harder to raise other taxes like the sales tax, gas tax, or property taxes.
2: The only way I can understand that they're picking up these two taxes, corporate income tax and the personal income tax, is those are the two taxes that can be structured to ask the wealthy and profitable corporations to pay their fair share.
1: The president of the Iowa State Education Association says the amendment would make it harder to fix a broken state budget. 16 states, including California, require some sort of a supermajority for raising or imposing taxes. I'm Matt Kelly. 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
1: KLEM News Time is 7:41, 66 degrees, partly cloudy skies. We're looking for a high today of 86 with sunshine, winds 15 to 25, gusting to 35 miles per hour. Clear tonight, 60 for the low, winds 15 to 20, gusting to 30 miles per hour. Tomorrow should be sunny, 75 for the high. Sunday, an 80% chance of showers, the high 67. Sunday night, 80% chance of rain. Monday, an 80% chance of showers, the high 78. Tuesday, partly sunny, the high 68. 82 yesterday's high. It is 66 degrees now under a partly cloudy sky. 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
2: Just hours ahead of the WASDE report, and the markets are deep in the red. This is Market Matters on the Iowa Agribusiness Radio Network, brought to you by Burwell Livestock. I'm Dustin Huffman. Front month corn futures about a nickel lower. Soybeans anywhere from 12 to 14 cents lower. We'll take a look at those numbers here in just a moment. Well, yesterday we saw December corn up 6 cents. Beans were up 22 and 3 quarters. December Kansas City wheat was up almost 13 cents as well. The soybean market led the way Thursday amid analyst estimates the USDA could tighten yield and ending stocks today in the WASDE report. Additionally, strong demand from China is helping soybean prices recover from a slow start to the week. Corn followed soybeans and wheat higher. The ongoing escalation of the Black Sea War is underpinning those wheat prices. Traders are reacting to escalating war activity, and that's pushing crude oil higher as well. Those crude oil prices create additional demand for biofuels. Diesel prices reached $6 a gallon for the first time ever on Friday. Any price-limiting pressure is coming from traders liquidating long positions ahead of the WASDE report. Traders expect USDA data today to show large production estimates, though lower yields and tighter ending stock estimates. Today, we'll have a whole lot of reports coming out besides the WASDE. We'll also get the weekly export sales report delayed from yesterday. We'll also have the CFTC's commitment of traders report as well. The Dow right now on the overnight is trading up 303 points. European markets are higher. Asian markets are trading lower. We'll look at the numbers next.
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2: On the overnight, December corn is down 5.5 at 528 and a quarter. March down 5.75 at 543 and a half. November new crop down 15 cents at 1317 and a quarter. January down 14.5 at 1332 and three quarters. Soy meal down $2.70 at 347.90. Soy oil down $1.31 at 70.10. Chicago wheat down a nickel at 736 and a quarter. Kansas winter wheat 7.25 lower at 811 and a half. Kansas spring wheat up 19 and three quarters at 771 even. Minneapolis spring wheat down 4.5 at 758 even, and oats trading down 8 cents at 370 and three quarters. That's Market Matters. I'm Dustin Huffman.
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6: Today, as we mark the 25th anniversary of September 11th, we pause to remember a day that forever changed our nation. We remember the nearly 3,000 innocent people who lost their lives that morning and the firefighters, police officers, first responders, and everyday Americans who ran

toward danger to help others. We remember the families who lost mothers, fathers, sons, daughters, brothers, sisters, and friends. And we remember the incredible courage, compassion, and unity that emerged in the days that followed. 25 years later, the memories remain, the loss remains, and so does our responsibility to remember. For those who were taken from us, for those who served, and for the families who continue to carry their loss, we honor you. At this time, we ask you to join us for a moment of silence in remembrance of September 11th, 2001.

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0: Patriot Day was actually started 1 year after the attacks on America.
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0: It's a day of remembrance and unity. 9/11, Patriot Day. A day we will never forget.
6: This just into our newsroom, a plane has crashed into the World Trade Center.
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9: I just watched a plane crash near the Pentagon.
10: Oh my God! The entire World Trade Center, the South Building just fell, just crumbled from the top.
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12: 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If this is indeed connected to what has happened here this morning, it is quite clear that the United States is under attack.
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8: Yes, you're absolutely right. 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
2: Hi kids, Mrs. Reese from Treasure Isle Children's Ministry with God's Word in Genesis 1 verses 24 through 31. Then God said, let the earth produce every sort of animal, each producing offspring of the same kind. Livestock, small animals that scurry on the ground, and wild animals. And that is what happened. Then God said, let us make human beings in our image to be like ourselves. They will reign over the fish in the sea and the birds in the sky, the livestock and all the wild animals on the earth, and the small animals that scurry along the ground. Then God said, look, I have given you every seed-bearing plant throughout the earth and all the fruit trees for your food, and I have given every green plant as food for all the wild animals, the birds in the sky, and every small animal that scurries along the ground, everything that has life. And that is what happened. Then God looked over all that he had made, and he saw that it was very good. And evening passed, and morning came, marking the sixth day. Kids, we are loved. Trust in the Lord and do good.
3: 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Another beautiful weekend coming up, Bob. Let's kick it off with a meal tonight at Archie's beginning at 5.
4: Yeah, good morning. It is going to be a beautiful weekend. And there again, we've got a lot of stuff going on. So everybody's got fall activities are kind of starting up. But we're going to be there as normal tonight at 5. Tomorrow night, Saturday night, we'll be there at 4:30. And today we'll be getting everything ready. The beef has looked incredible. The seafood's incredible. The shrimp have been absolutely beautiful. We have this wonderful Gulf shrimp, whether you like them deep fried or grilled. Especially try those out with the steak and shrimp. Beautiful combination. We encourage you to stop in that lounge area, though, when you get there. Have some appetizers, some of our featured cocktails, some great martinis, like we've talked about. Very popular with some beautiful Manhattans, plastic cocktails. So check those out. But tomorrow night on Saturday, we do have the big Iowa State game. We'll have that on our televisions in the lounge area. And if you can't make it out, you want to watch the game, but you still want Archie's, no problem. Order it to go. We'll pack it all up, send it home. You can do what you catch the game and do that. But we'll have the game on at Archie's, so you can see it there as well. There again, tomorrow night, plenty of time early to come out before the game and have dinner. So that'll work for you as well. Easily make a reservation for six or more this weekend. We got a lot of good spots left. So check that out. Give us a call at 546-7011. Like to do that for you. And then there again, remember, you can give us a call for any of those to-go orders as well. So tonight, again, we'll go at 5, tomorrow night at 4:30. And help you at all, get on the whatever we got to do to make sure that we make it a comfortable evening for you, just give us a call at 546-7011, and we'll be set to go. And look forward to everybody having a great weekend and enjoy the game.
3: All right. Be a lot of fun this weekend. Make Archie's Wayside part of it here in Lamar's. Thanks for that update, Bob. Talk to you again soon.
4: Thanks, Dave.
5: 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Think about that. 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
2: It's September 11th, and this is your Fox Daily Snapshot. Today is National Day of Service and Remembrance, as well as Patriot Day. Since the terror attacks of September 11th, 2001, presidents have called on all Americans to pause and reflect on the nearly 3,000 lives lost in the worst terror attack on U.S. soil. In New York City, Washington, D.C., and Shanksville, Pennsylvania, memorial ceremonies take place where the names of those who died are remembered by survivors and all Americans. Also on this date, in 1941, construction began on the Pentagon in Arlington County, Virginia. Architect George Bergstrom designed the world's largest office building with more than 6.5 million square foot of floor space. World War II General Leslie Groves oversaw the construction of the building, which was completed in January of 1943. If it's your birthday today, you share it with the founder of NFL Films, Ed Sable, born in 1916. I'm Tushar Saxena, and that's your Fox Daily Snapshot.
1: 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On this date in history, September 11th, 2001, 25 years ago, two hijacked planes crashed into the World Trade Center. Two other suicide flights crashed at the Pentagon and in the woods of Pennsylvania. 2,792 people died in the World Trade Center attacks. 184 innocent people died in the Pentagon attack, including those on the plane. 40 died in the plane that crashed in Pennsylvania. The first plane struck the World Trade Center at 8:46 a.m. and 9:03 a.m. 1954, 72 years ago, the Miss America pageant made its network TV debut. Miss California Lee Ann Merriweather was crowned the winner. Lee Merriweather later played Catwoman in the 1966 movie version of the Batman TV series that starred Adam West. Julie Newmar, who had played Catwoman on the show, was already obligated to another film and had to bow out. 1967, 59 years ago, The Carol Burnett Show premiered. It ran for 11 seasons and won 25 primetime Emmys. 1971, 55 years ago, the Jackson 5 cartoon debuted on ABC featuring the Jacksons. 1974, 52 years ago, Little House on the Prairie debuted. It starred Michael Landon and Melissa Gilbert. 1981, 45 years ago, Nancy Reagan said the White House badly needs China, so she went out and spent $200,000 on new dishes. 1987, 39 years ago, a tennis tournament ran overtime. Dan Rather stormed off the set of the CBS Evening News. The tennis coverage ended, and Rather was nowhere to be found. The network went black for 6 minutes. 1987, 39 years ago, Lauren Green, star of Bonanza, died from pneumonia at age 72. 1990, 36 years ago, the group Warrant released their second album, Cherry Pie. 1994, 32 years ago, actress Jessica Tandy died of ovarian cancer at age 85. 2002, 24 years ago, legendary Baltimore Colts quarterback Johnny Unitas died of a heart attack at age 69. 2002, 24 years ago, Nick Nolte's mugshot became an internet sensation when he was arrested on suspicion of drunken driving. 2002, 24 years ago, Kim Hunter, who played the chimpanzee in the first three Planet of the Apes movies, died of a heart attack. She was 79 years old. She was also in the movie A Streetcar Named Desire. 2003, 23 years ago, Three's Company star John Ritter died suddenly.

0: Unexpectedly, of a previously undetected heart ailment, collapsing on the set of the ABC sitcom Eight Simple Rules for Dating My Teenage Daughter. John Ritter was 54.
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3: Twenty-five years ago, we vowed to never forget. I'm Dave Anthony, Fox News. That was the first bell and moment of silence a short time ago in New York City, marking the opening salvo of the 9/11 terror attacks in 2001.
4: American 11, are you trying to call?
5: Nobody move. Everything will be okay.
3: Those terrorists flew that plane into the World Trade Center North Tower. In about 2 minutes at ground zero, they'll ring the bell again, marking the moment on September 11, 2001, when a second hijacked plane hit the second tower. And they'll ring the bell again, marking when both towers collapsed. And right now, they are reading the names of all the people killed on 9/11, nearly 3,000.
6: And my uncle, Court Officer Mitchell Scott Wallace. Can't believe it's been 25 years. We love and miss you every day.
7: And my grandfather, Howard Selwyn. Even though I didn't know you or Grandma Ruth, you still live in my heart, and I love you.
3: Later this hour, President Trump will be at a ceremony at the Pentagon, where earlier this morning, bagpipes played as a big American flag was unfurled over the place where the third hijacked plane hit that day. And there will be another ceremony where the fourth hijacked plane went down 25 years ago in Shanksville, Pennsylvania. Passengers fought back against the terrorists and United Flight 93 crashed into the ground. Vice President Vance is at the Ground Zero remembrance after he and the president were both in Dallas last night, speaking at the first ever Republican midterm convention.
8: Let's fight for our people. Let's send the Democrats packing, and let's never forget that America belongs to those who love it, not those who hate it.
3: The Democrats are running on an affordability message, blaming the president for higher prices because of the Iran conflict. And we just got an inflation update. The consumer price index rose 0.4% last month. The annual rate of increase, 3.4%, was the same as July. 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
3: As we remember 9/11, 25 years later, some perspective.
13: A new Ipsos poll shows nearly half of Americans rank 9/11 as the most important event they've seen in their lifetimes. It outranks the COVID-19 pandemic, which was second, followed by the presidencies of Barack Obama and Donald Trump at third and fourth, respectively. The age of respondents does make a difference. For those under 35, the pandemic resonates more, just slightly ahead of 9/11. 9 in 10 say

0: The 2001 attacks had a significant impact on the U.S., but when it comes to safety after the terror attack, America is split, with a third each saying we are more secure, less secure, and about as secure as we ever were. Gernal Scott, Fox News.
1: Well, after President Trump remembers 9/11 speaking at the Pentagon, he'll get ready to leave the country, taking a trip to Ireland.
2: Things could get awkward in Dublin this weekend. President Trump will be hosted by the Irish Prime Minister, or Taoiseach, Micheál Martin, and President Catherine Connolly. In her election campaign, she called President Trump a bully and admitted having a trust problem with America. There are also expected to be protests against the president's visit. He's expected to take in some of the Irish Open golf tournament, with rumours the president will present the winner's trophy on Sunday evening. Jonathan Savage, Fox News.
1: At tennis's U.S. Open, the men's semifinals are today, including an All-American match, Ben Shelton versus Francis Tiafoe. On the women's side, American Coco Gauff was knocked out of the semifinals, losing to Elena Rybakina, who will face defending champion Aryna Sabalenka in the final. They played football last night in Australia, where it was Friday morning. The NFL's first game down under, and the 49ers won it.
3: They went by the line. Wide open, Deebo Samuel, touchdown!
1: Brock Purdy threw three touchdown passes, leading San Francisco to a 27-7 win over the Los Angeles Rams on Netflix. I'm Dave Anthony, and this is Fox News.
4: Now, the KLEM weather forecast.
5: Clouds will increase today, 86 for the high, winds 15 to 25, gusting to 35 miles per hour. Partly cloudy tonight, 60 for the low, winds 15 to 20, gusting to 30 miles per hour. Sunny tomorrow, 75 for the high on Saturday, 80% chance of rain on Sunday, 67 for the high. 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
5: Mostly sunny, 66 degrees at 6 minutes after 8 o'clock on this Friday. 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Here is Jonathan Roberts, the son of Brad and Dottie Roberts.
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5: 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Gail celebrated her 80th birthday on Friday.

0: at Rejoice Community Church, Lamar's, featuring Jason Gray. 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
3: Here's the KLEM birthday show with birthdays for today, September 11th, and for the weekend. Happy birthday today, September 11th, to Trevor Morris, is 22, Amy Murray, John Robinetti, Callie Kluver, Mike Durer. Saturday, September 12th, Hadley Grassmeyer, Barbara Thomas, Kayla Van Ginkle, Kara Van Ginkle.

0: Happy anniversary Saturday, September 12th to Jeff and Teresa Peters. They've been married 46 years. Brock and Ashley Moser. Anniversary on Sunday, September 13th. Dave and Sue Comas have been married 40 years. Famous people born on September 11th. Director Brian De Palma is 86. Drummer for the Grateful Dead, Mickey Hart, is 83. Actress Amy Madigan, who is in Field of Dreams, is 76. Singer-songwriter, guitarist for Styx, Tommy Shaw, 73. Drummer for Culture Club, John Moss, 69. Virginia Madsen, who's on Designated Survivor, is 65. Actress Christy McNichol, 64. Singer Harry Connick Jr. is 59. He was also an American Idol judge at one time. Tara P. Henson from Empire, 56. Rapper Ludacris is 49. Lady A singer Charles Kelly, 45. Elizabeth Henstrig, who was on Agents of S.H.I.E.L.D., is 39. Actress Michelle Randolph is 29. She plays Billy Bob Thornton's daughter Ainsley on Landman.
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0: 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Just simply take a moment to realize what's around you and appreciate it.
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0: 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The Plymouth County Historical Museum is hosting author Jeff Harstad for a special program and book signing Saturday, September 12th, 2 p.m. The event is in the fourth floor study hall at the museum. Harstad will discuss his book, Mirage in the Sand, and will be available to sign copies for attendees following his talk. Copies of the book will be available for purchase at the event. Harstad is a U.S. Army combat veteran, former law enforcement officer, and author from Sioux City. Told through memory, letters, and reflection, Mirage in the Sand explores what it meant to grow up inside a war that few understood and many would never see. It's not a tale of distant legends or polished narratives, but of real soldiers navigating heroism, dysfunction, loyalty, loss, and quiet moments in between. The Plymouth County Historical Museum is at 335 First Avenue Southwest in Lamars. Refreshments will be served.
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0: Carla with another Fall Business Spotlight. Today I am with Grant and Marcus Lumber. So last year was a monumental year. What can you tell me?
1: Last year was our 105th year in business. We've been happy to serve the Northwest Iowa area for now 106 years in our family. So we have a long history of trying to do our best to serve the areas with building materials.
0: What sets you apart from your competitors?
1: This is what I love to talk about, Carla. So we're really proud of our showrooms. Our stores have extensive showrooms that show people the products. And certainly online shopping is helpful and beneficial. But to see and touch and really get your hands on the different products before you buy them, these are significant investments on home improvements that we sell. And we don't take that lighthearted. So we take pride in having our showroom be realistic and offer you the latest and greatest of products that you can see and compare, and really helps with your buying decision. Of course, I wouldn't be remiss without mentioning our people. You know, we're really proud of the team that we've assembled here. We're fortunate enough to have enough people where we're starting to develop some experts in certain areas. You know, 90% of our people have actually worked construction. They're on the site. They've seen this stuff. They know how the install works. And so, yeah, those two things, our showroom and our people, are probably common talking points. But, man, I think we really are different because of them.
0: Thanks, Grant. And I appreciate your time today.
1: Thank you.
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4: Clouds will increase today, 86 for the high, winds 15 to 25, gusting to 35 miles per hour. Partly cloudy tonight, 60 for the low, winds 15 to 20, gusting to 30 miles per hour. Sunny tomorrow, 75 for the high on Saturday, 80% chance of rain on Sunday, 67 for the high. 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
3: Today, Vice President J.D. Vance will be here as long as with the four former living presidents and their wives, the officials and family members. There will be the four moments of silence.
1: That is Fox's Eric Shawn earlier this morning. The GOP wrapped up its midterm convention in Dallas Thursday, the president and VP addressing that crowd.
4: The vice president made no mention of the $5,000 checks that President Trump teased if Republicans keep their majorities in Congress, but the president brought it up again. The Committee for a Responsible Federal Budget says the president's plan would amount to $1.2 trillion, adding that tariff revenues would not be enough to offset the cost.
1: Fox's Madeline Rivera. 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
4: Clouds will increase today, 86 for the high, winds 15 to 25, gusting to 35 miles per hour. Partly cloudy tonight, 60 for the low, winds 15 to 20, gusting to 30 miles per hour. Sunny tomorrow, 75 for the high on Saturday, 80% chance of rain on Sunday, 67 for the high. 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

0: 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Our citizen of the day today is Gail Manny of Lamar's. Gail celebrated her 80th birthday on Friday, September 4th. She gets a pizza from P's Pizza House in Lamar's. Long stem rose from Lamar's Hy-Vee Floral Department and Car Wash from 12th Street Touchless or Highway 75 Touchless Auto Wash and Pet Wash. 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
1: Well, let's take a look now at the sports schedule for today. And here it is, week three of the high school football season. Still some non-district games taking place, but many are in district play now. Let's go to Class 8 player in District 1, where the Rams and St. Mary's football team starts their long road stretch this season, where they will play five games on the road in the next 6 weeks. They start that with a long road trip to Fort Dodge to take on St. Edmund, as the Hawks look to improve to 2-0 in district play. Kingsley Pearson is at Harris Lake Park. The Panthers actually starting district play tonight after three non-district matchups to open the season, and Newell Fonda is at GTRA. In Class A District 1, our contest tonight, Galen Catholic at Sioux Central. Again, coverage starts at 6:15. You can listen right here on KLEM Radio or watch it on the KLEM Radio YouTube channel. Kickoff at 7 o'clock. Other games in Class A District 1, MMCRU looking for their first win of the year. They will try and get that done in Paulina tonight at South O'Brien. West Sioux, number 2 in the state, is at Sibley Ogeden, and then the non-district game, Hartley-Melvin-Sanborn plays host to Sheldon. In Class A District 8, the 2-0 Akron-Westfield football team returns home, looking to make it 3-0 as they host West Monona. St. Albert is at Logan Magnolia, Westwood is at top-ranked Woodbury Central, and the non-district game, South Central Calhoun, is at IKM Manning. Class 1A District 1, Hinton looks to try and enter district play 2-1 as they host the ever-tough Tri-Center Trojans. West Lion is at Unity Christian. Lawton Bronson plays host to Missouri Valley. MVAOCOU, number 9 in the state, they host East Sac County. Alta Aurelia is at Pocahontas area, and Ridgeview hosts Cherokee. Then in Class 4A District 1, Lamar's Community welcomes the number 3 ranked team in Class 3A to Jim Lorenzen Field in town tonight as the Bulldogs play host to Sioux Center. Sergeant Bluff Luton is at Council Bluffs Thomas Jefferson. Spencer heads to Hull to take on Western Christian. Storm Lake plays host to MOC Floyd Valley, and Fort Dodge makes a long trip to Waterloo to take on Waterloo East. Well, for more sports news, be sure to check out our website. 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
5: Clouds will increase today, 86 for the high, winds 15 to 25, gusting to 35 miles per hour. Partly cloudy tonight, 60 for the low, winds 15 to 20, gusting to 30 miles per hour. Sunny tomorrow, 75 for the high on Saturday, 80% chance of rain on Sunday, 67 for the high. 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
1: Fox News, I'm CJ Pop, with the solemn process of reading the names of the victims from the 9/11 terror attacks. This at the Pentagon.
2: Specialist Craig S. Amundson, United States Army.
1: At Ground Zero, Terry Strada, whose husband died in the North Tower of the World Trade Center.
3: You are missed more with each year that passes. But how can it be 25 years and still we have no justice for the role that Saudi Arabia played in your murder?
1: Fox's Eric Sean is there.
4: After the names are read, a new moment of silence to honor all those people who have died from 9/11 related illnesses since the attack.
1: The August Consumer Price Index comes in line with expectations at 3.4% year over year, but costs jumped 0.4% on a monthly basis. 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
0: Patriot Day.
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0: We will never forget 9/11.
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5: To always remember.
0: Patriot Day was actually started 1 year after the attacks on America.
4: Never forget.
0: It's a day of remembrance and unity. 9/11, Patriot Day. A day we will never forget.
6: Just into our newsroom, a plane has crashed into the World Trade Center.
7: Another plane just hit the World Trade Center.
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7: This plane flew directly into the second World Trade Center.

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1: We now have reports of a fire at the Pentagon.
2: I just watched a plane crash near the Pentagon.
3: Oh my God! The entire World Trade Center, the South Building, just crumbled from the top.
4: The building just disappeared in the smoke.
5: A large plane crashes in western Pennsylvania. If this is indeed connected to what has happened here this morning, it is quite clear that the United States is under attack.
4: Oh my God! The second building appears to have gone down.
6: Yes, you're absolutely right. The second building that has gone down.
1: A situation that started bad just gets worse and worse and worse.
7: Clearly, we're in the middle of the worst ever act of terrorism directed at the United States on domestic soil, and it may not be over.
8: The Great Akron Scarecrow Festival is set for Saturday, September 19th from 10 a.m. till 3 p.m. at the Akron City Park, featuring great food, bingo, a huge vendor fair, inflatables, kids' carnival games, and a kiddie train, with the Scarecrow Decorating Contest the centerpiece of the festival. 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

0: sister, friend, and much more. I wish you could celebrate my birthday with me tomorrow.
1: And when they read the last name next hour, Fox's Tanya J. Powers reports there'll be something new to honor even more victims of the attacks.
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1: The Trump and Vance appearances at the ceremonies marking 9/11 25 years later come the morning after the president and vice president closed out the first ever Republican midterm convention in Dallas.
6: You've got to pretend I'm on the ticket. I'm on the ticket. I'm on the ticket. He's on the ticket.
1: The president again pledged if the GOP keeps control of Congress in November, he'll give us a Trump dividend, $5,000 for each adult American citizen.
7: Republicans admit they're concerned about voter turnout during midterms, and that's why they held their first midterm convention. They address the sentiment of many that President Trump may not have kept his word about foreign wars.
8: Don't give the country over to a bunch of crazy people because you happen to disagree with us on a policy issue here and there.
7: Vice President J.D. Vance during Thursday's keynote said the administration should be graded as a whole.
8: Recognize the contrast with the radicals and recognize the achievements of the last 18 months. We have done a lot, my friends, and we can do a lot more if we fight together.
7: In Dallas, Evan Brown, Fox News.
1: Democrats have been running on an affordability issue, blaming President Trump for rising prices. Gas is up 15 cents this week. Diesel at a record high this morning because of the Iran conflict. And we got an inflation update.
9: Inflation rose largely as expected in August. The consumer price index rose 0.4%, up 3.4% for the year, holding steady from July. Core CPI, excluding food and energy, rose 0.3%, slightly higher than forecast. However, core CPI for the year rose 2.4%, the slowest pace since March of 2021. The month included a rebound in oil and gas prices as the Iran conflict continued. This is the last major economic report before next week's Federal Reserve meeting wraps up September 16th. Chinico Solda, Fox News.
1: On Wall Street, a rebound from three straight sell-offs. The Dow's gaining back 448 points. The Nasdaq's up 266. I'm Dave Anthony, and this is Fox.
10: Good morning. It's now time for your KLEM news update for this Friday, September 11th. I'm Daniel Verstag. Currently, over our 10 o'clock hour, it is 74 degrees. Southerly winds are pretty strong right now, 20-mile-an-hour and 29-mile-an-hour wind gusts at this hour this morning. The rest of today calls for mostly sunny skies, and our high temperature set to get to 85. Tonight will be mostly clear, our low set to get to 59. Then for tomorrow, going to be perfect day. Sunny skies, high temperature of 75, and for tomorrow night, increasing clouds with a low down to 53. There are some rain chances, though, as we head into the beginning of next week, but overall, much cooler temperatures, and we'll tell you all about those coming up in our full forecast. Yesterday's high temperature on the Mars reached 82. The low got down to 51. 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
13: I'm Kale Sleaser reporting. Today marks the 25th anniversary of the 9/11 terrorist attacks. Retired Lamar's fire chief Dave Shipper was one of 17 Northwest Iowans who went to New York 1 year after the World Trade Center attacks. Shipper, at the time, was a state fire marshal investigator and bomb technician living in Spencer. He, along with firefighters from Lamar's, Sheldon, Orange City, and Sioux Center, made the trip to New York to attend the funeral for the 343 firefighters that were initially lost.
14: So we marched in the funeral procession, which started at Ground Zero in Lower Manhattan, and marched 34 blocks up to Madison Square Garden where they had the funerals. And they had video boards about every block that you could see people processing into Madison Square Garden. And they had a color guard unit, about every 100 firefighters. And there was thousands and thousands of firefighters. And it was pouring rain, just a torrential downpour, but nobody cared. Very solemn. It fit the mood that day of why we were there.
13: Shipper said that miraculously, the church near Ground Zero survived.
14: The oddest thing was St. Paul's Church, which sat kind of diagonally adjacent to the Ground Zero, and that church did not have a mark on it. Not one thing hit that building. And, you know, I've actually got photos of the actual happenings of the debris and the dust cloud and everything and the steeple sticking up through it. And that actually became the rehab area for the firefighters because it was a building that wasn't damaged. For some reason, it still had power.
13: Shipper has returned to New York four more times since that initial visit and says each trip helps give him closure.
14: I think after I saw the devastation there, and I have seen

0: the recouping and the rebuilding, and then that life goes on. I've been out there 4 or 5 times since then. The last time was in 2022, and I actually took my son and my family out, and we went to the Freedom Tower. We saw the ponds where there's 2 ponds that are the footprint of the 2 towers with the memorial plates around with everybody's names on them. We went to the museum where it's basically in the basement of the original World Trade Center 1, and the stairway is there. One of the stairways that people use to come down is still there. There's a morgue there that a lot of people don't know about. There's still people encapsulated there.
1: He hopes the country never forgets what happened on that day 25 years ago.
0: We need to keep this part of history alive in people's minds. Like they talk about now, Dave, a third of the people weren't born when this happened. We need to keep that alive and keep those memories alive for not just the firefighter and first responder people, but all those families and things that went off to work that day and ended up not coming home.
1: On Wednesday at 4 p.m., the Plymouth County Historical Museum hosted a ribbon-cutting ceremony for the newly restored Weber Windmill. Norman Weber donated the windmill to the museum in 1992, and a group of volunteers restored it at the end of this summer. Norman's grandson, who shares his name, reflected on the earlier days of the windmill.
2: It's old. I mean, it sat on the farm as long as I could remember. I played on it when I was a kid. I remember coming home from the school bus and Grandpa said it was here, so we come visit it.
1: Weber says the restored windmill looks even better than it did originally.
2: A lot better. A lot better, because I think Grandpa just used barn red and called it, if I remember right. They did a wonderful job.
1: The restored windmill is chain-wrapped to prevent the structure from moving, which Weber said was similar to how it was on the farm.
2: I remember them getting a chain on there so it wouldn't rotate. This way it wouldn't go south on them.
1: Weber repeatedly praised the work done by the volunteers on the restoration.
2: I've known them from visiting them on the street and stuff over time. They did awesome. I mean, you can't argue with that.
1: And that's the news in Clemland. I'm Cale Sleaser reporting.
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7: This is Radio Iowa. The highest-ranking firefighter to survive the collapse of the World Trade Center 25 years ago will be in Iowa tonight to speak at an annual 9/11 service. Clear Lake Assistant Fire Chief Mike Keefe says Chief Richard Picciotto will stand near a piece of steel from the towers that's part of a memorial outside the Clear Lake Fire Department.
8: He was the last battalion chief in the towers before they collapsed, and so he'll tell his story. We'll have our traditional program where we place hats and helmets at our steel, and the VFW is going to help us with the flag ceremony.
7: Chief Keefe says the ceremony will also feature the unveiling of a bronze firefighter statue as part of Clear Lake's 9/11 memorial. Communities across Iowa are marking this Patriot Day with solemn ceremonies, and some are placing thousands of small American flags spread across wide green areas of city parks. The governor has ordered flags statewide to half staff. A former Iowan plans to attend a ceremony at the Pentagon today to remember those who died 2.5 decades ago today. Sioux City native John Grote was in his office about 150 yards from where a hijacked plane slammed into the Pentagon. He received the Soldier's Medal for his rescue efforts and a Purple Heart for his jet fuel burns.
9: And everybody always asks me, like, well, why did you do it? And my thought has always been, well, I would hope to God that if I was the one stuck in there, somebody else would be trying to dig me out. And I always felt like, you know, I wasn't doing anything special. I just did what I would hope somebody would have done for me.
7: Grote retired from the military in 2015 and now lives in Wyoming. He says 9/11 inspired his 2 sons to join the military, both of whom were deployed to Iraq and Afghanistan. You're listening to Radio Iowa.
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2: Iowa voters will decide in November whether to approve a constitutional amendment that would require two-thirds of the members of the Iowa House and Senate to approve future increases in state income taxes. Two groups have unveiled websites as part of what both describe as educational campaigns about the proposal. Chris Hagenow is president of Iowans for Tax Relief.
3: We have a website, MakeTaxHikesHarder.com, and it is exactly as it sounds. We want Iowans to understand that this amendment is on their ballot this fall.
2: A coalition of 10 groups that oppose the amendment have created their own website, VoteNoIowa.info. Ann Disher is executive director of Common Good Iowa, and she says the amendment will not make it harder to raise other taxes like the sales tax, gas tax, or property taxes.
4: The only way I can understand that they're picking up these two taxes, corporate income tax and the personal income tax, is those are the two taxes that can be structured to ask the wealthy and profitable corporations to pay their fair share.
2: The president of the Iowa State Education Association says the amendment would make it harder to fix a broken state budget. 16 states, including California, require some sort of a supermajority for raising or imposing taxes. I'm Matt Kelly. 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
2: 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The Lamars Farmers Market is held on Saturdays from 9 a.m. till noon. That is at the Olson Cultural Events Center, downtown Lamars, across from the KC Hall. Akron Farmers Market is held on Wednesdays, July 8th through October 7th. That's held at the Akron City Park from 5 p.m. till 7 p.m. Looking to keep your ride looking its best? 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A tour of a Luxembourg language exhibit will be featured at the meeting of the Luxembourg Heritage Society of Northwest Iowa Saturday, September 12th. Business meeting will be held at the Remsen Public Library with the morning activities at 9:30, followed by the trip to the Remsen Heritage Museum. Members will view the display of 11 screens that show the extent of multilingualism in Luxembourg. In addition to information on the standing screens, members will be able to link to further data through QR codes. Everyone is welcome at the meeting and museum, whether or not you have Luxembourg ancestry. 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
3: It's time now to take a look at the weather forecast for Lamars on this Friday. Right now, over our 10 o'clock hour, 74 degrees and high winds out of the south, gusting at 29 miles an hour today. That is forecasted to continue, and we can see the wind gusts get up as high as 35 miles an hour as the day goes along, with our high temperature set to reach 85. For tonight, mostly clear skies in the forecast, a low down to 59. Then tomorrow, sunny skies and a gorgeous day, high temperature of 75 degrees for tomorrow night. Increasing clouds likely, a low down to 53. Then Sunday is when we have some good rain chances coming our way once again. There's an 80% chance of rain virtually all day on Sunday with a high temperature of 67, with a primary focus for the afternoon and early evening. Then as we go into Monday, there's an 80% chance

0: Some more morning rain showers, a high temperature of 78. For Tuesday, partly sunny skies and a high temperature of 68 degrees. And then we'll stay dry the remainder of the week as well. Wednesday, mostly cloudy, high temperature of 69. And for Thursday next week, mostly sunny skies and a high temperature of 75 degrees. And that's a look at your upcoming weather forecast here on KLEM. To stay up to date with the weather, log on to KLEM1410.com.
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2: 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It's 74 degrees, southerly wind now gusting to 31 miles an hour. We're looking to reach a high temperature of 85 today under mostly sunny skies. Tonight, mostly clear. Our low down 59. Then for tomorrow, sunny, high temperature of 75. Tomorrow night, increasing clouds, low down to 53. Then for Sunday, there's an 80% chance of rain all day. High temperature set to reach 67. For Monday, an 80% chance of rain, a high of 78. Tuesday, partly sunny, high of 68. Then Wednesday, 69 for our high. And Thursday, mostly sunny with a high of 74 degrees. And that's a look at your weather forecast here on KLEM. Stay tuned. We have more favorites for you coming up throughout this hour. We're going to have a lot of great things to get to coming up later on in the hour. So make sure you stay later on the next hour, 11 o'clock, I should say. Some great programming coming your way that hour. Stay tuned for all of it. It's coming your way here on KLEM.

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Sounds terrifying? Not to Nate Wellems. Wellems is the radical left's pick for attorney general. He never once prosecuted a criminal, and you can't trust him to keep Iowa safe. In the Iowa House, Wellems

0: 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Think about that. 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And if Nate Wellams had his way, no one would know. No wonder Iowa law enforcement overwhelmingly opposes Wellams. 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
1: 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Well, some congratulations in order to the homecoming king and queen at Remsen St. Mary's High School for the 2026-2027 school year. They are Kinnick Moaning and Hallie Bunkers. They were coronated their king and queen posts at the coronation ceremony this past Friday at Remsen St. Mary's High School. Once again, Kinnick Moaning and Hallie Bunkers, the 2026 homecoming king and queen at Remsen St. Mary's. And speaking of homecoming, MMCRU's homecoming is coming up this week. The theme for the homecoming is Once Upon a Homecoming. Of course, activities will be taking place Monday through Friday. The coronation ceremony is going to take place on Thursday, September 17th. That'll be at 7 o'clock in the MMCRU High School Gymnasium. And again, plenty of dress-up days are taking place throughout the week, so make sure you pay attention for those. Of course, the homecoming festivities will be capped off on Friday night with a homecoming football game in Marcus at 7 o'clock against Sioux Central. So MMCRU celebrating homecoming this week, and should be a fun week there at both the Marcus School and the Remsen Schools. Well, coming up this weekend, the Triangle Bar in Remsen is hosting a pre-harvest festival. That is on Saturday, September 12th. You can always check out the Triangle. It's 108 South Washington Street in Remsen. The events that are going to be taking place of the harvest, the pre-harvest festival, I should say, include a Beer Olympics, Zing Zoo, live music from Ben Erdman. He'll be performing from 4 to 6. And then, of course, the big Hawkeye and Cyclone football game coming up this weekend. It's on at 6:30 on the big screen in Remsen. And then live music by the trio will follow the game. So there's only one place to be in Remsen tomorrow night. It's at the Triangle. Remsen Processing also will be celebrating their 50th celebration on Saturday at the Triangle. And so keep that in mind. That is from 4 to 7 p.m. There is also donating a free supper for that. That's brat burgers and chips from 4 to 7 p.m. So coming out to the Triangle, a great time. Pre-harvest festival, that is on Saturday. Things get going a bit before 4, and then live music starts at 4, the Iowa State-Iowa football game, and then some more music after the fact. And coming up this week in Remsen, it's just the second time being exhibited in the United States. The display on the languages of Luxembourg will be presented at the Remsen Heritage Museum during September. There will be a chamber coffee held on Monday, September 14th from 8:30 to 10:30, and then an open house on Saturday, September 19th from 2:30 to 4:30 at the Remsen Heritage Museum. They'll welcome the exhibit that dives into the rich history of multilingualism in Luxembourg. Cookies and lemonade will be available at the Remsen Museum's open house, and everyone is welcome. The Remsen Heritage Museum is located at 231 South Washington Street, and admission is free for that great exhibit on the languages of Luxembourg. Again, the chamber coffee on Monday the 14th, and an open house next Saturday, September 19th. And the Remsen Lions Club is going to be hosting their Sight and Hearing Fun Drive. That's on Wednesday and Thursday, September 16 and 17 from 4 to 7 p.m. Lions Club members will go door-to-door on their assigned street. If you will not be home on those days, you may send your donation to Jeremy Bunkers at P.O. Box 559 in Remsen, 51050, or you can drop it by Mackin Insurance or American Bank. Again, that's coming up from 4 to 7 on Wednesday and Thursday, the Remsen Lions Club hosting their Sight and Hearing Fun Drive in Remsen. And did want to also make a quick note that coming up tomorrow as well, the Remsen Lions Club is also hosting their second annual poker run. That again is tomorrow, September 12th. The poker run will stop and end at the Triangle located at 108 South Washington Street in Remsen. The stops on the poker run include the Marcus Golf Course, Hazard Tavern in Meriden, the Paulina Golf Course, and the train station in Alton. Registration is from 9 a.m. until noon. Sign-up fees for the poker run are $20 per vehicle and $10

0: per passenger. It's open to bikes, cars, and side-by-sides. The Lions also would like to plan for an 11 a.m. departure from the Triangle, so keep that in mind. This year, the Lions are also going to have some merchandise for sale, including T-shirts and Lions tumblers. They encourage everyone to come on by. Again, that is the Remsen Lions Club, the second annual poker run fundraiser. That is tomorrow. Registration from 9 a.m. to noon. They'd like to depart the Triangle starting at 11 o'clock tomorrow morning. And that's a look at your Remsen news for this Friday. 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
0: 2020 Headlines, I'm Daniel Verstegg. U.S. Senate candidate Ashley Hinson says she hasn't seen the details of President Trump's promise of $5,000 checks for every adult citizen if Republicans maintain majority control of both the House and the Senate after this November's elections. Hinson says she never commits to supporting something before she's had a chance to look at the details. Hinson says Republicans want to make $5,000 go a lot further. And a new report from the state auditor's office has found the city of Hudson overpaid developers nearly $583,000 for six projects, partly supported by tax increment financing agreements. Hudson officials say they're consulting with the city's legal counsel to see what can be done to recover the overpayments to six developers. Two of the projects were for apartment complexes, one of which was built on the border of Hudson and Cedar Falls. News stories and more found on our website, KLEM1410.com.
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4: Hi there, Bill Baldy. 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
4: Wisconsin this time, feeling fresh and ready to go. 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You're looking a little thin on the top there, Bill.
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0: News. I'm Gianna Gelosi. 9/11 remembrance ceremonies taking place across the country today to honor the pledge to never forget. In New York,
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0: The annual tradition of reading nearly 3,000 names of those lost in New York, the Pentagon, and in Shanksville, Pennsylvania, where Gordon Felt lost his brother Edwin on Flight 93.
3: It's a piece of our history, and it's a piece particularly for our current generation. 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
0: President Trump attended the ceremony at the Pentagon.
4: No one can ever prepare for a day like 9/11, but we can always choose to be the kind of nation the world saw in those days. After
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8: 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Game. One night, three incredible artists and the stories behind the songs. 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Stars Go Dim. I don't know where I'm going, but I've been. And Blanca. 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
10: 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It is 79 degrees with a southerly wind at 25 miles an hour. Heat index now at 82 degrees. The high temperature today set to reach 85. Tonight, mostly clear with a low down to 59. Then for tomorrow, sunny, high of 75. Tomorrow night, increasing clouds, low down to 53. Then for Sunday, 80% chance of rain, a high of 67. Monday, 80% chance of rain, a high of 78. For Tuesday, partly sunny, 68 for the high. Then Wednesday, mostly cloudy, high of 69. And Thursday's high calls for a temperature to reach 74 degrees. That's a look at your weather forecast here on KLEM. We have more favorites for you. Check if your news with 2020 headlines, but you got to stay tuned for the What Now show. Our weekly conversation with the Lamar's Chamber of Commerce office, and then a special conversation with former Lamar's Fire Chief Dave Shipper, and talking about his reflections on going down to New York City a year after 9/11 took place. 24 years ago, he went down to New York City. 25 years ago, 9/11 occurred on this nation. So we're going to have a great conversation there on the What Now show, so stay tuned for that. And again, with more favorites coming your way on KLEM.

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1: 2020 Headlines, I'm Daniel Verstegg. Organizers of a planned weekend rally in Northwest Iowa are calling on people to support immigrants and refugees. The Rally for Human Dignity is scheduled for Saturday morning in Sioux Center. The event is being organized by Maria Magdalena Reformed Church, where Jason Leaf is co-pastor. He says immigrants in the community are still worried about being deported. Sioux County overwhelmingly backed Donald Trump in 2024, but Leaf says Saturday's rally is a nonpartisan gathering that will feature music and prayer. And Hancock County's Planning and Zoning Commission voted Wednesday night to deny a request for a zoning change to build a potential data center near Garner. The unanimous vote came during a near three-hour meeting before a standing-room-only crowd. Some three dozen people spoke during a public hearing, with the majority opposing the data center. Resident Leanne Blanchard says living near a data center lowers one's quality of life because of constant noise, air pollution, and rising utility costs, while lowering property values. News stories and more found on our website, KLEM1410.com.
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3: Let's welcome our regular Friday guest, Maggie Rechtenbaugh, the Marketing and Events Director for the Lamar's Chamber of Commerce. And Maggie, always lots of going on at the Chamber. Let's start with Tuesday of next week, okay?
4: Yeah, I'm super excited for Tuesday next week. So our office will be closed, but it is for a good reason. We have our elementary ag tours on that day. So local elementary schools are having their students come in and they're participating in these tours, and we bring them to different types of farms in the area, and they get to learn all about pigs, cows, sheep, and everything that it entails to work out on the farm, and it's going to be a really good experience for them.
3: That's always such a great outreach for the Chamber, and our Chamber Ag Committee does such a fantastic job.
4: They really do. We're just so proud of all of the work that they do. They do a really good job of educating the community and people like myself who did not grow up on a farm about the importance of agriculture and the huge role it plays in our community.
3: They might teach you how to milk a cow.
4: Well, yeah, we'll see about that.
3: Okay, also Chamber Coffee next week on Wednesday?
4: So actually, we will not have Chamber Coffee next week on Wednesday. We're switching things up on everyone, and it'll be at Stonebridge Suites on Friday, September 18th. And just so that everyone knows, Stonebridge Suites is located out by Floyd Valley Hospital.
3: Okay, so Friday the 18th, my apologies.
4: Yeah, no problem. We're throwing a little curveball there for you next week, but they do really great work there, and we're excited to celebrate with them.
3: Well, you know, the Chamber is everywhere, and we support our schools too, don't we?
4: We do. We are back in the full swing of school. I know my kids are back on schedule, and it's been a good thing. And so that means homecoming's right around the corner. So Friday, September 18th, we're really excited to support Galen Catholic School by participating in their homecoming parade and wishing them well in all of their games and activities. And then we'll also be participating in the Lamar's Community Schools homecoming parade on October 2nd. So make sure you come out and enjoy those two really fun parades and see some smiles on those kiddos' faces.
3: Should be a fun week next week for Galen Catholic. I see they have some neat dress-up days planned.
4: Yes, they do. They do. All of the kids will be having fun with that.
3: Thanks for dropping by. Maggie Rechtenbaugh of the Lamar's Area Chamber of Commerce.
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6: Today marks the 25th anniversary of the 9/11 terrorist attacks. Retired Lamar's Fire Chief Dave Shipper was one of 17 Northwest Iowans who went to New York 1 year after the World Trade Center attacks. KLEM's Dave Grossenheider talked with Shipper this week, who offered his reflections of that experience

0: And here is that interview.
1: I wanted to first talk to you about the first time that you went out, and talk to me about that.
2: Yeah, so there was 17 of us that went out from Northwest Iowa. My dad from Lamar's and some guys from Sheldon, Orange City, Sioux Center. And of course, at that time, Dave, I was the state fire marshal investigator bomb technician, and I lived in Spencer. And the guys asked me to go, and they booked the whole trip. One of the guys from Sheldon lined it all up, and we flew out of Minneapolis to New York, basically for the funerals for all 343 firefighters that were lost originally. So we got out there on a Thursday, and we actually stayed until Sunday, and we toured four or five different fire stations. We met a lot of the guys, a lot of the guys that survived. We met a lot of families. We met a lot of people that didn't survive, spouses and sisters, and just saw all the memorials and the tributes. And I'll tell you, people say New York people aren't very friendly, but I'll tell you, that day we were there, that, you know, 4 days we were there, we had our fire shirts on. They were great. I mean, after what had happened, they helped us figure out the subway system, where we were going. When we got out there, we went to this O'Reilly's pub and grill across the street from our motel. And we were right downtown Manhattan, 34th and 6th Avenue. And they had firemen that actually worked in there, because a lot of the guys, they lived 90 to 100 miles away because their salaries weren't enough to live in Manhattan. And they'd commute in every day to work. And then they had side jobs. And so this O'Reilly's is a place where a lot of them worked. And so right off the bat, we hadn't been in town for 2 hours, and we were meeting guys in that bar that were telling us stories of 9/11 and telling us, you know, what happened to their crews, and they were still alive. And there were 17 of us there, and we were eating and having a good time with them and getting the stories. And then Mr. O'Reilly, the actual bar owner, was sitting at the bar, and we didn't know it. And he turned around and asked where we were from, and we said Iowa. And he said, "You guys came all the way out here for the funerals?" And we said, "Yes." And of course, there was people that came from overseas and other countries and stuff too. And he ended up buying our meals. He comped our meals and our drinks. And he took us around the corner to Father Judge's station, where we got to meet his sister and the actual filmmakers, Jules and Gideon. We got to meet them, that actually were videoing that day of the famous video of the checking the gas call on the street, and the plane flew overhead when the first plane hit the first tower. And we got to meet them and talk to them, and it was just so surreal.
1: Let's talk about the funeral and the march. Tell me about that.
2: So we marched in the funeral procession, which started at Ground Zero in Lower Manhattan, and marched 34 blocks up to Madison Square Garden, where they had the funerals. And they had video boards about every block that you could see people processing into Madison Square Garden. And they had a color guard unit, about every 100 firefighters. And there was thousands and thousands of firefighters. And it was pouring rain, just a torrential downpour, but nobody cared. Very solemn. It fit the mood that day of why we were there.
1: You talked a little bit about the buildings around the World Trade Center. Tell me about that.
2: Yeah, it was, you know, there was more than just the two towers that were damaged. There was the Millennial Hotel that some of the videos show them escaping through the subway system that was damaged, to a Trade Center 5, Trade Center 3. And then the oddest thing was St. Paul's Church, which sat kind of diagonally adjacent to Ground Zero. And that church did not have a mark on it. Not one thing hit that building. And, you know, I've actually got photos of the actual happenings of the debris and the dust cloud and everything, and the steeple sticking up through it. And that actually became the rehab area for the firefighters, because it was a building that wasn't damaged. For some reason, it still had power. That's where they actually took Father Judge's body and laid it on the altar. And that became the rehab spot, where guys would go in after digging, looking for their lost friends and citizens, and get massages and get rehydrated and food and water and things like that. And it became the makeshift memorial. The fence all around that church was just plastered with people's pictures. Have you seen this person? And flowers and T-shirts from different departments, and patches from different fire departments that were there to help. So it was

0: Unbelievable experience the first time.
1: You've been there many times. Tell me why.
0: Closure. I think after I saw the devastation there, and I've seen a lot in my career, that for me to see the recouping and the rebuilding and then that life goes on, I've been out there four or five times since then. The last time was in 2022, and I actually took my son and my family out, and we went to the Freedom Tower. We saw the ponds where there's two ponds that are the footprint of the two towers with the memorial plates around with everybody's names on them. We went to the museum where it's basically in the basement of the original World Trade Center 1, and the stairway is there. One of the stairways that people use to come down is still there. There's a morgue there that a lot of people don't know about. There's still people encapsulated there that you don't know, you can't get into unless you're a family member and you prove that you are. They'll take you back behind a locked, guarded door to show you basically where they've stored those people. There's a fire truck there that's smashed and all the stories. And they actually have a video board in there where you can push on every person's picture that was lost. And I'm talking thousands of people. And it will tell their life story of who they were, what they did at the towers, who their family was. So that gave me closure of to watch from the worst, one of the worst days in history to how the country survived. It was good for my mental health as well as everybody else that goes there that was part of that in any way, shape, or form.
1: Dave, what effect do you think this tragic event had locally here? Did it have some effect on that?
0: Absolutely. I mean, firefighters, everybody loves a firefighter. Not so much the police officer all the time. We joke about that, but I'm kidding, but it's true. the funding for the fire service increased, the support for the fire service increased, and we knew eventually that would fade as time went on. But what some people came to realize and what people need to realize is that people put their lives on the line every day. And unless it's something major, I don't think everybody notices. We still have fires that kill people. We still have car accidents. We still have firefighters die in the line of duty every day, or a lot. And people need to realize that it doesn't matter. You know, I think the misconception is, well, that was Washington, D.C. and the Pentagon, and that was New York City. And but that plane that went down in Pennsylvania wasn't planned to go there. It was planned to go somewhere else. You know, so we have to be prepared for things like that and, you know, prepare to train for the worst and hope for the best. And, you know, when I was the fire marshal, we were put on alert when that happened initially, as a bomb squad and everything else, because we just didn't know what was next. And we were told to pack a bag and be ready to leave. I mean, we didn't know if we were going to be out of state helping, in state helping. You know, there are certain targets in Iowa that we don't talk about that strategically we protect. You know, there's things in this state that are very important to the function, even though we're in the Midwest. I mean, when you look back at that day, President Bush flew to Offutt Air Force Base. Mm-hmm. I mean, there's secure areas around here and things that we have that we have to be ready to take care of. So we were all put on alert. And so people, I think, came to realize that a little bit, like, why is the president in Omaha? You know, basically, well, there's a reason for it. Yeah. So, yeah, they learned as well as we did. But people need to remember to support your emergency services because they do this stuff every day. Unfortunately, the world we live in now, it takes a major incident. I mean, look at active shooter situations and things. Unless it's multiple people injured, it doesn't even make the news anymore, unfortunately. So that changed the minds of some people, though. It really did.
1: Anything else in closing here as we reflect on 9/11?
0: Just never forget. You know, this was the largest terrorist attack on U.S. soil by a foreign entity. You know, we had some homegrown terrorists with Oklahoma City and Timothy McVeigh and things like that. But there was a lot of innocent people that lost their lives and a lot of people that left that day for work and didn't come home. So just remember to never forget. We need to keep this part of history alive in people's minds. Like they talk about now, Dave, a third of the people weren't born when this happened. One of them's your

0: Bohart here, you know, and so we need to keep that alive and keep those memories alive for not just the firefighter and first responder people, but all those families and things that went off to work that day and ended up not coming home.
1: Thanks, Dave.
0: You bet.
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4: Moment of silence on Lisa Brady, Fox News, just held at New York's Ground Zero. We're 25 years after 9/11. Some 9,000 people have died, tens of thousands more sickened by toxic dust after the Twin Towers fell.
5: If I die from a 9/11 related illness, I will consider myself killed by Al-Qaeda.
4: Fox's Eric Shawn, who spent a month reporting near the World Trade Center site, is one of the many who've had related illnesses, including cancer.
5: As we speak, there are people in hospital beds, cancer wards, their home, surrounded by their families. They are dying from 9/11 related illnesses. Yes, they were killed. They are being killed by Al-Qaeda. Osama bin Laden is dead, thank God, but he is still killing Americans.
4: A moment of silence added in New York representing those who have died from 9/11 related illnesses. That's in addition to the six moments marking each hijacked plane's impact in New York at the Pentagon and to Pennsylvania Field and when the towers fell. Attacks that killed nearly 3,000 people on 9/11.
6: 25 years after the September 11th terror attacks, President Trump says the nation will never forget.
7: That's why we fight today. We don't have a choice. There can only be victory. We fight hard. We fight to win.
6: Speaking at a memorial service at the Pentagon, the president saluted the victims killed and service members he says are working right now to ensure the world's number one sponsor of terror, Iran, will never have a nuclear weapon. Vice President J.D. Vance attended the service at the World Trade Center site in Lower Manhattan.
4: Fox's Jared Halpern at the White House. Each year, September 11th is also a day of service. 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
1: Inflation rose largely as expected in August. The consumer price index rose 0.4%, up 3.4% for the year, holding steady from July. Core CPI, excluding food and energy, rose 0.3%.

0: 2.6%, slightly higher than forecast. However, core CPI for the year rose 2.4%, the slowest pace since March of 2021. The month included a rebound in oil and gas prices as the Iran conflict continued. This is the last major economic report before next week's Federal Reserve meeting wraps up September 16th. Chinico Solda, Fox News.
1: Oil and gas prices have been rising again this week, with diesel in the U.S. hitting yet another record, topping $6 a gallon. The new national average for diesel hitting $6.06, as gas prices have also continued rising, up 15 cents in AAA's national average for regular since last Friday. A New Jersey hairdresser accused of hiring a hitman to kill two people is now indicted in connection with that plot.
2: Jacqueline Diario is facing federal charges, accused of trying to pay a man to kill her ex-boyfriend, Philly police officer Matthew O'Hanlon, and his 19-year-old daughter. The 28-year-old hairdresser met the fake hitman on Tinder, exchanged calls and texts, eventually meeting first at a Wawa March 31st and then a Dollar General on April 4th, handing over $500 as a down payment, promising to pay around $12,000 in installments. The informant tipped off Camden County detectives.
1: Fox's Gianna Gelosi. Diario is charged with multiple federal counts, including attempted murder, and faces up to 20 years in prison if convicted. Despite the sticky inflation, stocks are rebounding today. Right now, the Dow's up 582 points. U.S. oil at times dipping under $100 a barrel. I'm Lisa Brady, Fox News.
3: Now, the KLEM weather forecast.
4: KLEM weather over the noon hour brought to you by Hy-Vee and Lamar's, with a helpful smile in every aisle. It is 81 degrees, southerly wind gusting to 32 miles an hour. Looking to reach a high temperature of 85 this afternoon under mostly sunny and breezy conditions. Tonight, mostly clear, low down to 59. Tomorrow will be sunny, high temperature of 75. Tomorrow night, increasing clouds, a low down to 53. Then for Sunday, 80% chance of rain, a high of 67. For Monday, 80% chance of rain, a high of 78. Tuesday, partly sunny, 68 for the high. Then Wednesday, mostly cloudy, high of 69. And then for Thursday, mostly sunny with a high of 74 degrees. And that's a look at your weather forecast here on KLEM. Stay tuned. In just a couple of minutes, we'll bring you your midday market report from the Iowa Agribusiness Radio Network. And then at 12:30, we'll bring you your local KLEM news and sports updates. 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
2: 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I'm Mark Magnuson. Joined today by Lori Carter of Comstock for the Midday Market Discussion. Lori, what's happening with the trade in the grains?
3: The grains see a little bit of a bounce after the report at 11. We have Kansas City wheat down 13 and three quarters to 15. Chicago down 13 to 14 and a half. December corn's up 7.5. The rest of the month's up 6.5 or so. And the soybeans down 19 to 21.
2: So what did we learn with that corn yield number? I know a lot of people were circling that as we came into the report.
3: So it came out at 178.5, which was up 0.4 from the average estimate at 178.1. So I would say basically not very far off of expectations.
2: That was Lori Carter with Comstock. We will have a check of the numbers next. 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December corn up 8.75 at 542.5. March corn up 8.25 at 557.5. November soybeans down 18.5 at 1313.75. January soybeans down 18.25 at 1329 even. October soybean meal down 90 cents at 349.70. October soybean oil down $1.60 at 69.81. Chicago wheat.

Cattle up 323 at 335.80. October lean hogs down $1.03 at 82.13. October pork cutout unchanged at 107.28. Class 3 milk down 4 cents at 16.16. This has been a check of the Midday Markets on the Iowa Agribusiness Radio Network. Someone who

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8: I'm Tanya J. Powers, and these are the stories of 9/11.
9: The maritime evacuation happened completely spontaneously and within a minute after the first plane hit.
8: September 11th, 2001 brought about the largest ever maritime rescue, a mass evacuation involving about 800 mariners.
9: Ferry captains talk about the dust being so thick that even the radar couldn't operate at times.
8: Jessica DuLong is the author of Saved at the Seawall, stories from the September 11th boat lift, and says some people fleeing Lower Manhattan after the attack ran to the water.
9: Which meant that you now have people pressed up 10 deep in some places up against the railing, people climbing over this railing, which is not an easy thing to do because of the structure of it, jumping in the water, thinking that they're going to swim to Jersey.
8: Almost 500,000 people were rescued on vessels of all types.
9: Sailing yachts, dinner cruise boats, everything that you can think of, everything that floated.
8: Tanya J. Powers, Fox News.
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0: September is National Suicide Prevention Month, and that's especially important in rural areas, where suicide rates are roughly 1.5 times higher than urban areas. A lack of rural mental health care options and a negative stigma against discussing mental health have contributed heavily to this issue. Fortunately, a new project in the Midwest is aiming to make it easier to access mental health care and to talk about mental health struggles. Easton Kubischek, lead volunteer with Farm Dog, said he has a very personal connection with this cause.
2: A little bit of backstory. So a year and a half ago, I lost my dad after a long battle. Lifelong farmer, amazing father, wonderful person in the community, everything you'd ask. But ultimately came to a tough conclusion after a lost battle with alcohol. And so, you know, my family and I, through that process, learned about the resources that exist and don't, and some of the challenges and just the stigma and access to care for farmers.
0: Kubischek said this project is a collaborative effort that stretches across the ag community.
2: One of the biggest barriers is cost, of course, but we wanted to go above and beyond that to make this a normal conversation. And so passionate, volunteers and I got together in the ag community. This isn't my full-time job. This is just a passive but active endeavor. Got together and trying to figure out what we would actually do that would be different. Year and a half of discovery later, connections with Iowa State Extension, Department of Health and Human Services, all of this came up with a plan for Project Farm Dog. And that's really to, one, fully fund care for farmers. Not only that, but make sure that the care they receive is directly tailored to their unique needs, the culture of farming, the stresses, and the unique nature of farmers.
0: For the World of Agriculture on the Iowa Agribusiness Radio Network, I'm Riley Smith reporting.
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3: Senator Bernie Sanders is proposing a one-time 50% tax on AI company stock making at least $200 million or more in sales annually. This is not a traditional tax where these companies are handing over cash. This is stock, so this would effectively make the American public majority shareholders in these massive AI companies. Senator Sanders estimates this tax would create about $7 trillion for the fund, and then hundreds of billions of dollars every year that would be spent on public programs like healthcare, housing, and education. Sanders is looking for a 5% annual dividend where every American would get more than $1,000. So, who would oversee this redistribution of wealth? Sanders would like to see this fall under a 7-person independent commission nominated by the president and confirmed by the Senate. For Fox on Tech, Darren Botello, Fox Business.
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10: 25 years after the September 11th terrorist attacks, the 9/11 memorial holds details you may not know. Nearly 3,000 names surround the reflecting pools. They include those killed on September 11th at the World Trade Center, the Pentagon, and aboard the four hijacked planes, along with the six victims of the 1993 World Trade Center bombing. And the names aren't alphabetical. They're arranged in meaningful adjacencies, placing friends, coworkers, flight crews, and first responders together. Families could request certain names appear beside one another. You may also spot a white rose tucked into a name placed by memorial staff on what would have been that person's birthday. Nearby stands the survivor tree, a pear tree badly damaged at Ground Zero, nursed back to health and returned to the site. Today, it remains a living symbol of resilience and remembrance. Matt Murphy, Fox News.
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7: My parents started it. My grandparents were here. We're here. Now the next generation comes to take care of it. We're stewards of this land. My main goal was to hang on to it forever. I know I can't, but I'm going to try. You know? And the only way you can try that is by having the next generation come in and carry on.
5: That next generation is Mike's son, Tyler.
8: Proud to continue the legacy because it's something that's now five generations in, and I want to keep it going. It's part of our family. My parents taught me determination from the farm. No matter what obstacle gets thrown at you, there's always a way through it. You just have to put your head down and keep going.
5: Tyler's wife, Chelsea, reflects on farm life.
9: I like raising my kids on the farm because there's an aspect of discipline to it that you don't get when you live in town, and it just teaches you to be selfless.
5: And Tyler and Chelsea's son, Lennox, is eager to carry on the tradition.
10: I'm excited to be the fifth generation on this farm because when I'm 30 years old, this will become a century farm.
5: Mother Nature nearly took the whole dream away some years back. In 1993, 10 inches of rain in a single day left 80 acres of the farm underwater, and it has been ever since. That's Farm to Fork. I'm Daryl Anderson.
11: Hi, Hawks fans. 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
2: Good afternoon. It's now time for your KLEM news update for this Friday, September 11th. I'm Daniel Verstag. Currently, over our noon hour, it is 81 degrees with a southerly wind gusting to 32 miles an hour. Looking to reach a high temperature of 85 today. That comes in mostly sunny and continuously windy conditions this afternoon. Tonight, mostly clear skies, a low down to 59. Tomorrow should be gorgeous as well. Sunny skies, high of 75. Tomorrow night, increasing clouds and a low down to 53. We will detail the upcoming week's worth of weather, including some good rain chances this weekend as well. That's all coming up in our full forecast. Yesterday's high temperature in Lamar's reached 82, while the low got down to 51. 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
7: I'm Kale Sleaser reporting. Today marks the 25th anniversary of the 9/11 terrorist attacks. Retired Lamar's fire chief Dave Shipper was one of 17 Northwest Iowans who went to New York 1 year after the World Trade Center attacks. Shipper, at the time, was a state fire marshal investigator and bomb technician living in Spencer. He, along with firefighters from Lamar's, Sheldon, Orange City, and Sioux Center, made the trip to New York to attend the funeral for the 343 firefighters that were initially lost.
8: So we marched in the funeral procession, which started at Ground Zero in Lower Manhattan, and marched 34 blocks up to Madison Square Garden where they had the funerals. And they had video boards about every block that you could see people processing into Madison Square Garden. And they had a color guard unit, about every 100 firefighters. And there was thousands and thousands of firefighters. And it was pouring rain, just a torrential downpour, but nobody cared. Very solemn. It fit the mood that day of why we were there.
7: Shipper said that miraculously, the church near Ground Zero survived.
8: The oddest thing was St. Paul's Church, which sat kind of diagonally adjacent to Ground Zero, and that church did not have a mark on it. Not one thing hit that building. And, you know, I've actually got photos of the actual happenings of the debris and the dust cloud and everything and the steeple sticking up through it. And that actually became the rehab area for the firefighters because it was a building that wasn't damaged. For some reason, it still had power.
7: Shipper has returned to New York four more times since that initial visit and says each trip helps give him closure.
8: I think after I saw the devastation there, and I have seen a lot in my career, that for me to see the recouping and the rebuilding and that life goes on, I've been out there four or five times since then. The last time was in 2022, and I actually took my son and my family out, and we went to the Freedom Tower. We saw the ponds where there's two ponds that are the footprint of the two towers with the memorial plates around with everybody's names on them. We went to the museum where it's basically in the basement of the original World Trade Center 1, and the stairway is there. One of the stairways that people use to come down is still there. There's a morgue there that a lot of people don't know about. There's still people encapsulated there.
7: He hopes the country never forgets what happened on that day 25 years ago.
8: We need to keep this part of history alive in people's minds. Like they talk about now, Dave, a third of the people weren't born when this happened. We need to keep that alive and keep those memories alive for not just the firefighter and first responder people, but all those families and things that went off to work that day and ended up not coming home.
7: On Wednesday at 4 p.m., the Plymouth County Historical

0: Historical Museum hosted a ribbon-cutting ceremony for the newly restored Weber windmill. Norman Weber donated the windmill to the museum in 1992, and a group of volunteers restored it at the end of this summer. Norman's grandson, who shares his name, reflected on the earlier days of the windmill.
1: It's old. I mean, it sat on the farm as long as I could remember. I played on it when I was a kid. I remember coming home from the school bus and Grandpa said it was here, so we come visit it.
0: Weber says the restored windmill looks even better than it did originally.
1: A lot better, because I think Grandpa just used barn red and called it, if I remember right. They did a wonderful job.
0: The restored windmill is chain-wrapped to prevent the structure from moving, which Weber said was similar to how it was on the farm.
1: I remember them getting a chain on there so it wouldn't rotate. This way it wouldn't go south on them.
0: Weber repeatedly praised the work done by the volunteers on the restoration.
1: I've known them from visiting them on the street and stuff over time. They did awesome. I mean, you can't argue with that.
0: And that's the news in Clemland. I'm Cale Sleaser reporting.
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3: Fox News, I'm Angelo Bavaro. The reading of the names happening in New York City to remember victims of 9/11 25 years later.
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3: Widow Terry Strada pausing to call out Saudi Arabia.
6: My husband, Tom Strada, you are missed more with each year that passes. But how can it be 25 years and still we have no justice for the role that Saudi Arabia played in your murder?
3: President Trump paying his respects at the Pentagon.
7: The 25 years since have shown us the even greater power of the American spirit to endure and prevail and to win.
3: And another ceremony also happening at the Flight 93 Memorial in Pennsylvania. 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
9: It's time now to take a look at the weather forecast for Lamars on this Friday. Currently, over our noon hour, our temperature sits at 82 degrees, southerly wind gusting to 33 miles an hour. Heat index value is at 86 degrees. Looking to reach a high temperature of 85 this afternoon. That comes under mostly sunny skies. Tonight, we have a 20% chance of rain rolling in with a low down to 59. Then for tomorrow, going to be a gorgeous day, mostly sunny, high of 75. Tomorrow night, increasing clouds with a low down to 53. The real threat for rain comes Sunday. We have an 80% chance of rain showers throughout the day, high of 67. For Monday, an 80% chance of morning rain showers as well, with a high temperature of 78. And then for Tuesday, we should be dry throughout the remainder of our forecast. High temperature of 68 on Tuesday. Wednesday, mostly cloudy, high of 69. And then for Thursday, mostly sunny and a high of 74 degrees. And that's a look at your upcoming weather forecast here on KLEM. 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
13: 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Signal your turns at least 100 feet in advance on roads with a speed limit of 45 miles an hour and lower. 300 feet in advance is the requirement for roads over a 45 mile an hour speed limit. Now you're up to date with the latest Patrol Post.
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1: 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The Galen Catholic football team looks to improve to 3-0 as they make the trip out to Sioux Rapids to take on the Sioux Central Rebels, who are 0-2. Our coverage starts at 6:15 with the Radio Iowa Scouting Report. 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Again, coverage beginning at 6:15. And boy, we had a busy night around the area yesterday, so let's get you caught up on the KLEM Sports Scores and Results page. We're starting, first of all, in boys golf, where the Lamar's Golf Invitational was taking place at Willow Creek Golf Course yesterday. The Bulldogs were competing against all of their conference rivals in the Missouri River Activities Conference, and Lamar's head coach Nick Knapp says it was great to have many teams competing at once and give the guys a taste of the MRAC tournament.
2: I would call it our first big tournament of the year. All nine teams that are in our conference are going to be here at the end of the month for conference. We're here today, so it was good to get a good gauge on what it was like, and yeah, to have everybody, all the whole course filled up, it felt a little different. It was a little exciting, and couldn't ask for better weather for sure.
1: The team scores look like this. Council Bluffs Abe Lincoln came away with the Invitational Championship, scoring a 303. Bishop Heelan was second with a 308. Lamar's not far behind with a 314. It was a solid score overall, but the Bulldogs were competing on their home course and were competing against teams they had beaten before. And so Coach Knapp says he ended up being a bit disappointed with how the guys competed yesterday.
2: I thought we were obviously the favorite to win here today at our home course on a beautiful day. And to get third was, you know, actually pretty disappointing to me, to be honest with you. They sitting over there, they don't look as chipper or as happy as they have been in the past. So hopefully they understand that. And I think they do. They're all athletes. They're all good kids. They understand that 314, I think, is what it was. That wasn't what they wanted to shoot today. They expected to shoot something under 300, wanted to shoot something under 300, and just didn't deliver today.
1: Well, the Bulldogs certainly have some higher goals, and well, this is just a step toward them. The individual champion of the Boys Golf Invitational in Lamar's was Council Bluffs Abe Lincoln's Brody Sneed. He shot a 67 yesterday. He was on it. The Bulldogs' top golfer finished tied for fourth overall. That's Wyatt Leonard's. He shot a 74. Owen Shrunk tied for 12th with a 78. Drake Brownmiller tied for 16th with an 80. And Austin Susemill tied for 24th with an 82. Caleb Whelan and Carter Morris were Lamar's non-scoring golfers. They each shot scores of 83 yesterday at the Lamar's Golf Invitational. Now let's go to the volleyball scoreboard from yesterday in the Warrego Conference, where we had a five-set thriller on our airwaves last night. This was a fun one. Galen Catholic defeated MMCRU 3-2, with the Royals taking the first and the fourth set, and the Jays taking the second, third, and the fifth. It was also a pretty impressive night for Addie Castle. She had 13 kills, 19 assists, and one ace. Those 19 assists, by the way, ran her career total of assists above 1,000. It was a very impressive milestone. She achieved that in the second set, and Castle says reaching 1,000 career assists came as a bit of a surprise to her.
3: I wasn't expecting it, and when I found out, I was just super excited and thankful to my team and coaches for making it possible, and over the years, just giving me the opportunity to do so.
1: Again, that stat line, 13 kills, 19 assists, one ace, all unofficial, by the way, and not even factoring in her digs and blocking ability. Well, Castle has proven to be a pretty reliable volleyball player wherever she is in the rotation, and she says she has grown as she has improved in the sport of volleyball.
3: When I came in freshman year, I'm thinking, like, oh, I'm way out of my league. I don't know what I'm doing. Like, but as the years went on, I knew, like, I love this sport and I want to play it in every aspect.
1: Of course, she also made sure to defer to her teammates, of which she had many of them to pass to, including Kennedy Sitzman, who had 11 kills and 3 blocks. Hallie Walgenbach had 10 kills and 2 blocks. And Kennedy Coons was also running the setting.

0: position as well, 18 assists and 2 aces. Now, that fourth set could have been a big pivot point in the match. The Jays lost that fourth set to MMCRU by a score of 25-7. It wasn't even close in the fourth set, but the Jays bounced back to win set 5, 15-11, and Galen Catholic head coach Jesse Bonenkamp chalks that up to some major adjustments after really falling flat on their face in the fourth set.
1: We came into it and it was like it didn't even happen. Like we have to look past that even happened, because we had gotten so far in a rut. It was like, okay, just figure out how to play loose and let's get this one over with so that way we can go on to the next one. And when we sat down on the bench, it was like, that didn't happen. You guys have to find the energy that we had for set 1 and set 2. We made a change into set 5. Kennedy Sitzman was off the charts tonight, and I knew that I needed to start her on my left side so that way I could have her in 3 rotations before we gave it up. Typically she starts on my right side and I'll only get 1 rotation out of her.
0: And Sitzman certainly saved her best for last there in that fifth set, really came on strong. MMCRU had a double-double from their setter as well. Tia Tenninger, 15 assists, 10 kills. She also got in on a block and had an ace serve. Tori Trinan had 27 assists and 2 aces. Peyton Bush unofficially with 14 kills and 2 aces. And Bria Lux had 12 kills. Now, the fourth set for MMCRU was a great one, again winning it 25-7, but it was only a bit of a disappointment for MMCRU, considering they could have been playing like that throughout the remainder of the match. And MMCRU head coach Heather Ude told us that after the contest, she says she was looking for the same level of play in that her team showed in that fourth set throughout the other 4 sets played in the match.
2: I thought we kind of played really tight, to be honest. The fourth set, finally, we came out of our, tightness, and we finally played loose, and that's a team that I've seen all year. So I'm not quite sure who we were the other 4 sets. I kind of told them that. Galen just did a good job of changing who we were. We're not quite sure why we did that, but we just weren't passing well all of a sudden, which then, of course, then you can't run some stuff. And we didn't do a really good job of running out of system stuff that we've been working on.
0: Yeah, that's, the second year in a row that Galen and MMCRU have gone 5 sets in a regular season contest, and they're set to match up with each other tomorrow when they both head to the West Monona tournament in Ottawa. Other War Eagle Conference volleyball scores from yesterday: third-ranked Hinton stayed undefeated in conference play with a 3-0 win over Akron Westfield. Remsen St. Mary's bounced back after a tough loss to MMCRU on Tuesday. The Hawks defeated Harris Lake Park in straight sets, 3-0. Very dominant in both of those matchups, Hinton and Remsen St. Mary's respectively. Sibley Ocheyedan defeated Hartley Melvin Sanborn in 4 competitive sets, and South O'Brien also stayed undefeated in conference play with a 3-0 win over West Sioux. The other competition yesterday in girls tennis in the Missouri Fair Activities Conference, Lamar's Community played a 5-4 duel once again this year. This time it did not go their way as Estherville Lincoln Central came to town and beat the Bulldogs 5-4 in that girls tennis duel. The victories for the Bulldogs came in the bottom 3 singles courts. Kinley Schmidt won the 4th court 8-1. Keely Crone won the 5th court 8-2. Candace Knipe won the 6th court 8-2, and then in the doubles matchup, Callie Cunningham and Josie Mesher, the second doubles was a final of 8-5. The Bulldogs had chances to flip the duel as Harper Hadrava lost to her third singles matchup 6-8, and Olivia Brown and Maddie Washburn lost a tight 6-8 decision in the number 1 doubles court. But a good competition against ELC unfortunately goes the way of the Midgets. The other scores in girls tennis in the MRAC: Council Bluffs Abe Lincoln defeated Lewis Central 5-4, while Sergeant Bluff Luton defeated Kemper Catholic 8-1. And also yesterday, there was a high school football game that was played in Sioux City in Class 4A District 1. The Sioux City West High Wolverines, they're 3-0 on the season after squeaking by Sioux City North by a final of 7-6. You can check out all of those scores. Again, we have a little bit of everything. We have golf, we have volleyball, we have tennis, and some football that took place yesterday. You can check out all of those results at KLEM1410.com. Under the sports tab at the top of the homepage, and in the drop-down menu, click on sports scores. and results. Well, let's take a look now at the sports schedule for today. And here it is, week three of the high school football season. Still some non-district games taking place, but many are in district play now. Let's go to Class 8 player in District 1, where the Rems and St. Mary's football team starts their long road stretch this season, where they will play five games on the road in the next 6 weeks. They start that with a long road trip to Fort Dodge to take on St. Edmund, as the Hawks look to improve to 2-0 in district play.

0: Kingsley Pearson is at Harris Lake Park. The Panthers actually starting district play tonight after three non-district matchups to open the season. And Newell Fonda is at GTRA. In Class A District 1, our contest tonight, Galen Catholic at Sioux Central. Again, coverage starts at 6:15. 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Kickoff at 7 o'clock. Other games in Class A District 1, MMCRU looking for their first win of the year. They will try and get that done in Paulina tonight at South O'Brien. West Sioux, number 2 in the state, is at Sibley Ocheden. And then the non-district game, Hartley Melvin Sanborn plays host to Sheldon. In Class A District 8, the 2-0 Akron Westfield football team returns home looking to make it 3-0 as they host West Monona. St. Albert is at Logan Magnolia. Westwood is at top-ranked Woodbury Central. And the non-district game, South Central Calhoun, is at IKM Manning. Class 1A District 1, Hinton looks to try and enter district play 2-1 as they host the ever-tough Tri-Center Trojans. West Lyon is at Unity Christian. Lawton Bronson plays host to Missouri Valley. MVAOCOU, number 9 in the state, they host East Sac County. Alta Aurelia is at Pocahontas area, and Ridgeview hosts Cherokee. Then in Class 4A District 1, Lamar's Community welcomes the number 3 ranked team in Class 3A to Jim Lorenzen Field in town tonight as the Bulldogs play host to Sioux Center. Sergeant Bluff Luton is at Council Bluff's Thomas Jefferson. Spencer heads to Hull to take on Western Christian. Storm Lake plays host to MOC Floyd Valley, and Fort Dodge makes a long trip to Waterloo to take on Waterloo East. 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I'm Sports Director Daniel Versteg.
1: This is Sports on Radio Iowa. I'm Todd Kim. It's week 3 of the high school football season, and bragging rights will be on the line in Sioux City tonight as 5A 5th-ranked East hosts 3A number 9 Helan in a long-standing rivalry. Helan coach John LaFleur says a challenging schedule gets even tougher for the Crusaders.
2: I don't know if there's more athletic team in the state of Iowa than what Sioux City East has, and it's just you find out where you got to be, and then really, you know, we have an extremely tough district as well. So if you got to beat the best, you got to play the best, and I guess that's our mentality. And we take each week one by one and go from there.
1: The play of junior quarterback Callan Cook has been a key in a 2-0 start for East. Cook has passed for 552 yards and 6 touchdowns.
3: We knew he was a competitor. He's a multi-sport guy. We knew coming into the year the type of athlete he was and stuff, but just didn't know how he'd respond play to play and in game and in some situations and stuff like that. And I think he's done a really nice job, and he's very familiar with our offense and knows what's going on.
1: That's Black Raider coach Mike Winkelpleck, who grew up in Sioux City and played in this series for Helan. Also in 5A tonight, it's top-ranked Dowling Catholic at home against number 9 Dallas Center Grimes. 3A second-ranked Solon visits number 4 Mount Vernon in a 2-0 start. Solon senior quarterback Maddox Kelly has passed for 292 yards and rushed for 269. Spartan coach Lucas Stanton says his dual threat puts stress on defenses.
4: I'm a defensive-minded guy by nature, so I just started thinking about, you know, the stress that it would put on myself as a defensive coordinator to prepare for our offense with him at quarterback. And it certainly does that.
1: Class A tonight, it's 9th-ranked St. Albert visiting number 10 Logan Magnolia. This is Radio Iowa.
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6: We expect our lawmakers to show up and get the job done. Yet Liberal politician Josh Turek missed 58% of his votes in the Iowa legislature. Turek skipped a vote helping veterans get homes, another to fund our schools. Turek even skipped a vote allowing law enforcement to use DNA to track down violent felons. Iowans were relying on Josh Turek to do his job. Instead, he skipped town to raise money from liberals in D.C. and California. Even worse, while liberal politician Josh Turek was skipping 58% of his votes, he still collected his full taxpayer-funded paycheck, because liberal politician Josh Turek only

0: horrible accident.
1: Philippe Costa and other bystanders found Jenkins unresponsive and immediately performed CPR until first responders arrived. Jenkins was taken to a hospital where he later died. Disney releasing a statement saying it's deeply saddened by the passing of Matthew, that he will always be remembered as part of its Disney community.
2: Fox's Jeff Manasso. Wall Street's rallying after days of losses. The Dow right now up 589 points. I'm Lisa Brady, Fox News.
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4: KLEM weather forecast at the top of the hour, brought to you by Culligan Water, serving Plymouth County for over 80 years. Give your people Culligan Water. Our current temperature is 84 degrees, southerly wind gusting to 32 miles an hour, heat index of 88 degrees. Mostly sunny skies this afternoon, high temperature of 85. Tonight, a 20% chance of rain, low down to 59. Then for tomorrow, mostly sunny, a high of 75. And for tomorrow night, increasing clouds with a low down to 53. As for Sunday, an 80% chance of rain showers, high temperature of 67. Monday, 80% chance of rain and a high of 78. Then Tuesday, partly sunny, 68 for the high. Wednesday, mostly cloudy, high of 69. And for Thursday, mostly sunny and a high of 74 degrees. And that's a look at your weather forecast here on KLEM. 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
6: 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Tower 1 stood for 56 minutes, and Tower 2, just 102. American Legion Post 241 reminds you that Patriot Day is observed on September 11th in honor of those that suffered and died on that tragic day. Please join the American Legion in flying the American flag at half-mast on Patriot Day as a sign of respect and honor.
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1: 2020 Headlines, I'm Daniel Verstag. U.S. Senate candidate Ashley Hinson says she hasn't seen the details of President Trump's promise of $5,000 checks for every adult citizen if Republicans maintain majority control of both the House and the Senate after this November's elections. Hinson says she never commits to supporting something before she's had a chance to look at the details. Hinson says Republicans want to make $5,000 go a lot further. And a new report from the state auditor's office has found the city of Hudson overpaid developers nearly $583,000 for six projects, partly supported by tax increment financing agreements. Hudson officials say they're consulting with the city's legal counsel to see what can be done to recover the overpayments to six developers. Two of the projects were for apartment complexes, one of which was built on the border of Hudson and Cedar Falls. News stories and more found on our website, KLEM1410.com.
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0: News, I'm Angelo Bavaro. The reading of the names happening in New York City to remember victims of 9/11 25 years later.
1: Christopher Michael Colasanti.
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0: Widow Terry Strada pausing to call out Saudi Arabia.
3: My husband, Tom Strada. You are missed more with each year that passes. But how can it be 25 years and still we have no justice for the role that Saudi Arabia played in your murder?
0: President Trump paying his respects at the Pentagon.
4: The 25 years since have shown us the even greater power of the American spirit to endure and prevail and to win.

0: And another ceremony also happening at the Flight 93 Memorial in Pennsylvania. 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
1: Hi, this is Carla with another Fall Business Spotlight. Today I am with Grant and Marcus Lumber. So last year was a monumental year. What can you tell me?
2: Last year was our 105th year in business. We've been happy to serve the Northwest Iowa area for now 106 years in our family. So we have a long history of trying to do our best to serve the areas with building materials.
1: What sets you apart from your competitors?
2: This is what I love to talk about, Carla. So we're really proud of our showrooms. Our stores have extensive showrooms that show people the products. And certainly online shopping is helpful and beneficial. But to see and touch and really get your hands on the different products before you buy them, these are significant investments on home improvements that we sell. And we don't take that lighthearted. So we take pride in having our showroom be realistic and offer you the latest and greatest of products that you can see and compare, and really helps with your buying decision. Of course, I wouldn't be remiss without mentioning our people. You know, we're really proud of the team that we've assembled here. We're fortunate enough to have enough people where we're starting to develop some experts in certain areas. You know, 90% of our people have actually worked construction. They're on the site. They've seen this stuff. They know how the install works. And so, yeah, those two things, our showroom and our people, are probably common talking points. But, man, I think we really are different because of them.
1: Thanks, Grant. And I appreciate your time today.
2: Thank you.
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2: 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Right now, it's 84 degrees. Southerly wind gusting to 32 miles an hour, and our heat index value is 88 degrees. Mostly sunny skies. Our high temperature set to get to 85. Tonight, a very slim 20% chance of rain, low down to 60. Tomorrow, mostly sunny and a high of 77. Tomorrow night, increasing clouds with a low down to 54. Then for Sunday, 70% chance of rain, high of 68. Monday, we have a 90% chance of rain with a high of 78. And then for Tuesday, partly sunny, high of 69. Wednesday, a 40% chance of rain, high of 68. And then for Thursday, we have a 30% chance of rain on tap with a high temperature of 70 degrees. And that's a look at your weather forecast here on KLEM. Stay tuned for a check of your news. We'll have that for you with some 2020 headlines in just a few minutes. We got more favorites on the way right now. Elton John and Charlie Puth, right now on KLEM.

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2: 2020 Headlines, I'm Daniel Verstegg. Organizers of a planned weekend rally in Northwest Iowa are calling on people to support immigrants and refugees. The Rally for Human Dignity is scheduled for Saturday morning in Sioux Center. The event is being organized by Maria Magdalena Reformed Church, where Jason Leaf is co-pastor. He says immigrants in the community are still worried about being deported. Sioux County overwhelmingly backed Donald Trump in 2024, but Leaf says Saturday's rally is a nonpartisan gathering that will feature music and prayer. And Hancock County's Planning and Zoning Commission voted Wednesday night to deny a request for a zoning change to build a potential data center near Garner. The unanimous vote came during a near three-hour meeting before a standing-room-only crowd. Some three dozen people spoke during a public hearing, with the majority opposing the data center. Resident Leanne Blanchard lives near, says living near a data center lowers one's quality of life because of constant noise, air pollution, and rising utility costs, while lowering property values. New stories and more found on our website, KLEM1410.com.
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0: Rexwinkle Funeral Homes in Lamars and Akron honor all who gave their lives on September 11, 2001. The National September 11th Memorial and Museum occupies over half of the destroyed World Trade Center site. It contains bronze parapets inscribed with the names of those killed on September 11th and in the 1993 World Trade Center attack. Rexwinkle Funeral Homes in Lamars and Akron reminds you to fly the flag this Patriot Day.
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1: Here's a look at the headlines this afternoon. U.S. Senate candidate Ashley Hinson says she hasn't seen the details of President Trump's promise of $5,000 checks for every adult if Republicans maintain majority control of both the House and the Senate after the November election. Hinson says she never commits to supporting something before she has a chance to look at all the details. Well, the highest-ranking firefighter to survive the collapse of the World Trade Center 25 years ago today will be in Clear Lake, Iowa, this evening at 6 p.m. to speak at the community's annual 9/11 service.
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0: 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Happy birthday today to Mick Talbot of the group, turning 68 today. Let's get a news update from Fox News.
1: Fox News, I'm Tom Graham. You know, reflecting today across the country on the 25th anniversary of the 9/11 terror attacks, Fox's Eric Shawn at Ground Zero in New York City.
2: The ceremony is now ended with the mournful sound of taps echoing here in the plaza of the 9/11 Memorial and Museum, and the reading of the names also has now been completed. That means that the site will be open to the public, people from all over the country and all over the world coming here to reflect on what happened a quarter of a century ago.
1: Ceremonies also held in Shanksville, Pennsylvania, and at the Pentagon. President Trump.
3: 2,977 beautiful souls were ripped from our world, and many more died in the weeks and years after.
1: Referencing the toxic air at Ground Zero, America's listening to Fox News.
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0: Look at weather now, brought to you by Lamars IB, with a helpful smile in every aisle. Currently 84 degrees, sunshine, breezy conditions today. Wind gusts as high as 35 miles per hour. High of 85 today. Low tonight near 60. Tomorrow, mostly sunny. Saturday, high of 78. Low near 55 for Saturday night. Sunday, good chance of rain throughout the day. High of 68. Low near 55 Sunday night. Monday, more rain expected throughout the day. High of 78. Low near 58 Monday night. Tuesday, partly sunny with a high of 70. Currently at 84. Breezy conditions this hour at KLEM.

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1: Here is a look at the headlines this afternoon. Organizers of a planned weekend rally in northwest Iowa calling on people to support immigrants and refugees. A rally for human dignity scheduled for tomorrow morning in Sioux Center. That event being organized by a Reformed church. Immigrants in the community are still worried about being deported. Sioux County overwhelmingly backed Donald Trump back in 2024. University of Iowa and Iowa State University both reporting small drops in fall enrollments, while the University of Northern Iowa saw an increase in fall enrollments.
2: Hi, this is Cooper. 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

0: 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Congratulations to our King of Liam Citizen of the Day today, Gail Manny of Lamar's. Gail celebrated her 80th birthday last Friday. She may pick up a pizza from Peace Pizza House, Lamar's, long stem rose from Lamar's Hy-Vee Floral Department, and a car wash from 12th Street Touchless or Highway 75 Touchless Auto Wash and Pet Wash. Gail Manny, our King of Liam Citizen of the Day.
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0: meeting. And again, after days of selling, stocks finish higher. The Dow up 509, the NASDAQ up 251. And Lisa Brady, Fox News.
1: Now, the KLEM weather forecast.
2: 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Now, about a slight chance of showers tonight, otherwise mostly clear this evening. Should be a decent evening for football around the region tonight. Look for a low of 60. Or tomorrow, Saturday, mostly sunny day with high about 78. Clouds increase Saturday night, low about 55. Sunday, cloudy with a 70% chance of showers throughout the day. On Sunday, high of 68. 90% chance of showers Monday, high about 78. Tuesday, partly sunny with a high near 70. Currently this hour, fair and windy. Temperature 84 at KLBM.

0: 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The dairy industry in the United States once again finds itself in the middle of the trade tug of war between the United States and Canada. President Trump has banned Canadian dairy products and other goods, along with government contracts, in the latest trade war escalation. We will hear more from President Trump next.
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0: President Trump has banned Canadian dairy products and other goods in the latest trade war escalation. Trump says the ban will continue until Canada restores, quote, full and fair reciprocity for American farmers and companies.
2: Canada has taken advantage of us. They have ripped us off for years, and now we're turning the tables.
0: The order bans dairy, whey, molasses, liquor, and motorcycles from Canada starting September 29th. The ban is in response to Canada's U.S. alcohol ban and retaliatory tariffs on $20 billion in U.S. imports after the U.S. imposed similar levies when trade talks broke down in August. United States Trade Ambassador Jamison Greer told Fox News the dispute over dairy between the United States and Canada is an old fight.
3: Since even before the second Trump term, they've limited our ability to sell dairy into Canada. So do we want these fixed? Yes, we do. Do we think that our dairy farmers and everyone should have a fair shot in Canada? We do.
0: Separately, Greer says that Chinese President Xi's visit to the United States on September 24th could result in more U.S. ag sales.
3: When President Xi comes, we expect that we will probably have some more announcements on agriculture and non-tariff barriers related to agriculture to incentivize American sales into China.
0: China agreed to buy $17 billion more in U.S. farm goods every year through 2028 after a previous Trump-Xi meeting in Beijing in May of 2026. For more on this story and all of our daily news stories, you can visit our website at iowaagnet.com. 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
1: Here's a look at the headlines this afternoon. U.S. Senate candidate Ashley Hinson says she hasn't seen all the details yet of President Trump's promise of $5,000 checks to every adult if Republicans maintain majority control of both the House and Senate after the elections coming up in November. Hinson told reporters she's focused on reducing costs across the board. Well, a new report from the state auditor's office have found City of Hudson overpaid developers nearly $583,000 for six projects partly supported by tax increment financing agreements. Everyone deserves the opportunity to belong, grow, and thrive in their own community. 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
5: 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Skies should be mostly clear and breezy tonight. Should be a decent evening for football around the region this evening. I bring a sweatshirt along with you. Low of 60 for tomorrow, Saturday. Sunshine with a high of 78. Low near 55 for Saturday night. Sunday, good chance of rain showers throughout the day. Cloudy at 68. Monday, 90% chance of rain showers at a high of 78. Tuesday, partly sunny with a high near 70. Currently, this hour, we have a temperature at 82 degrees here at KLEM.

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1: I'll look at headlines this afternoon. Iowa Ag Secretary Mike Nagy says one of the reasons he's seeking re-election is to remind Iowans that agriculture has been one of the pillars of Iowa's economy and will play an important role in its future. Iowa businessman who is now working in the U.S. Department of Education says the agency is trying to refocus on the importance of higher education. David Barker served on the Iowa Board of Regents for 6 years before being appointed as the Assistant U.S. Secretary of Post-Secondary Education. Says education in general and STEM education are particularly the important areas.
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1: Remembering to never forget. I'm Lisa Brady, Fox News. A day of tributes around the nation, marking 25 years since the 9/11 attacks.
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evening for football tonight. Low near 60. Now for the weekend tomorrow, Saturday, sunny and 78. Cloudy Sunday with a 70% chance of rain throughout the day and a high of 68. Monday, cloudy and rainy with a high of 78. Tuesday, partly sunny with a high of 70. Currently at 84 at this hour here at KLEM.

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0: 1410 AM, 96.9 FM, KLEM Classic from the Village People. Happy birthday on Sunday to Randy Jones. He was the original cowboy in the Village People. He will celebrate his birthday coming up here on Sunday. He will turn 74. Let's get a Fox News update now.
1: Fox News, I'm John Saucier. President Trump and members of his administration at the Pentagon in Arlington, Virginia, honoring the lives lost in the September 11th terror attacks 25 years ago today. The president is speaking about the perseverance of America following those attacks.
2: September 11th reminded us of the terrible power of hate. The 25 years since have shown us the even greater power of the American spirit to endure and prevail and to win.
1: Similar ceremony is happening today in New York City and also at the Flight 93 Memorial in Shanksville, Pennsylvania. Homeland Security Secretary Mark Wayne Mullen speaking about 9/11 outside DHS headquarters in Washington, D.C.
3: Our mission is to make sure it never happens again.
1: The Department of Homeland Security was established in 2002 in response to the September 11th terror attacks. 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
3: Thanks, Grant. 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
2: 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Sky's mostly clear this evening, low near 60 tonight, tomorrow. Saturday, mostly sunny, high of 78. Clouds increase Saturday night, low 55. Clouds roll in Sunday with a 70% chance of rain throughout the day. On Sunday, high of 68. Rain will continue Sunday night with a low near 55. Monday, 90% chance of rain throughout the day, high of 78. That rain continues Monday night, low near 58. Partly sunny Tuesday, high near 70. Currently, it's 82 at this hour at KLEM.

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0: 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As we approach 5 o'clock, we will have news coming your way at the top of the hour from Fox News and the KLAM Newsroom, and a sports update coming your way about 5:15, and football later on tonight gets underway at 6:15 with the pregame as Galen takes on Sioux Central tonight here on KLAM.
1: Here's the deal. The

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1: The victims. I'm Lee Silicera, Fox News. Remembrance is held today for the victims of the 9/11 attacks 25 years ago.
2: The names of almost 3,000 people whose lives were lost on September 11th, 2001 have been read at Ground Zero, along with 7 moments of silence. Family members, survivors, first responders, and others gathered on the plaza at the 9/11 memorial for the somber ceremony that included music from the Brooklyn Youth Chorus, cellist Yo-Yo Ma, and singer Jennifer Nettles. Security was tight as the event was attended by many dignitaries, including 4 former presidents, Vice President J.D. Vance, and other current and former elected officials. At Ground Zero in Lower Manhattan, Tanya J. Powers, Fox News.
1: President Trump spoke at the Pentagon ceremony this morning.
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2: I'm Kale Sleaser reporting. Today marks the 25th anniversary of the 9/11 terrorist attacks. Retired Lamar's fire chief Dave Shipper was one of 17 Northwest Iowans who went to New York 1 year after the World Trade Center attacks. Shipper, at the time, was a state fire marshal investigator and bomb technician living in Spencer. He, along with firefighters from Lamar's, Sheldon, Orange City, and Sioux Center, made the trip to New York to attend the funeral for the 343 firefighters that were initially lost.
3: So we marched in the funeral procession, which started at Ground Zero in Lower Manhattan, and marched 34 blocks up to Madison Square Garden where they had the funerals. And they had video boards about every block that you could see people processing into Madison Square Garden. And they had a color guard unit, about every 100 firefighters. And there was thousands and thousands of firefighters. And it was pouring rain, just a torrential downpour, but nobody cared. Very solemn. It fit the mood that day of why we were there.
2: Shipper said that miraculously, the church near Ground Zero survived.
3: The oddest thing was St. Paul's Church, which sat kind of diagonally adjacent to the Ground Zero, and that church did not have a mark on it. Not one thing hit that building. And, you know, I've actually got photos of the actual happenings of the debris and the dust cloud and everything and the steeple sticking up through it. And that actually became the rehab area for the firefighters because it was a building that wasn't damaged. For some reason, it still had power.
2: Shipper has returned to New York 4 more times since that initial visit and says each trip helps give him closure.
3: I think after I saw the devastation there, and I have seen a lot in my career, that for me to see the recouping and the rebuilding and that life goes on, I've been out there 4 or 5 times since then. The last time was in 2022, and I actually took my son and my family out, and we went to the Freedom Tower. We saw the ponds where there's 2 ponds that are the footprint of the 2 towers with the memorial plates around with everybody's names on them. We went to the museum where it's basically in the basement of the original World Trade Center 1, and the stairway is there. One of the stairways that people use to come down is still there. There's a morgue there that a lot of people don't know about. There's still people encapsulated there.
2: He hopes the country never forgets what happened on that day 25 years ago.
3: We need to keep this part of history alive in people's minds. Like they talk about now, Dave, a third of the people weren't born when this happened. We need to keep that alive and keep those memories alive for not just the firefighter and first responder people, but all those families and things that went off to work that day and ended up not coming home.
2: On Wednesday at 4 p.m., the Plymouth County Historical Museum hosted a ribbon-cutting ceremony for the newly restored Weber Windmill. Norman Weber donated the windmill to the museum in 1992, and a group of volunteers restored it at the end of this summer. Norman's grandson, who shares his name, reflected on the earlier days of the windmill.
4: It's old. I mean, it sat on the farm as long as I could remember. I played on it when I was a kid. I remember coming home from the school bus and Grandpa said it was here, so we come visit it.
2: Weber says the restored windmill looks even better than it did originally.
4: A lot better. A lot better, because I think Grandpa just used barn red and called it, if I remember right. They did a wonderful job.
2: The restored windmill is chain-wrapped to prevent the structure from moving, which Weber said was similar to how it was on the farm.
4: I remember them getting a chain on there so it wouldn't rotate. This way it wouldn't go south on them.
2: Weber repeatedly praised the work done by the volunteers on the restoration.
4: I've known them from visit them on the street and stuff over time. They did awesome. I mean, you can't argue with that.
2: And that's the news in Clemland. I'm Kale Sleaser reporting.
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0: 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That's Jerry's Pizza, located in Lamar's. On the obituary report, there are no obituaries to report at this time. 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
1: I'm Don Danielson, a Winthrop, Iowa native, was a Navy Rear Admiral and number two in the Defense Department's Public Affairs Office when that hijacked plane hit the Pentagon on September 11, 2001. Craig Quigley got out of the building safely, but since his cell phone wouldn't work to contact Defense Secretary Donald Rumsfeld, who was still inside, Quigley used a landline at a nearby gas station to first call his wife, tell her he was okay. He then called Rumsfeld and asked what he wanted him to say.
2: And he said, "You tell him that we've had gotten a bloody nose, that the president is still very much firmly in control of the American military, and we will bounce back from this."
1: Quigley says he then held the first of two or three press briefings with the surreal sight of the Pentagon burning in the background. He says he didn't have a lot of information in the early going, but the message that the president was still in control was important for the American people. There are commemorations across the state today. The campus center at Dorton University and Sioux Center has a display of 2,977 flags, one for each of the victims of the 9/11 attacks. Dort student Reagan Van Beek led the volunteer effort. He wasn't born yet, but he says learning about the unity that followed has shaped how he remembers that day.
3: Something terrible happened, and we all knew it, but we were looking forward to brighter times, and I think that we should look forward to brighter times again.
1: Fire departments across the state today held remembrances of those colleagues in New York City who were lost in the attacks. 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Stay tuned. There's more straight ahead.
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1: Governor Kim Reynolds was in Sioux Center last night in an Iowa GOP fundraiser, the last in a six-event series that the party has called the Governor's Legacy Tour.
2: I hope if Iowans remember anything about me, it's that I wasn't afraid to take on the big issues, the tough issues.
1: Reynolds told the crowd that when she was a kid growing up in St. Charles, she thought she'd grow up to be a teacher.
3: Never in my wildest dreams did I think that I would have the opportunity to serve Iowans in this capacity.
1: She was the first woman to be elected governor and announced in the spring of last year that she would not seek re-election. The 2026 Iowa Water Conference is next week at the Iowa Great Lakes area. Iowa Water Center Director Rick Cruz says the conference theme is Life Depends on Water, Water Depends on You. Cruz says there'll be a wide range of water-based topics for breakout sessions and panel discussions.
4: One is the integrated watershed and agricultural solutions. We're working out what we can do within the watershed to, as a team, as a community, to make water better. One, addressing water quality and public health. Water quantity, flood and drought resilience.
1: Other workshop topics include water recreation and tourism, as well as fisheries, wildlife, and aquatic ecosystem health. The event is at Arnold's Park along Lake Okoboji on September 16th and 17th. Radio Iowa, I'm Dar Danielson.
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6: Take a look at the weather forecast for tonight. Skies should be mostly clear, low near 60 this evening. For tomorrow, Saturday, sunny skies, high of 78. Partly cloudy Saturday night, low 52. Sunday, rain showers throughout the day with a high of 70, low near 55 for Sunday night with a chance of showers and thunderstorms continuing on. Monday, 90% chance of rain showers throughout the day, cloudy and 78. Tuesday, partly sunny day with a high near 70. That is a look at the weather and the news. We'll have sports coming up next.
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1: 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The Galen Catholic football team looks to improve to 3-0 as they make the trip out to Sioux Rapids to take on the Sioux Central Rebels, who are 0-2. Our coverage starts at 6:15 with the Radio Iowa Scouting Report. Kickoff will follow at 7 o'clock. 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Again, coverage beginning at 6:15. And boy, we had a busy night around the area yesterday, so let's get you caught up on the KLEM Sports Scores and Results page. We're starting, first of all, in boys golf, where the Lamar's Golf Invitational was taking place at Willow Creek Golf Course yesterday. The Bulldogs were competing against all of their conference rivals in the Missouri for Activities Conference, and Lamar's head coach Nick Knapp says it was great to have many teams competing at once and give the guys a taste of the MRAC tournament.
2: I would call it our first big tournament of the year. All nine teams that are in our conference are going to be here at the end of the month for conference. We're here today, so it was good to get a good gauge on what it was like, and yeah, to have everybody, all the whole course filled up, it felt a little different. It was a little exciting and couldn't ask for better weather for sure.
1: The team scores look like this. Council Bluffs' Abe Lincoln came away with the Invitational Championship, scoring a 303. Bishop Heelan was second with a 308. Lamar's not far behind with a 314. It was a solid score overall, but the Bulldogs were competing on their home course and were competing against teams they had beaten before. And so Coach Knapp says he ended up being a bit disappointed with how the guys competed yesterday.
2: I thought we were obviously the favorite to win here today at our home course on a beautiful day, and to get third was, you know, actually pretty disappointing to me, to be honest with you. They sitting over there, they don't look as chipper or as happy as they have been in the past, so hopefully they understand that, and I think they do. They're all athletes, they're all good kids. They understand that 314, I think, is what it was. That wasn't what they wanted to shoot today. They expected to shoot something under 300, wanted to shoot something under 300, and just didn't deliver today.
1: Well, the Bulldogs certainly have some higher goals, and well, this is just a step toward them. The individual champion of the Boys Golf Invitational in Lamar's was Council Bluffs Abe Lincoln's Brody Sneed. He shot a 67 yesterday. He was on it. The Bulldogs' top golfer finished tied for fourth overall. That's Wyatt Leonard. He shot a 74. Owen Schrunk tied for 12th with a 78. Drake Brownmiller tied for 16th with an 80. And Austin Susemill tied for 24th with an 82. Caleb Whelan and Carter Morris were Lamar's non-scoring golfers. They each shot scores of 83 yesterday at the Lamar's Golf Invitational. Now let's go to the volleyball scoreboard from yesterday in the Warrego Conference, where we had a 5-set thriller on our airwaves last night. This was a fun one. Galen Catholic defeated MMCRU 3-2, with the Royals taking the first and the fourth set, and the Jays taking the second, third, and the fifth. It was also a pretty impressive night for Addie Castle. She had 13 kills, 19 assists, and one ace. Those 19 assists, by the way, ran her career total of assists above 1,000. It was a very impressive milestone. She achieved that in the second set, and Castle says reaching 1,000 career assists came as a bit of a surprise to her.
3: I wasn't expecting it, and when I found out, I was just super excited and thankful to my team and coaches for making it possible and over the years just giving me the opportunity to do so.
1: Again, that stat line, 13 kills, 19 assists, one ace, all unofficial, by the way, and not even factoring in her digs and blocking ability. Well, Castle has proven to be a pretty reliable volleyball player wherever she is in the rotation, and she says she has grown as she has improved in the sport of volleyball.
3: When I came in freshman year, I'm thinking, like, oh, I'm way out of my league. I don't know what I'm doing. Like, but as the years went on, I knew, like, I love this sport, and I want to play it in every aspect.
1: Of course, she also made sure to defer to her teammates, of which she had many of them to pass to, including Kennedy Sitzman, who had 11 kills and 3 blocks. Hallie Walgenbach had 10 kills and 2 blocks. And Kennedy Koontz was also running the setting position as well, 18 assists and 2 aces. Now, that fourth set

0: Could have been a big pivot point in the match. The Jays lost that fourth set to MMCRU by a score of 25-7. It wasn't even close in the fourth set, but the Jays bounced back to win set 5, 15-11, and Galen Catholic head coach Jesse Bonenkamp chalks that up to some major adjustments after really falling flat on their face in the fourth set.
1: We came into it and I was like, it didn't even happen. We have to look past that even happened, because we had gotten so far in a rut. It was like, okay, just figure out how to play loose and let's get this one over with so that way we can go on to the next one. And when we sat down on the bench, it was like, that didn't happen. You guys have to find the energy that we had for set 1 and set 2. We made a change into set 5. Kennedy Sitzman was off the charts tonight, and I knew that I needed to start her on my left side so that way I could have her in 3 rotations before we gave it up. Typically, she starts on my right side and I'll only get 1 rotation out of her.
0: And Sitzman certainly saved her best for last there in that fifth set, really came on strong. MMCRU had a double-double from their setter as well. Tia Tenninger, 15 assists, 10 kills. She also got in on a block and had an ace serve. Tori Trinan had 27 assists and 2 aces. Peyton Bush unofficially with 14 kills and 2 aces. And Bria Lux had 12 kills. Now, the fourth set for MMCRU was a great one, again winning it 25-7. But it was only a bit of a disappointment for MMCRU, considering they could have been playing like that throughout the remainder of the match. And MMCRU head coach Heather Ude told us that after the contest. She says she was looking for the same level of play in that her team showed in that fourth set throughout the other 4 sets played in the match.
2: I thought we kind of played really tight, to be honest. The fourth set, finally, we came out of our, tightness, and we finally played loose, and that's a team that I've seen all year. So I'm not quite sure who we were the other 4 sets. I kind of told them that. Galen just did a good job of changing who we were. We're not quite sure why we did that, but we just weren't passing well all of a sudden, which then, of course, then you can't run some stuff. And we didn't do a really good job of running out of system stuff that we've been working on.
0: Yeah, that's, by the way, the second year in a row that Galen and MMCRU have gone 5 sets in a regular season contest, and they're set to match up with each other tomorrow when they both head to the West Monona tournament in Ottawa. Other Warrior Conference volleyball scores from yesterday. Third-ranked Hinton stayed undefeated in conference play with a 3-0 win over Akron Westfield. Remsen St. Mary's bounced back after a tough loss to MMCRU on Tuesday. The Hawks defeated Harris Lake Park in straight sets, 3-0. Very dominant in both of those matchups, Hinton and Remsen St. Mary's respectively. Sibley Ocheden defeated Hartley Melvin Sanborn in 4 competitive sets. And South O'Brien also stayed undefeated in conference play with a 3-0 win over West Sioux. The other competition yesterday in girls tennis in the Missouri Fair Activities Conference, Lamar's Community played a 5-4 duel once again this year. This time it did not go their way as Estherville Lincoln Central came to town and beat the Bulldogs 5-4 in that girls tennis duel. The victories for the Bulldogs came in the bottom 3 singles courts. Kinley Schmidt won the 4th court 8-1. Keely Crone won the 5th court 8-2. Candace Knipe won the 6th court 8-2, and then in the doubles matchup, Callie Cunningham and Josie Mesher, the second doubles was a final of 8-5. The Bulldogs had chances to flip the duel as Harper Hadrava lost to her 3rd singles matchup 6-8, and Olivia Brown and Maddie Washburn lost a tight 6-8 decision in the number 1 doubles court. But a good competition against ELC unfortunately goes the way of the Midgets. The other scores in girls tennis in the MRAC, Council Bluffs Abe Lincoln defeated Lewis Central 5-4, while Sergeant Bluff Luton defeated Kemper Catholic 8-1. And also yesterday, there was a high school football game that was played in Sioux City in Class 4A District 1. The Sioux City West High Wolverines, they're 3-0 on the season after squeaking by Sioux City North by a final of 7-6. You can check out all of those scores. Again, we have a little bit of everything. We have golf, we have volleyball, we have tennis, and some football that took place yesterday. You can check out all of those results at KLEM1410.com. Under the sports tab at the top of the homepage and in the drop-down menu, click on sports scores and results. Well, let's take a look now at the sports schedule for today. And here it is, week 3 of the high school football season. Still some non-district games taking place, but many are in district play now. Let's go to Class 8 player in District 1, where the Remsen St. Mary's football team starts their long road stretch this season, where they will play 5 games on the road in the next 6 weeks. They start that with a long road trip to Fort Dodge to take on St. Edmund, as the Hawks look to improve to 2-0 in district play. Kingsley Pearson is at Harris Lake Park. The Panthers actually starting district play tonight after 3.

0: three non-district matchups to open the season, and Newell Fonda is at GTRA. In Class A District 1, our contest tonight, Galen Catholic at Sioux Central. Again, coverage starts at 6:15. 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Kickoff at 7 o'clock. Other games in Class A District 1, MMCRU looking for their first win of the year. They will try and get that done in Paulina tonight at South O'Brien. West Sioux, number 2 in the state, is at Sibley O'Cheedon. And then the non-district game, Hartley Melvin Sanborn plays host to Sheldon. In Class A District 8, the 2-0 Akron Westfield football team returns home looking to make it 3-0 as they host West Monona. St. Albert is at Logan Magnolia. Westwood is at top-ranked Woodbury Central. And the non-district game, South Central Calhoun, is at IKM Manning. Class 1A District 1, Hinton looks to try and enter district play 2-1 as they host the ever-tough Tri-Center Trojans. West Lyon is at Unity Christian. Lawton Brunson plays host to Missouri Valley. MVAOCOU, number 9 in the state, they host East Sac County. Alta Aurelia is at Pocahontas area, and Ridgeview hosts Cherokee. Then in Class 4A District 1, Lamar's Community welcomes the number 3 ranked team in Class 3A to Jim Lorenzen Field in town tonight as the Bulldogs play host to Sioux Center. Sergeant Bluff Luton is at Council Bluffs Thomas Jefferson. Spencer heads to Hull to take on Western Christian. Storm Lake plays host to MOC Floyd Valley, and Fort Dodge makes a long trip to Waterloo to take on Waterloo East. 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
4: This is Sports on Radio Iowa. I'm Todd Gibb. A pair of in-state matchups highlights tomorrow's college football action. It's the 73rd meeting of the Cy-Hawk Series under the lights in Kinnick Stadium when Iowa State visits 21st-ranked Iowa. Both teams open with lopsided wins, and ISU coach Jimmy Rogers says in rivalry games, it's important to play with emotion without getting too emotional.
5: It doesn't need to be more anxious than any other game, but you got to play with your hair on fire in these games, and you got to play, you know, right up through the whistle, and you got to fly to the ball and create explosive plays by how you play. It's not always going to be perfect schematically. It's physical, and we need to match their physicality in this game.
4: Hawkeye coach Kirk Ferentz says a Cyclone team with 83 new players was impressive in a win over Southeast Missouri.
6: A lot of the guys on the roster now that we're playing Saturday, we're playing at Washington State, so at least you get to watch them in operation and the schemes that they'll be playing then. And got some really good young guys, defensive ends, a really good football player, just guys jumping out. Young middle linebacker did a really good job, played, I think he was a true freshman a year ago, and some big defensive tackles have done a good job. So you can, at least you're seeing some guys that, you know, you're seeing them in the schemes playing. So it's not perfect, but at least it's better than last week.
4: Northern Iowa hosts Drake. Panther coach Todd Stepsa says the Bulldogs played much better in a 45-10 loss at number 3 Montana than they did in a season-opening loss to South Dakota Mines.
7: I just saw an improved team that really competed. Really both games they competed their tails off. I thought they played hard, but the second game, I've been out to Montana places pretty rocking and crazy, and it didn't look like the

0: moment was too big for them, and again, didn't affect, I thought, their effort level or their execution.
1: Radio Iowa attempted to contact Drake coach Matt Walker for his comments about the game, but was unsuccessful. 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
3: We expect our lawmakers to show up and get the job done. Yet Liberal politician Josh Turek missed 58% of his votes in the Iowa legislature. Turek skipped a vote helping veterans get homes, another to fund our schools. Turek even skipped a vote allowing law enforcement to use DNA to track down violent felons. Iowans were relying on Josh Turek to do his job. Instead, he skipped town to raise money from liberals in D.C. and California. Even worse, while liberal politician Josh Turek was skipping 58% of his votes, he still collected his full taxpayer-funded paycheck, because liberal politician Josh Turek only shows up for himself. Paid for by SLF PAC, not authorized by any candidate or candidate's committee. SLFPAC.org. SLF PAC is responsible for the content of this ad.
4: Fox News, I'm John Saucier. Americans gathering in Shanksville, Pennsylvania on the 25th anniversary of the 9/11 terrorist attacks at the Flight 93 Memorial Site, where 40 passengers helped take down four hijackers on a flight that was believed to be heading towards the nation's capital. Interior Secretary Doug Burgum.
5: The incredible courage of those that were on Flight 93, the selflessness that they took, the action when they could have been frozen with fear.
4: Heroes indeed. U.S. Attorney General Todd Blanche on Fox's America Reports to discuss the threat of terrorism in America today.
6: We always have to remain vigilant, because there are there will always be terrorists that want to destroy our way of life, and so we have to do everything we can to stop it.
4: The Department of Justice announcing an Afghan permanent resident living in Texas was deported using the Alien Terrorist Removal Court. 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

0: 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Coming up here at 6 o'clock, news update on the way from Fox News, and then pregame for our football action tonight, Galen at Sioux Central tonight. 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
3: Convicted child molester released from prison and just disappears. Sounds terrifying? Not to Nate Wellems. Wellems is the radical left's pick for attorney general. He never once prosecuted a criminal, and you can't trust him to keep Iowa safe. In the Iowa House, Wellems voted against mandatory monitoring for convicted sex offenders after release from prison. That's right. Wellems opposed requiring child molesters to wear electronic monitoring devices after they leave prison. Think about that. A convicted predator could move into your neighborhood, near schools, near your kids. And if Nate Wellems had his way, no one would know. No wonder Iowa law enforcement overwhelmingly opposes Wellems. Nate Wellems. Too liberal to keep Iowa safe. Paid for by Bird for Iowa.
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1: Solemn ceremony. I'm Lee Silicera, Fox News. A remembrance on the site of the World Trade Center marking 25 years since the 9/11 attacks. Family members and first responders gathered to read the names of the nearly 3,000 victims.
2: Vice President Vance, joined by the four living former presidents, officials and family members here to mark the devastating human toll. The family members who are calling their loved ones, especially the children who are now grown-ups in their early 20s, speaking about relatives who died before they were born.
1: Fox's Eric Shawn at Ground Zero. During the ceremony at the Pentagon, President Trump said the U.S. must continue its fight against terrorism.
3: President Trump says the U.S. doesn't have a choice but to still fight.

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0: Occupies over half of the destroyed World Trade Center site. It contains bronze parapets inscribed with the names of those killed on September 11 and in the 1993 World Trade Center attack. The Lamar's Agri Center reminds you to fly the flag this Patriots Day.
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3: It's the 73rd meeting in the Sioux series as Iowa State looks to build its winning streak. Northern Iowa opens the home schedule against Drake, and in high school football, old rivals collide in Sioux City. That and more on the Scouting Report.
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3: As Iowa gets set to host Iowa State, the 21st-ranked Hawkeyes enter the game as around a 2-touchdown favorite. That spread goes against everything this series has been the past few years. The last 4 meetings have been decided by an average of less than 4 points, and the Cyclones head to Iowa City looking for their 3rd straight win in the series and their 3rd straight victory in Kinnick Stadium. ISU opened the Jimmy Rogers era with a lopsided win over Southeast Missouri, and he says in rivalry games it's important to play with emotion without getting too emotional.
5: It doesn't need to be more anxious than any other game. But you got to play with your hair on fire in these games, and you got to play, you know, right up through the whistle, and you got to fly to the ball and create explosive plays by how you play. It's not always going to be perfect schematically. It's physical, and we need to match their physicality in this game.
3: After posting a shutout and a season-opening victory over Northern Illinois, Iowa coach Kirk Ferentz says the Hawkeye defense will be challenged by ISU dual-threat quarterback Jalen Rayner.
6: He'll throw the ball down the field. That's very obvious, and they made some big plays in the game. Various guys making some big plays. So, you know, we got to expect that. And you better stay in your contain lanes, too. I think one of the opponents on Saturday took a bad angle, and he stepped right out of that. And that could get dangerous. You know, it gets to be a little bit exciting when that happens. So we're just going to have to play really good disciplined football and then just try to figure out what the plan is as we go.
3: For the Cyclones, the first road test of the season will be in a noisy Kinnick Stadium, and Rayner says communication will be a key.
7: So in practice, we're ramping the noise up, making sure everybody's on the same page with communicating in and out the huddle with the personnel and things like that, shifts, motions. But, yeah, it starts from getting the play call from the box and then myself communicating intently and with eye contact and things like that in the huddle so everybody knows the plan is on the same page.
3: Iowa ran the ball for 289 yards in the victory over Northern Illinois. Hawkeye tackle Jack Doetzler says ISU's new 4-man front will offer a much bigger challenge.
8: You know, it's a different look, obviously. It's a different defense than it has been, but they got some really good players, and so we're going to have to come out ready to go. Got a lot of respect for those guys, for sure.
3: Kickoff in Kinnick Stadium is 6:30. The game will be televised by NBC. Northern Iowa coach Todd Stepsis will go up against his former school when the Panthers host Drake. Stepsis was the head coach for the Bulldogs from 2019 to 2024 and led them to back-to-back Pioneer Football League championships. This Drake team features a fast-paced style of offense.
9: It is about as fast of an offense, I think, probably in the country. When you talk about, like, you know, from the time a play is in to the time it gets snapped, you know, that shot clock starts at 40. and then they're usually snapping it in the 20s, to where a traditional team is usually getting into the low teens to the tens to single digits.

0: UNI opened the season with a loss at Eastern Washington. Drake is 0-2 after a loss at third-ranked Montana. Radio Iowa attempted to contact Bulldog coach Matt Walker for his comments about the game, but was unsuccessful. Ninth-ranked in Division III, Wartburg has a tough non-conference test at home against nationally top-ranked North Central of Illinois. North Central has made it to the Division III National Championship game 6 consecutive years. They've won it 3 times.
1: Our goal is to win a national championship. So at some point, if you want to be able to do that, you got to compete in games where you're getting tested at that level. So you know, hey, here's the things that we got to get corrected. Here's the things we got to fix. Our season doesn't end. Hey, if we beat North Central, great. We didn't win the national championship. We won a game. If we lose to North Central, okay. Hey, now we can learn something, right? And so to me, that's kind of the idea. You want to play these games where you learn something about your team, because you got to be as sharp as you can be going to a conference like ours, because every week you get beat.
0: That's Wartburg coach Chris Winter. The Knights opened the season with a victory on the road at Monmouth of Illinois. Coe is ranked 21st in Division III and will be at home against 6th-ranked and defending national champion Wisconsin River Falls. Also in college football action tomorrow, Upper Iowa will be on the road with a visit to 20th-ranked Michigan Tech. The Peacocks are 1-1 on the season. NAIA top-ranked Grandview is on the road in the Heart of America Conference to take on Missouri Valley College. In the Great Plains Conference, it's Northwestern hosting Mount Marty. Morningside is at home against Doane, while Waldorf plays host to Dakota Wesleyan. Up next, week 3 of the high school football season on the Scouting Report.
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0: Longtime rivals collide in Sioux City tonight as Class 5A, 5th-ranked Sioux City East hosts 3A, number 9, Helan. This will be the 89th meeting in a series that Helan leads, but Coach John LaFleur says a challenging schedule gets even tougher for the Crusaders.
11: I don't know if there's a more athletic team in the state of Iowa than what Sioux City East has, and you find out where you got to be, and then really, you know, we have an extremely tough district as well, so if you're going to beat the best, you got to play the best, and I guess that's our mentality, and we take each week one by one and go from there.
0: The play of junior quarterback Callan Cook has been a key in a 2-0 start for East. Cook has passed for 552 yards and 6 touchdowns.
11: We knew he was a competitor. He's a multi-sport guy. We knew coming into the year the type of athlete he was and stuff, but just didn't know how he'd respond play to play and in game and in some situations and stuff like that. And I think he's done a really nice job, and he's very familiar with our offense and knows what's going on.
0: That's Black Raider coach Mike Winkelpleck, who grew up in Sioux City and played in this series for Helan.
11: You can just tell there's a great buzz around town, you know, and there's nothing like the East Helan game. And growing up here and stuff, I've known about the rivalry as well. And our kids are excited. I'm sure their kids are excited. The whole community and city is excited. So we're just excited for Friday night.
0: East has won 6 of the last 7 games in the series, and despite the schools being separated now by 2 classes, LaFleur is glad it has continued.
12: It's a good-natured rivalry. I think we both wish each other well all through the course of the year, except for this week. And
8: you know, it has a lot of bragging rights for the town and for the former alumni. And anytime we have a rivalry, it's good for sports. You see it in high school. You'll see it this week in the college level with Iowa and Iowa State. It just brings a little more oomph to the game.
0: One other rated matchup in 5A finds top-ranked Dowling Catholic at home against number 9 Dallas Center Grimes. In 4A, Raiders collide as 4th-ranked Adel ADM hosts number 8 North Polk. Shaquan

0: Eddingham will call the game for Raccoon Valley Radio.
1: ADM 2-0 on the season as they beat Winterset in week one 40-16, then came off a thrilling 34-31 victory over Ballard in last week's contest, thanks to a 47-yard field goal from sophomore Lucas Seifert. As North Polk 1-1 on the year, they lost a close contest to Lewis Central in week number one and then dominated Newton 39-13 last week. Daniel Stork, the sophomore quarterback for ADM, 21 pass completions for 256 yards and 3 touchdowns, has also rushed for 190 yards and 3 TDs. Junior Christian Daggert, 17 completions for him, 232 yards and 3 TDs. Raccoon Valley Radio will have the broadcast on True Country, K107.9, KKRF.
0: Also in Class 4A tonight, it's number 5 Western Dubuque visiting 9th-ranked Waverly-Shell Rock, top-ranked Cedar Rapids Xavier's at Clear Creek Amana, number 2 Sergeant Bluff Luton visits Council Bluffs Jefferson, and an 8-player tonight, it's top-rated Audubon on the road at Arweva, number 2 Iowa Valley hosts Montezuma, 3rd-ranked Algona Garrigan is at North Iowa, while number 4 Woodbine visits Fremont Mills. The rest of Week 3 is next on the Scouting Report.
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0: Rivals collide tonight in 3A as second-ranked Solon visits number 4 Mount Vernon. In a 2-0 start to the season, Solon senior quarterback Maddox Kelly has passed for 292 yards and rushed for 269. Spartan coach Lucas Stanton says traditionally, this game has come down to turnovers and mistakes on special teams.
6: We focus every single week, no matter who we play, on, you know, taking care of the football on offense, taking it away on defense, and then really, you know, competing to our standards that we have, and then, you know, not making silly penalties on special teams and being really sound there. And I think if we stick to those things and don't get wrapped up in, hey, this is Mount Vernon, it's a rivalry game, so, you know, that keeps our kids pretty level-headed.
0: Also in 3A tonight, it's top-ranked Clear Lake on the road at Webster City. Number 3 Sioux Center visits Lamar's. 5th-ranked Des Moines Christian is at home against Atlantic. In Class 2A, Crestwood looks to stay unbeaten with a visit to 3A Independence. The Cadets and coach Justin Denner are coming off a win over Decorah and have given up only 7 points in 2 games.
7: Just because we won last week does not mean that we're going to win this week, right? It's the same thing. It's the same concept. The past performance does not indicate the future result, and we have to, you know, get every guy to buy into that and continue to prepare and move forward that way. And I feel really good about what we've done. But at the same time, we're not going to know till Friday.
0: Also in Class 2A tonight, it's top-ranked Carol Kemper at home against Shenandoah. Number 3, Clarinda's on the road at 1A, number 6, Underwood. 4th-ranked Roland Story plays host to Wes Marshall. And 5th-ranked Mid Prairie pays a visit to 1A, 8th-ranked Sigourney Kyoto. In Class 1A tonight, it's number 2 South Hardin visiting Hudson. 3rd-ranked Applin and Parkersburg is on the road at Garner Hayfield Ventura. Number 4 West Lyon pays a visit to Unity Christian, while 5th-ranked Pleasantville is out Mount Air. Class A, 10th-ranked Logan Magnolia hosts number 9 St. Albert. Logan Magnolia senior quarterback Ashton Pazulik has passed for 207 yards and rushed for 101 in a 2-0 start to the season.
8: We put a lot on him in terms of, you know, making reads and making decisions with the football and distributing the football. He does a great job. He's so consistent in his reads. He's so consistent, you know, in terms of accurately delivering the football. He stepped up big moment after big moment on third downs for us these first 2 weeks as well. You know, just seems to always find the right guy and find the open guy and make the right decision. So, you know, really blessed to have him. And, you know, he's had a big start to his senior year. And

0: Hopefully we can keep that rolling here.
1: That's Panther coach Jack West, also in Class A tonight. It's number one Woodbury Central at home against Westwood. Second-ranked West Sioux visits Sibley Ocheyedan. Number three Wapsie Valley's at home against North Cedar. It's fourth-ranked North Lynn at East Marshall. Number five West Hancock plays host to Mason City Newman. That's all for the scouting report. For Radio Iowa Sports, I'm Todd Kim.
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6: Takes the snap and he gives to Kuhn. Straight ahead in between the hashes. 35 left seam angling to the 25-20. A foot race to the end zone and he's gone. Touchdown, Galen Catholic.
5: High school football.
6: And there's Drake Hodson sacking him back in the backfield. Boy, that play got busted big time.
5: With all the action, here's KLEM Sports Director Daniel Versteeg.
7: We welcome you to week three of the high school football season here in Sioux Rapids as the 2-0 Galen Catholic football team gets set to take on the Rebels of Sioux Central in their second of six Class A District 1 football matchups this season. The Jays are 2-0 after beating Sibley Ocheyedan last week 29-10. Sioux Central, meanwhile, had to go to the number one team or the number two team in Class A, however you want to slice it. A really good football team last week. They fell to West Sioux by a final score of 45-8. Once again, a very pleasant good evening to you and welcome to our broadcast of Galen Catholic football here on KLEM with live video streaming on the KLEM Radio YouTube channel as well. Daniel Versteeg joined by TJ Britton for our broadcast tonight here in Sioux Rapids. Again, the Jays are 2-0. They had a really nice win in week one against Hinton that we had on our airwaves to start the season. And then last week, boy, the resilience the Jays showed. They were down 10-7 at half. This after losing to Sibley 49-14 last year. I'm sure they might have felt some deja vu going to the locker room, but boy, TJ, they picked things up in the second half.
8: Yeah, got a little dicey in that first half. Yes. You know, they couldn't really put anything together. Even Jeremy Schindler, coach, was saying, you know, they had some not such great play calling right away. He thought maybe on himself. Couldn't catch any momentum early in that game. Had a big stop right before half, you know, holding it 10-7 there, which I think then kind of sparked a little momentum. You know, odd to say that, you know, after letting a team score that you get momentum. But, yeah, you know, I think it gave a little bit momentum, took it to the locker room, very hot last week.
7: Yes.
8: Get a little rest in, get back, get some water, get back on the field. And then they, you know, firing at all cylinders. They couldn't be stopped in that second half. It was nice to see.
7: Yeah, there was probably no better place to be in a football field than in the locker room last week. It was so hot. Thankfully, the weather is a little bit better. It's going to be a little warm at kickoff, but it's going to become a very comfortable night as the night goes along. Right now, the story for the Jays has been, how good has Wyatt Coons been running the football? We saw what he did in week one, and he's nearly at 300 yards rushing through two games of the season. He's averaging 150 yards a game, nearly 5 yards a carry, TJ. I mean, you're looking at a bell cow running back. If you want one, he's your guy.
8: Yeah, super exciting to watch. We talked about it week one, you know, always falling forward, legs always moving. Those guys up front really get the line going. You know, if you watch that interior line, they open them big holes.
7: Yes.
8: You know, I think that first week he had 8 yards to carry, something yes. like that. You know, super exciting to see. And then he just continued it last week again. You know, going into the year, you know, talking to the coaches, you know, people around the program, the boys themselves, we knew we'd get a heavy dose of Wyatt, obviously. And they want to lean on him. But, you know, as the season goes on, they'll need to find another option, obviously, because the season will get long for Wyatt. You know, not a real big kid, you know, not a huge presence on the field, but definitely he's tough. You know, he's one of the toughest guys on the field at all times. Just has that resiliency and drive to do better every time. So he's real fun and exciting to watch.
7: Yeah, when you're talking about a kid who's 5'8", 155, the fact he falls forward and can get a couple of extra yards is just remarkable. And maybe, TJ, we talk about maybe a second option in the running game, which would be great to have, don't get me wrong, but how about adding a second option in the passing attack? Carson Schecker looked really good last week, 8 of 15, threw for 3 touchdowns, over 100 yards. It seems like he's getting more comfortable as the weeks go along.
8: Yeah, you know, only 2 starts out of him so far, you know, so it's nice to see the progression already, yeah. You know, as a junior. So good to see that. Had some guys step up. You know, week one, we had talked about Drake Knipe having a nice yes. game, being pretty exciting on the outside. Then Colden Wilson last week had a nice game
7: yes.
8: for him, you know. So it's nice to see different guys kind of stepping up, different options. Makes it tough for the other team to just key on one guy. You know, I think you look at the going into the games, we just talked about Wyatt, how good he is, so teams really focused on that. So if Schecker can really spread that ball out for him, you know, get some guys in open spaces, get the athletes out on the
7: yes.
8: edge, it really, I think that would help Wyatt out, you know, maybe not even adding a second guy in the backfield, but then at least gives Wyatt that option to get the guys out of the box, you know, and stuff like that, spread the field out.
7: Well, and with Galen running the ball with Wyatt so many times, it's fitting they're playing Sioux Central tonight because they've got a guy, Max Whitmack. Wyatt Coons has run the ball 62 times this season. That's second most in Class A. He only trails Max Whitmack, who's run the ball 68 times through two games this year. 360 yards to this point, 4 touchdowns. He's their only returning all-district athlete. I mean, at a certain point, does Paul Ellenzone just say, guys, just tackle number 4. I don't know how you, I don't care how you do it. Just tackle number 4.
8: Yeah, I think Paul will have the boys ready to go. You know, obviously he's a defensive guru, if you
7: right.
8: will. You know, he definitely loves it. So I'm sure they'll focus on him. Probably can't miss him either in the backfield,
7: right.
8: being 6'1", 190. You know,
7: yes.
8: he's a big presence back there. So it's going to take gang tackling tonight. You know, it's not going to, one guy's probably not going to bring him down all the time, unless maybe it's one of those big guys up front. But, you know, if he gets into that secondary, it's going to have to be hold him up till, you know, rally the troops type thing. Yeah, because he's such a big kid.
7: Yes, and we're certainly going to talk about the way Sioux Central runs their offense. It is a bit unique. Coach Schindler, we're going to have him in our pregame show. He does a better job explaining it than I could. But basically, it's going to be very quick moving. Once they get the play call, it's going to be very quick to the line, snap the football. I don't know how many play clocks we're going to have under 15, 20 seconds tonight. That's kind of the goal of this Sioux Central offense. So the J defense will have to be ready. And hopefully, you talk about Max getting into the second level, I guess, the linebacking, the secondary core. Like you said, we hope that doesn't happen tonight, and I feel pretty good about it with the interior defensive line the Jays have. I mean, Mason Small, Drake Hodson, there might not be a better 1-2 punch of defensive tackles in the state.
8: Right, you know, huge presence up front. They just eat up blockers, you
7: yes.
8: know. Coach Schindler was talking last week about Mason was getting a single defender, or, you know, one guy on offense, and then Drake was getting double teamed and things
7: yes.
8: like that on the defensive line. So, you know, it'll be interesting to see what they do this week, trying to eat those up and if the linebackers get to come free, because if that happens, then we'll be very successful. Obviously, if you give the linebackers a free sight to that running back, I'll be anxious to see what they do with that defensive
7: right.
8: line if they change something up, since it's such a tight formation. If they go to maybe a 5 front, or if maybe
7: right.
8: they bring the linebackers up off the edge, you know, Coach Ellenzone's been known to scheme a little bit different on this type of offense.
7: Yes.
8: You know, being so quick, I think you won't see the Jays huddle up much either.
7: No.
8: I think you'll see more of them just kind of be ready at the line of scrimmage, you know, ready to go because it's such a quick offense out of the huddle.
7: Yeah, if you're on your heels, they're going to exploit that. Right. They did do that a little bit to West Sioux. I know the score says 45-8, but they had a couple of drives that they were able to really get some positive.

0: of momentum, kind of get the ball rolling, and if you give a team like Sioux Central a little downward momentum, that's certainly going to carry them a long way. So this is going to be a good matchup. Galen Catholic beat Sioux Central last year 21-0. A little bit of history: since 2014, the Rebels have won 2 out of 3 meetings with the Jays on the gridiron. So we'll see if the Jays can even it up, if you will, here in the last decade plus or so. Right now in Class A District 1, we don't have a ton of data to go off of, but the standings look like this. West Sioux, Galen Catholic, Hartley, Melvin, Sanborn all won games right now. So right now they are in the three out of the four playoff spots. MMCRU wrapped up their non-district schedule last week, so they don't have a district game under their belt. They'll play South O'Brien tonight. And then Sibley, Ocheden, Sioux Central, South O'Brien, they were the losers last week. They sit 0-1 right now. They would be out of the playoff picture in Class A District 1. Of course, Galen's playing Sioux Central tonight. We just talked about MMCRU at South O'Brien. West Sioux's at Sibley, Ocheden tonight, and then HMS has a non-district game against Sheldon. So those are some of the matchups involving some of the area teams in Class A District 1, but of course you're tuned into this one. It's going to be a great one. Galen Catholic against Sioux Central, and kickoff is about 20 minutes away, so we're ready to bring it to you here on KLEM. But before we do, we're going to take a break, and we sat down with Jeremy Schindler, the head coach of Galen Catholic football. We'll have that conversation for you coming up in just a couple of minutes. Stay tuned. You're listening to pregame coverage brought to you by Floyd Valley Healthcare tonight from Sioux Rapids right here on KLEM.
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0: We welcome you back to our pregame coverage of Galen Catholic football right here on KLEM Radio. Daniel Versteg with you, and our pregame coverage, of course, brought to you by Floyd Valley Healthcare. Pleased to be joined once again by the head coach of Galen football. It's Coach Jeremy Schindler. His Jays are 2-0 after a nice win over Sibley Ocheden last week, starting district playoff 1-0 as well. They continue district play tonight against Sioux Central on the road. Well, Coach, boy, a couple of wins under your belt, and crazy to think about, we're already 25% of the way through the regular season for you. What, first of all, going back to the Sibley game, what stood out most about the resilience, the toughness your guys showed, especially there in the second half?
7: Yeah, I liked the fight that we had. I thought, you know, we challenged them at halftime, you know, just, hey, don't let this game slip away. You know, this is a game that you're fully capable of winning. And you don't want to look back at the end of the season and say, we should have won that game. You know, we felt we did that last year in the Sibley game. It was a tie game at halftime.

0: and we let it slip away in the second half and didn't play a good half of football. I thought the opposite was true this past week where, you know, we came out and really took care of business in the second half. And so just really proud of the execution. And we made some key adjustments, especially on the offensive side of the ball. Some stuff that we really haven't worked a ton on in practice. Obviously, we worked a ton on it this week in practice just to make sure it's ready to go. But I was really pleased with how our skill guys and linemen really made that adjustment on the fly, which is really impressive for high school kids.
1: Kind of piggybacking on those adjustments, do you think the biggest growth has been made? You know, I know coaches say a lot from week one to week two, but now as you turn the page to week three, have you seen kind of already a night and day difference between your football team at the end of August and now here into September?
0: Yeah, it's funny you asked that. Coach Ellenzone and I were talking on our way up to watch the JV play on Tuesday, and that's just something we're just going kid by kid and just compare how much has this guy improved? How much has this guy improved? Just individually from not even just from week one, but go back to the beginning of the season, you know, when we started practice, and I think about how much we've improved in that period of time, and it's amazing. And that's what we had to talk with the boys about this week. You know, it's not always just necessarily preparing for the opponent ahead. Obviously, that's number one in your mind. But this has to be a formula of we're going to try and get a little bit better each and every day. And when you do that, when you start stacking those days on top of one another, it's incredible how much better you're going to be when it gets to week six, seven, eight, you know, and then hopefully into the playoffs.
1: And, the, you know, your routine, I guess, kind of ran into a bit of a roadblock here this past week with the Labor Day holiday on Monday. I know that kind of shifts everybody's schedule and throws everybody off a little bit. But how are you guys able to kind of persevere through it? And how have the last, you know, kind of 4 days gone as far as your routine and trying to get prepared for this week?
0: Yeah, you know, we had to adjust practices. We did a little something Monday, you know, about an hour and 15, just short, sweet. Get them in, get them out, you know, work some of the kinks out, get a little fundamental work in, start talking about the Sioux Central offense, and then obviously continued a little bit of that on Tuesday. Our JV guys played a JV game on Tuesday, so we didn't quite have the full squad, but, you know, we had enough to get a little bit done, and then we had a great practice on Wednesday and tidied things up on Thursday. So, you know, it's just kind of what you deal with when you coach at a small school. Sometimes the schedule gets rearranged, and you just kind of got to do what you got to do, and our guys handled it well, I thought. Especially towards the end of the week, we really had some good practices.
1: Well, I'm looking forward to seeing that turn into a good performance here tonight. Jeremy Schindler, head coach of Galen Catholic Football, joining us on our pregame coverage brought to you by Floyd Valley Healthcare. So the offense, that's kind of where to start here with Sioux Central. I know you highlighted some of the intricacies a little bit on the coach's corner on Saturday, but now that you've really had a chance to deep dive and set up a scout team for it, what kind of challenges, first of all, does that unique quick set offense, as you describe it, pose that Sioux Central runs?
0: Yeah, I don't know what it's officially. We call it the quick set offense, and you know, you'll see a center, and then if they have any wide receivers in the formation, those guys will run up to the ball first, and then everybody else kind of stays in the huddle, and then they'll break the huddle, and they'll sprint up to the line, and they get set, and then there's about, I want to say maybe six to eight run plays that they run. They'll run a wide sweep play. They run a dive play. They run a counter. They'll run some quarterback keepers with a fake here, maybe bootleg, or they'll fake, and then continue the quarterback to the same side. So, and then they got, you know, a few play action passes in there. They got a little quick pass to the tight end, or they got the traditional, you know, bootleg with post corner, you know, flat route and things like that. So, you know, they will go on balance too, if you don't pay attention to that. So I think the biggest key for us defensively is lining up correctly and understanding, all right, if I'm away from the fakes, I got to sit and stay at home. If the ball's going away from me, I got to sit and stay home, because what's going to come back is either going to be counter, bootleg, reverse. Those are going to come back towards me, and I have to make sure I stay home for that. If I'm front side and they give a fake to me, I got to go hit them in the mouth and really be physical at the point of attack. And then we got to make sure we line up correctly and make sure we have all of our run gaps covered. And secondary can't fall asleep. You know, this team doesn't want to throw the ball. But they will throw it if they have to, and they'll try and lull you to sleep.

0: run. And then all it takes is one pass play, and if you blow the coverage, you know, it doesn't even have to be a pretty pass. If it gets to the kid and he's wide open, you know, then we're in trouble. So just have to be really disciplined this week defensively.
1: A lot of the things you're talking about there, Coach, remind me of, say, if you were to play a team that runs a lot of option kind of things offensively. There's misdirection. There's who's got the football, things like that. You know, how much does your preparation this week mirror, you know, kind of some similar offenses that might run kind of more of an option style when it comes to the discipline and the things you've talked about?
0: Yeah, you know, I mean, we've done it. We've done drills where it's like, hey, we're gonna practice their offense without the ball, and you got to tackle three dudes on the play. Where it's like, hey, you got to tackle the dive back, you got to tackle the counter, and then you got to tackle the quarterback who bootlegs it out. You know, so just again, like you said, you have to be smart and responsible to what your job is each and every play. That's just a big thing defensively. You know, linemen, we don't want you to get way upfield this week. You know, linebackers, when you see that run fit and you see that hole, you got to go fill that hole and be ready to meet the blocking back or the running back in the hole. And you know, secondary, make sure you're pedal. And then when you know it's run, then you got to come flying up and help us set the edge and things like that. So, yeah, there are definitely some similarities. And just, again, lining up right, having your eyes in the right spot, and then just when you see the ball, go attack it.
1: Before we flip sides of the field and talk about your offense a little bit, I did want to highlight their running back, Max Whitmack. There's only four guys in the entire state, Coach, who have run the ball more than Wyatt Koontz has, and Max is one of them. So they must love to get him the football. Why is he such a dangerous runner and one that you have to be ready for?
0: Yeah, you know, he's probably the best player on their team. Mm-hmm. From an offensive and maybe even a defensive standpoint, too. He's a really good football player. He runs downhill, big, strong, physical kid. So, again, you want to stop him before he gets going. And again, that's being physical at the point of attack. And he's definitely the focal point of their offense. So we're going to have to know where he is on the field and be able to stop that dive and counterplay.
1: Let's flip sides of the ball now, Coach. When you're on offense, what are some of the things that you've maybe highlighted in film study and preparation this week as areas you might be able to exploit against the Rebel defense?
0: Yeah, I think one of the areas is the passing game. I think, you know, I really like the talent that our skill guys have out wide. I think that's an area where we can take advantage of some of our speed and just overall athleticism. And I think Carson's continuing to grow and doing a really good job. He had a great week of practice this week and in preparation about, you know, getting our little quick passing game going, you know, getting the ball out, understanding what the defense is doing, kind of understanding what coverages they're playing, and then being able to take advantage of that. And then, you know, obviously we always want to run the football. You know, one thing I went back and looked at last year's film on how they played us when we were in the spread, when we were in more four wide receiver sets, they played a little bit of more of like a 4-2. You know, they had their outside linebackers walked out, their corners, and they had one single high safety. And when we went to our tighter formations, like our two tight ends or I formations, they seem to bring those guys in, and they would actually go to a five-man front. So definitely some areas where, you know, you might see us maybe throw out of those tight condensed sets and maybe run out of those spread sets just because of how more favorable of a box it gives us. That's always what we're trying to look for, is whatever we do on offense, we want to take what the defense gives us. If they're just going to let you have that flat route, throw the ball to the flat. Catch the ball, get 5 yards. If you break a tackle, you might take it all the way. Or if they're going to play off coverage if they're going to play, you know, a safety deep and we have a numbers advantage in the box, well, all right, let's go run downhill at these guys. So that's just the biggest thing offensively, is just make sure we take what they give us and execute.
1: And we'll wrap up continuing on with that discussion a little bit. A lot of the things you're talking about, like you said, a quick passing game, shorter routes, things like that. What's the key for Carson, when he's making those throws, to make sure he can make a good decision in the time span, the very quick time span that he needs to complete some of those routes?
0: Yeah, I think the first thing is understanding what coverage they're in. They're probably going to be either in the coverages that they played

0: most are either a cover three or a man three, man coverage with a single high safety. And just understanding, like, if the cornerback, if the defensive backs are looking at the receiver and they're it may be angled at a different way than normal, and maybe they're not open looking at the quarterback, then that's probably man coverage. And then when it's a man coverage route, you want to find your best matchup. You want to find who you think is the defender that you can take advantage of against our best receiver, all right, and try and use that to your advantage. Get our best versus their worst. If it's zone coverage and those corners are pedaling, well, then the flats are going to be open. Let's hit the flats. Let's take advantage of that. And then when they do start coming downhill, then maybe you get the double move route where we can take advantage over the top.
1: Well, it should be a great matchup. Looking forward to seeing how things go. Another road trip for you and your first road game in district play. Should be a fun matchup. Coach, we'll let you go and get ready for it. Appreciate your time as always, and best of luck tonight.
0: Sounds good. Thanks, Daniel.
1: Absolutely. Jeremy Schindler, head coach of Galen Catholic football. Kickoff is right around the corner. 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
9: We welcome you back quickly here to Sioux Rapids and Sioux Central High School. Daniel Verstegg with you. Galen Catholic, the 2-0 Jays against the 0-2 Sioux Central Rebels in the second of six games played in Class A District 1 competition. We are closing in on the start of this one, but we are going to take a short break. We do have the national anthem taking place right now, so we'll be back and ready to kick this one off in a moment from Sioux Rapids on KLEM.
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9: And we welcome you back to Sioux Rapids at Sioux Central High School. Daniel Versteg alongside TJ Britton as the Rebels, who are 0-2 on the season, host your Galen Catholic Jays, who sit at 2-0 on the season. This is the third game of the season for both of these two teams and the second game of district play. The Jays, who of course beat Sibley Ocheyedan last week, and Sioux Central, who lost to West Sioux last week. Galen's on the road.